0: interest rate increases this year, and there's potential for another interest rate increase before the end of the year if inflation stays high. The other, of course, thing is that the federal budget has really been a bit of a blow to buyer confidence.
1: The rest of Tasmania, however, is bucking the trend, with regional prices up 0.3% last month. In overseas news, a Scottish hospital has gone into lockdown over Ebola fears. A patient's been quarantined after developing symptoms of the highly contagious disease. They'd only just arrived back in Glasgow from Africa. And NASA's provided an update on its program for the return to the moon and eventual establishment of a lunar colony. The space agency is planning a series of small robotic landings starting next year to prepare for the future.
2: This is drawing on the playbook that worked very well for NASA during the 1960s. We didn't just jump right to Apollo 11. Mercury, Gemini, lots of Apollo missions. We want to get back into a rhythm of this.
1: That's NASA Chief Jared Isaacman.
3: Get down to Banjo's and tuck into the new Ned Kelly Pie. 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Legendary.
1: Moving on to sport, and Australia's Maya Joint admits she was overcome with nerves before playing party pooper for Serena Williams' comeback at Wimbledon. The 20-year-old took their opening round match in three sets this morning, 6-3, 6-7, 6-3, telling Stan the occasion almost got to her.
4: I was up till like 2 a.m. just thinking about it. Yeah, walking out, I forgot the warm-up. I don't know what happened. My legs weren't moving. I really don't know how I got a pretty good start in the match. I mean, she has such an aura. She's such a legend.
1: Australia will face either England or South Africa in the final of the Women's T20 World Cup after an 8-wicket win over the West Indies at Lord's. All-rounder Ash Gardner telling Prime Video she's not fazed either way.
5: There's no real preference. We just want to beat whoever it is. You know, England have been playing fantastic cricket as well. And so have South Africa. They've both got different threats within their lineup.
1: And North Melbourne and St Kilda have reportedly joined Collingwood in the race for Lachie Neale's signature, with Saints coach Ross Lyon rumoured to be meeting with the Lions star this week. That is the latest in news and sport. I'm Britt Aylin.
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9: Well, sun's come out, at least partly cloudy with the slight chance of a shower still. 15 degrees the top today for Hobart. More showers over the next few days. Tops of 15 tomorrow, 13 on Friday. Saturday, just 9 degrees, possible hail and snow down to 500 metres as well. Right now, it's 11 degrees in the city.
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Midday today, it's 7 Asia FM's flashback lunch thanks to Subway with 13 stores across southern Tassie. Bo will be playing songs from J-Lo, Depeche Mode, and he's got a Frankie Goes to Hollywood song that even 40 years on still applies in this day and age. But as I always say, why wait for the flashbacks? Let's play one now. This is Mr. 7 Asia FM. Baby.

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I'll give you another go at that secret sound. 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

Civil A Show FM. We're currently on Taylor Swift Wedding Watch with Travis Kelce, of course. Apparently they are bumping in already in Madison Square Garden. They've ripped up the red carpet and replaced it with blue carpet, I think. That's what I've seen this morning. But it's definitely happening because it's holiday time over there, 4th of July and all that. So the wedding's going to be on the 3rd of July. And then Travis has some sort of training camp happening July 29. So I'm sure they'll have time to get a quick honeymoon in before then. So it's all working out. It's happening. This is Taylor now with Elizabeth Taylor. Hope so. Civil A Show FM.

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No, except to say this is the 20-song music marathon on 7HOFM. 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

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Oh, did you miss it? It'll be back soon. 11 degrees at the moment, and we're four songs away from your chance to win $500. 7A Show FM Secret Sound. 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

0: 20 songs done and dusted for today. 7HRFM. 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It's all for a good cause. DVDs, books, CDs, vinyl records, puzzles, and plenty of fun for the family. We'll be there broadcasting live 10 till 2 this Saturday at PW1.
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0: 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Thanks, Gemma.
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0: It's Ed Sheeran at 7AHOFM. It's Jono here this morning. Bo's in from midday with a flashback lunch. Sarah Mick and Jono back tomorrow morning with another couple of players from the ice hockey. So it's the USA versus Canada. We had Matt and Gus in from either side this morning. And what you didn't hear, but you can see on our Facebook page, is Sarah getting the guys on the wobble board with a glass of water.
1: Now this is where it gets hard. Okay,
2: you.
1: Push your bum back forward a little bit. Yeah. And now you've got to lift your legs off the ground and try and drink the water.
0: It's not a pretty sight.
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0: Go and have a look on our Facebook page. And tomorrow we'll get another couple of guys in and we'll have more tickets for you to win for the ice hockey clash, the Saturday night game, the world's greatest hockey rivalry in Hobart over three massive nights starting tomorrow night. The USA and Canada clash of all-out national pride. This is rivalry on ice between two hockey superpowers right in our own backyard. Thanks to MyState Bank Arena on 7HOFM.
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Sounds old. Let's play some new music instead. G Flip, Bed on Fire.

0: 7 HFM with Milky and Mallgrab. That's Just the Way You Are. Kind of a flashback in itself, even though it's brand new. Got the flashback lunch coming up with Bo next. Remember this from Planet Funk? Chase the Sun, which I think we're all doing today. Plus Bamboo. He's got J-Lo. And Frankie Goes to Hollywood song to kick it off. That 40 years on still applies today. It's a flashback lunch thanks to Subway next. 7 HFM.
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2: 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I've also got some Eco Cheeks toilet paper, pure bamboo, no bleach, no nasties, just happy cheeks. I've also got some toothpaste from Grants, Australia's number one selling natural toothpaste. So come along and catch me, 34 Albert Road in Moona. Choices Flooring is where I am in the BYD at 01. 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
8: Good afternoon, I'm Olivia Hicks. Bogues owner Lion has dismissed claims that it's willing to sell the Bogues brand and the iconic Launceston Brewery. In a letter to Jeremy Rockliffe, UWU Tasmanian coordinator Amy Brumby says she's received communication from James Bogues' parent company Lion Australia, in which it stated it was open to discussions with any viable purchaser for the brewery and or the Bogues brand, and that it will continue to engage openly with interested parties. But Lion says it's confirmed its decision to close the brewery on November 6, saying while it continues to engage openly and constructively, it doesn't intend to sell the James Bogue brand. The Federal Housing Minister insists the Albanese government's tax reforms haven't pushed property prices down. Today's PropTrack report shows national values fell by 0.3% in June, with Hobart recording a 0.2% drop. But Claire O'Neill has told Seven the reforms will only slow the rate of growth.
9: The Treasury modelling, which spoke to the effect of the housing tax changes in the budget, showed that there would be a modest affordability impact of those changes, so about a 2% slower growth rate than we would otherwise have seen.
8: The rest of Tasmania has bucked the national trend, with prices up 0.3% month on month. Several financial changes have come into effect today to mark the start of a new financial year, including a wage boost for around 3 million Aussie workers. The minimum wage jumped by at least 4.75%, with workers told to look out for their first payslip that includes all July dates. ACTU Secretary Sally McManus says it will be especially important to check your payslip.
10: Some bosses can make mistakes and some bosses might do it deliberately, but either way, that money is yours. So really important that everyone does check their pay slips to make sure they get what they deserve.
8: Overseas, and a young boy has been found alive almost a week after the twin earthquakes in Venezuela. The three-year-old was rescued from the rubble in what's been described as a beacon of hope for the nation. The death toll from the quakes is nearing 2,000 people. Back home, and the city of Launceston has addressed the fact rainbow pride flags weren't seen in the centre of town during Pride Month. They were displayed last year but were slashed down hours later in an act of vandalism. A 17-year-old faced action under the Youth Justice Act for two counts of destroying property. But council weren't able to replace them in time last year, and the flags were replaced at a cost of $2,000 but weren't put out in public. The issue raised at the June council meeting, recognising the incident last year was deeply hurtful, particularly for young members of the LGBTQIA plus community in Launceston, with work underway by council to ensure the city is a place where diversity is celebrated and everyone feels they belong.
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8: Turning to your sport now, and in the AFL, Jordan Degoe is eyeing off a multi-year deal, hoping to stay at Collingwood. The club and his management are reportedly working on an extension for the star, who is out of contract at the end of next year. And Hobart will host the season opener of the WNBL 27 season, seeing the Tasmania Jewels take to the court for the first time on October 15. There will be 11 Tasmanian home games over the 16-round season, 6 to be hosted at MyState Bank Arena, 5 at the Silverdome in Launceston. The team still to sign 5 more players ahead of its league debut. I'm Olivia Hicks. That's the latest from the newsroom.
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0: Well, it is a cloudy one outside today. Slight chance of a shower, nothing too crazy. Down to 7 tonight. Tomorrow we are expecting between 1 and 4 millimetres, easing throughout the day, and a top of 15, otherwise partly cloudy. Friday, a shower or 2 and 13, and there are showers expected to start the weekend on 9 degrees Saturday. Right now, it is 12 degrees.
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The Flashback Lunch on 7HOFM. 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

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She's gone back and forth with it. It is both today in the Flashback Lunch. Coming up, we have got Bamboo, but we're going to go back now to the same era that we got some epic stuff like Donkey Kong hitting the streets. If you were absolutely junkied out for that one, make sure you watch the documentary, The King of Kong. It's an absolute ripper. One of the few that I've actually cheered during.

0: 7HOFM, Bamboo's Bamboogie. Been a while since I heard that one. The rehashing of an old classic. It is Bo today, and that does wrap up the flashback lunch. That came out the same year as young Daryl Summers was pushing for visitors to the top end with this.
1: But you'll never, never know if you never, never go.
0: Sure, a few people never, never have still. Nevertheless, we have got more coming. Sam Fender and Olivia Dean with a chart topper right after Biebs next at 7HOFM.
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0: G'day, Sarah McIngelo. We're back tomorrow.
1: And it's all about ice hockey at the moment. We will have more Canadian and USA ice hockey players in studio tomorrow for Sarah.
2: I'm really looking forward to it.
1: No, you are.
2: 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We'll definitely have more tickets to give away. You just need to pick the accents.
0: Yes. Right. Day two of Ice Hockey Fever continues tomorrow with Sarah McIngelo, 7HRFM. I see

0: 7HOFM, it's Powderfinger and My Happiness and Bo this afternoon. Hey, coming up, we've got a retro hit from Dr. Dre with Roger Troutman and Tupac, but next, one of the newer ones from Taylor Swift.
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3: 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The good, the bad, and the grumpy. A bit like this one. I'm so done with scammers. We want you to know, we're on it. 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We're on it.
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Turn that clown down and turn up this new music. Ariana Grande, Hate That I Made You Love Me.

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7HOFM, Lil Nas X, that's what I want. It is Bo today. Now, he had a rough year last year, but he has since undergone rehab and he's also been diagnosed as being bipolar. He said he's on a much better wicket right now and he is, quote, smelling the roses, which I hope is a good thing. We got Prince coming up shortly with a ripper. We'll talk movies. Might even send you to one. This is BB Rexha, Faithless. 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

0: The late, great, legendary Prince, Little Red Corvette. It's 7HOFM and Bo this afternoon. Hey, if you like your movies scary, if you've been following The Evil Dead, or even if you've only just got into it, tomorrow we have got a brand new release, Evil Dead Burn, The Necronomicon Returns.
1: 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Despite my warnings, they read from the book, God Help Us.
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0: Joe FM, Noah Kahn, The Great Divide. It is Bo today. Hey, if you're not excited about the ice hockey coming to MyState Bank Arena, it is the classic USA versus Canada at MyState Bank Arena as of tomorrow, Friday and Saturday night. Jump on and find out the details at MyState Bank Arena, and you can find out more tomorrow morning, maybe even score yourself a pass right here with Sarah, Mick and Jono first thing in the morning. They'll be having a chat with a couple more ice hockey players. And hey, look, the way that Mick asks questions, there is also a chance that one of them will be kicked out of the studio and get five for fighting. That's all I'm going to say. We've got Spin Doctors on the way. Gaga and Bruno on the other side of this.
1: 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The $1,000 Minute, 740 with Sarah, Mick and Jono on 7HOFM.
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Sounds old. Let's play some new music instead. New music. Justin Bieber, Speed Demon.

0: 7HOFM, swinging from the chandeliers with Sia. It's Bo today, nearly at 2 o'clock. Now, Olivia Rodrigo has been seen supporting women's rights with a brand new festival that she's been setting up. She's also been spotted having the time of her life at the FIFA World Cup. Ignoring the sport craze, drop deads on the way. Green Day. Something unpredictable, but in the end is right. It's 7HOFM after 2.
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7HOFM Green Day. Good riddance to the time of your life. It is Bo today with the Wide Variety Workday. Hey, if you've ever used a search engine, you'll know you get mixed results, right? So at one stage, I went to look at Doechii, and one of the most searched things was, what is a block boy? So I put that. Give it a go. Turns out I was on Bing. What a block boy is not what Bing suggested. It suggested that was a child from the early 1900s who went around scooping horse poop off the streets of Sydney. And let's be honest, I don't think they did a very good job. It's still a lot of crap around there. Doechii now, block boy.

0: 7HOFM, Vance Joy, Divine Feelings. It is Beau today with the Wide Variety Workday. Hey, this weekend we have got the Spin for Kids and Monster Book Fair. It is happening down at Prince's Wharf 1. We have got all sorts of epic books that you can get your hands on, DVDs, CDs, records, puzzles. And not only that, they are charging really good rates. So it's like a dollar a centimetre it was last year. So it is all based on how thick the books are. And however that works out, you are getting an extreme bargain. Although when I found out that that was going to be the case, Jono said he was going to wear high heels. So it made him look like he was worth more. Come on down there and check it out. It's going to be great. And best of all, it's raising money for Variety, the children's charity. They take care of kids right here in Tasmania that might otherwise fall through the cracks. Get down and support it. We'll be broadcasting from 10 till 2 this Saturday. Next up, it's the Killers.
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0: 7HO FM. You two are still haven't found what I'm looking for. It is Bo today. Hey, if you're waiting to watch the game between Ecuador and Mexico, close your ears for half a second. Mexico came away with a big win. But the big thing that I'm really impressed with in Mexico is at the moment they have a vigilante roaming around and they are calling him the Mexican Batman. And what he's doing, he is catching thieves of motor scooters and motorbikes and just taping them up to lampposts. Some of the photos that have come through with this are quite amazing. I don't know how he's doing it, but it seems to be all non-violent, and I personally think it is one of the coolest things that I may read this year. Still to come, Benson Boone, but we'll also go Tay-Tay Way next.
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0: G'day, Sarah Mick and Jono. We're back tomorrow.
1: 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We will have more Canadian and USA ice hockey players in studio tomorrow for Sarah.
2: 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You just need to pick the accents.
0: Yes. Great. 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

0: 7 HOFM Samba. The Veronicas did a great cover of that one, if you haven't heard it. 12 to 12. It is not 12 to 12. It is 3 to 3, which means the 3 p.m. pickup is good to go. Alex Warren's on the way with Passenger, his new one, the Rubens. And a stack of others after we hit the newsroom next at 7 HOFM.
1: Oh my God, I'm
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5: Good afternoon, I'm Olivia Hicks. A 40-year-old Glenorchy man has been charged with wounding following an alleged family violence-related incident at a home in the state's south earlier today. Police say during the incident in Goodwood, a woman in her early 20s sustained a non-life-threatening wound to her upper leg and was rushed to the Royal Hobart Hospital. Police officers attended the scene around 2 a.m. and were able to locate the man a short time later in Glenorchy and was taken into custody. The man has been charged with wounding, breach of a police family violence order, breach of bail conditions, and is due to appear in the Hobart Magistrates Court today. The Tasmanian government has announced a free meningococcal B vaccine program for infants. The vaccination program will offer free shots to all children aged between 6 weeks and 2 years. Health Minister Bridget Archer says $4 million will be invested.
6: For many families, this would be a significant out-of-pocket cost to add this vaccination onto their existing programs. So as the Premier has said, this is not only a preventative health measure, but it is also a cost of living measure.
5: Lion Australia says it's not currently intending to sell the James Bogue brand, confirming its decision to close the brewery on the 6th of November. It says while it continues to engage openly and constructively with a number of parties, it is not the company's intention to sell the James Bogue brand, saying it remains committed to Tasmania and the brand. It comes as the United Workers Union says the company was open to sale and urged the state government to help. Federal Parliament has paid tribute to a former Australian of the Year, Richard Scollier. The Chamber taking a moment to mark the 59-year-old melanoma pathologist's death on June 7. PM Anthony Albanese says Richard shared joy every day.
7: When Richard Scollier passed away last month, we lost one of our biggest hearts and brightest lights. But how powerfully he blazed before he left us.
5: And Aussie researchers have invented a robot heart which can mimic disease. Teams at University of New South Wales are using the device to test new cardiac devices before they are placed in humans.
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5: Turning to your sport now, and Mexico has local fans on their feet with two first-half goals in the space of 10 minutes against Ecuador in their round of 32 clash.
8: Julio Quiñones chance for Mexico, which she rockets home. Onto the pitch, the fans are going crazy. Mexico have the lead. They could go one more. It's Quiñones. Now Jimenez.
5: Action on SBS there. And in the AFL, staying in the moment is why Freo is on track to make it 15 wins in a row, according to the coach. The Dockers meet the Giants in Canberra on Saturday. Justin Longmuir is saying they only focus on one game at a time.
9: We haven't got too far ahead of ourselves. We've been trying to stay in the moment. Yeah, and that's what's allowed us to get here. And it's just been our mindset all year, and it doesn't change. We play a really dangerous opposition in Canberra this week, and we need to make sure we lock in on them.
5: I'm Olivia Hicks. That's the latest from the newsroom.
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2: Thanks to the Heat Pump Shop, where the weather is always tickety-boo.
0: Well, partly cloudy for the rest of this afternoon. We can expect to drop down to around about 7. Tomorrow, 15. Again, showers expected to be about an easing up to 4 millimetres throughout the day. Then we're looking at a 13-degree max with a shower or two on Friday. Only 9 degrees on Saturday, but more showers are expected. Currently, it is 13.
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0: 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Hands off, Gabriella. It is Bo today. I still reckon that she's got to be related to Jolene. They're both very, very similar sounding songs. Hey, well, at least by the theme. If you want to grab yourself something delightful, make sure you grab yourself on the way home legs and breasts for a healthy family feed. That is a 3 p.m. pickup done for another day. Coming up, we got one from Josh Fawaz.
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0: All right. Have you cracked the secret sound yet? The answer is no. You haven't done it officially because we still have cash for you to grab. $500, in fact. 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
4: Starting on the Tasman Highway, there's been reports of a crash outbound through the Queen's Domain, and city-bound congestion is starting to slow from Rosny Hill Road and then onto the Tasman Bridge. On the Domain Highway, it's a slow run in both directions between Lower Domain Road and the interchange. On the Brooker Highway, congestion is gradually building both ways to Newtown, and then it stretches all the way through to Montrose. 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

7HOFM, it's Teddy Swims in the door. It is Bo today. Going through a rather unpleasant breakup at the moment, but hopefully he will be back on board and absolutely killing it again very soon. Now, don't forget, you can join Sarah, Mick and Jono tomorrow morning. They are in ice hockey fever, as am I. Cannot wait. USA versus Canada. It is happening Thursday through Sunday at My State Bank Arena, and they'll be having a chat with some of the players. Maybe even your chance to get your hands on a double pass. I'm not going to say anything else because I don't know for certain. Brian Adams is coming up, but we've also got the new one from Sienna Spyro at 7HOFM.

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0: 7HOFM, B.O.B., Hayley Williams, Airplanes. It is Bo this afternoon doing the fill-in for Alan. He'll be back again tomorrow. News is on the way. It's also nearly 4 o'clock. We got the new one from Stella Lefty coming up, who came from humble beginnings as the daughter of a billionaire. I don't know where it's going, but don't want to go back in usually. Can write a hell of a tune, though. Simple Minds. Don't you forget about me. One to punch the air to the Breakfast Club style. News is next, though, from the Hobart Newsroom.
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8: Good afternoon, I'm Olivia Hicks. Tasmania's Premier says he is supportive of banning conversion practices in Tasmania. The Greens have released a draft bill which would criminalise attempts to change, suppress or eradicate an individual's gender identity. Premier Jeremy Rockliffe says he is interested in the legislation.
9: I haven't seen it as yet, but of course I've always supported a ban on conversion practices. They are harmful, and I've met with survivors of those practices.
8: The Federal Health Minister has praised Richard Scollier's contribution to cancer research as the Federal Parliament pays tribute to the former Australian of the Year. The Launceston-born melanoma pathologist passed away last month at the age of 59. Mark Butler says Richard's work cannot be overstated.
10: Richard was universally recognised as the world's leading melanoma pathologist and the highest ever published scientist in this area on the planet.
8: The first full year of free public transport in Tasmania starts today. It's an extension of the state government's cost of living initiative, which is designed to help ease pressure on household budgets. Transport Minister Kerry Vincent says Tasmanians have been stepping aboard buses and ferries in large numbers since public transport was made free in March. It applies to all general access and dedicated school bus services across the state, as well as the Derwent ferries. There's been an alarming rise in the number of Australian men under 50 being diagnosed with prostate cancer. It's estimated more than 450 men under the age of 50 will be struck down this year, many of them with no symptoms. Doctors say those with a family history should start regular blood testing from their 40s. And police are urging motorists to take extra caution behind the wheel this afternoon. Officers stationed in the Hobart CBD yesterday during peak traffic times issued 8 infringement notices for vehicles proceeding through a red traffic signal and one driver using their mobile phone. Police say inattention and driving while distracted can be a key contributing factor in crashes, and they want drivers to keep their full focus on the road ahead. It comes after a surge in the number of fatalities on the state's roads. 6 people died last month alone, bringing the road toll for the year to 17.
7: Get down to Banjo's and tuck into the new Ned Kelly pie. 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
8: Turning to your sport now, and the Dockers play in Canberra this weekend for the first time in nearly 4 years. They're up against the Giants on Saturday morning. Coach Justin Longmuir says it's just another game away.
11: Oh, it is what it is. Don't worry too much about that sort of thing. You get fixed to play where you play, and yeah, we'll go there happily.
8: And Mexico has beaten Ecuador 2-0 in today's World Cup action. The co-hosts will meet either England or the Democratic Republic of Congo in the round of 16. France and Norway also advanced. I'm Olivia Hicks. That's the latest from the newsroom.
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12: Starting on the Domain Highway, it's a slow run in both directions between Lower Domain Road and the interchange. On the Brooker Highway, heavy congestion is gradually building both ways from Newtown, and then it stretches all the way through to Montrose. And nearby, it's a slow run on Main Road right through Newtown and Moona. Otherwise, traffic remains smooth sailing if you drive in and out of the city on the Tasman Highway and Southern Outlet. 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That's the latest real-time traffic on 101.7 7HUFM.
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0: Partly cloudy, a low of 7, and then chasing 15 tomorrow. We are looking at showers about easing throughout the day. About 4 millimetres is the max they're expecting at this stage. Or then on Friday, a shower or two, top of 13, and a few showers to start the weekend on Saturday with a cooler 9 degrees. Right now, though, 13.
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I said

7HOFM, it is Bo today with the Wide Variety Workday. Hey, coming up, Harry Styles. Right now, let's go back to the Breakfast Club. I love this one. Simple Minds, Don't You Forget About Me. It's 7HOFM.

0: G'day, it's Sarah McIngelo. We're back tomorrow.
1: And it's all about ice hockey at the moment. 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
2: I'm really looking forward to it. 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You just need to pick the accents.
0: Yes. 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

0: HOFM. Harry Styles, American Girls, that's new stuff here at 7HOFM. Bo this afternoon doing the fill-in for Alan. Now, coming up, not tomorrow, next Thursday, a brand new chapter in the Evil Dead saga. If you have followed Ash and his battle with the Deadites and checked out the other ones, even if you haven't, this is going to be another scary affair.
1: We found the Necronomicon. Despite my warnings, they read from the book, God Help Us.
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0: Everybody's had a family reunion from hell, or at least they think they have. This one is definitely going to be that. Deadites aplenty and Evil Dead Burn hits cinemas exclusively July 9. Every family has its demons. Some of them are just more real than others. If you want a double pass, though, I do have an in-season double, 6216-1017, if you want to get your hands on it. I've got Avril Lavigne up next with an absolute epic.
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15: Starting on the Domain Highway, it's still a slow run in both directions between Lower Domain Road and the interchange. On the Brooker Highway, congestion is gradually building both ways from Newtown and then it stretches all the way through to Montrose. On Sandy Bay Road, traffic is slow both ways towards King Street. On the Tasman Highway, there's some minor outbound congestion approaching the Tasman Bridge. KSC are dropping 31 deals over 31 days as Christmas in July for you to unwrap in-app. Let the festivities begin. Only available till 10 p.m. Pick up only. That's the latest real-time traffic on 101.7 7HUFM.
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0: 7HOFM train, play that song. It is Beau today. Hey, on the weekend, there is a fantastic fundraiser going on, which will actually help you out as well. It is the Monster Book Fair and Spin for Kids. Now, it's happening at Prince's Wharf 1 on the 4th and 5th of July. You are talking 9 to 4pm every day. Won't cost you anything to get in, but you can get absolute bargains on secondhand books, DVD, CDs, vinyl, games, activities, all sorts of awesome stuff. And you will also be helping out Variety, the children's charity. They make sure that Tassie kids who might otherwise fall through the cracks still get a chance and still get looked out for. It is a tremendous, tremendous thing to support. So we'll be down there 10 till 2 on Saturday, but make sure you add it to the things to do for this weekend at 7HOFM. Next up, Fuel, getting shimmery.
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0: 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Both this afternoon, we got news and weather details in just a moment. 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
13: Good evening, I'm Olivia Hicks. Tasmania's health minister says people who need an ambulance will be sent one, dismissing concerns from the opposition about the increased use of taxis. Figures obtained by Labor show Ambulance Tasmania spent $52,000 on taxis to transport patients. Bridget Archer says there are occasions where patients are deemed not to require an ambulance.
14: I do not understand why Labor continues to attack not only those specialised clinicians and their clinical judgment, which is always the basis of these decisions, but also why they would not want to see ambulances reserved for emergency transport.
13: Lion Australia says it's not currently intending to sell the James Bogues brand despite pleas from the United Workers Union. The company has confirmed it will close the Launceston Brewery, which employs 42 people, in November. The company says it's open to credible offers to buy the Bogues brand, but that it has no plans to sell it and the Launceston Tap Room and Museum. Angus Taylor has remembered former Australian of the Year Richard Scollier as a rarity. Federal Parliament took a moment this afternoon to commemorate the late melanoma pathologist who died last month aged 59. The opposition leader says Richard was simply a great Australian.
15: He was a rarity. Bright, brilliant, brave, big-hearted. The very best of us.
13: The Three Peaks Adventure Race in Tasmania will make a return next year following a 13-year hiatus. The race, which combines sailing and distance running, ran from 1989 to 2013. 50 boats and 100 competitors have already expressed interest in the 2027 event. Sailor Grace Bottomley says it's exciting locals can experience the race again.
16: Some of the best sailors are from here. So I think bringing this back, I've shown some of my friends are all interested getting into it, which is really exciting.
13: And reports the NYPD is preparing to lock down an entire block in NYC outside Madison Square Garden when Taylor Swift says "I do" to Travis Kelce. TMZ says crews are constructing a massive castle inside the famous arena. The pair's rumoured to get married this weekend.
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13: Turning to your sport now, and Dockers coach Justin Longmuir has backed assistant Jamie Graham to put his hand up for the head coaching role at Carlton. It was revealed earlier this week that Graham was among six candidates for the top job. Longmuir says his background as a player and assistant make him a good person for the role.
17: I've said it before, I think he's got a great resume, ticks a lot of boxes. He's got my blessing to talk to whoever he needs to talk to. So, yeah, I think he can walk and chew at the same time.
13: And Collingwood is in contract talks with Jordan Dugowie. The 30-year-old is currently contracted at the Pies until the end of next season, but both his management and the club are looking to ink a fresh extension. I'm Olivia Hicks. That's the latest from the newsroom.
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18: On the Domain Highway, it's still a slow run in both directions between Lower Domain Road and the interchange. On the Brooker Highway, traffic is bumper to bumper if you run home, with delays from the Queen's Domain and then stretches all the way through to Montrose. On the Tasman Highway, outbound congestion is starting to slow also through the Queen's Domain and then again past the airport. Stock up with low prices at Dan Murphy's. 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That's the latest real time traffic on 101.7 7HUFM.
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11: 7HOFM Hobart weather.
12: Thanks to the Heat Pump Shop, where the weather is always tickety-boo.
0: Partly cloudy this evening and a low of 7 expected. Tomorrow we're chasing 15 with showers throughout the day and that'll start to ease. Then we've got a shower or two again and 13 on Friday. At this stage, 9, so a chillier one Saturday with showers expected.
12: This

0: Will and Woody on a Wednesday. Hope you're having a brilliant drive home. We are reliving our swap meet with swapping from a psychology textbook to a $10,000 diamond engagement ring. That's in about 15 minutes' time. Right up next, though, what era of clothing do you regret?
1: Do you regret the double polo that you used to wear? You used to like wearing two polos, one on top of the other.
0: You could also call and just say, right now, Woods. We'll take your calls up next. It's Will and Woody.
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0: era of clothing do you regret?
1: Maria's called us. Maria, what era of clothing for yourself do you regret?
2: A bubblegum jeans.
1: What's a bubblegum jean? Is it the colour? Is it referring to the colour, Maria?
3: Is that apple bottom jeans? Or is that different?
2: No, they're bubblegum jeans. They're stretching. They were ribbed and they were denim.
3: Oh,
2: and they used to skin tight to your body. And we used to wear them when we used to go out Friday nights. And we used to tease our hair with big scrunches in our hair as well.
3: Oh, I see. Bubblegum jeans.
1: I like the teased hair, by the way. I think that still plays for me. Do you ever tease the hair, Maria?
2: Always. I did.
1: Yeah, add the volume. I reckon
3: bubblegum jeans are hot. Just had a look at
2: you
3: them
2: reckon?
3: Then. I just had a look at them then. I mean, I didn't know what they were, but I reckon they're pretty iconic. They're retro.
2: Yeah, very bubblegum, very stretchy.
3: What's wrong with that? Is that not cool?
4: Look at the lines
1: in it. Oh, it's ribbed.
3: Yeah, they're ribbed jeans.
1: I don't understand ribs. Let's go to Michael here. Yeah. Michael.
3: Sorry, before we go to Michael, do you regret the dreadlock days?
1: No. For the location and the age, I'm living on the beach.
3: I was just checking.
1: Good. Well,
3: yeah, simple yes or no.
1: Well, the
3: no
1: answer is no. I don't regret it. It's a great era for me.
3: Great era for you.
1: Yes.
3: And now you're in the wave.
1: I'm doing the wave now.
3: You're doing the wave.
1: All beach related. Dreadlock into a wave. Let's go to Michael here. I've gone for the Simon Baker wave. Michael, eras that you regret with fashion.
5: So it was the very late 90s, early 2000s, and it was the zip-off cargo pants.
3: I reckon the zip-off cargos.
1: Do you know, Michael?
3: Michael, because like you get a bit hot and zip the bottom of those babies off. You got some shorts.
1: It's yuck.
5: Awkward when only one of them breaks and you can't get the other one off.
3: Often what happened.
1: You used to deliberately roll around with one log leg. I remember that. You did, mate. You did, mate.
3: Michael, so you were around late 90s. Did you ever have a set of the orange FUBU pants, the snap pants?
5: I had the ones with the press stars down the side.
1: I was
5: too cheap for those. I had Slazenger sets. Mum bought me those and not the expensive ones.
3: Love that, Michael. That was a great era.
1: I think the rip-off pants are coming back, by the way. I like a rip-off.
3: The press down on the side.
1: Yeah, and you just rip them off. I reckon they're great. Because then you can... Anyway, let's go to Sue here. Sue, a fashion regret. Which era do you regret there, Sue?
6: I remember it being the early 1980s, and they were the knickerbockers.
1: Going to have to tell me what a knickerbocker is.
6: They were pants that used to come up to the ankles, and you tied them up at the ankles, and they were like corduroy.
3: Oh, yes.
6: They never, ever
3: came
6: back in fashion ever.
3: Yeah, I remember these things.
1: Have you held on to the knickerbockers, Sue? Have you got a couple of knickerbockers in your wardrobe?
6: No, I got rid of them a long time ago.
3: Look like you're going hunting.
6: Come back, but that one didn't.
3: They're cool. I reckon they're sick.
1: I don't know.
3: Is
1: it similar to a fisherman pant?
3: No.
1: The knickerbocker?
3: No, it's
1: no?
3: not.
1: Yes, Jo?
7: Sexy Dallas has done some digging and we've gone through the Will and Woody tagged Instagram and we found a photo of you both, which is pretty interesting fashion-wise.
1: What are we wearing?
7: Can you explain to the people what you're seeing?
1: I look amazing.
3: This was a parody, I think. This was just for a sketch. We were doing a video. It's a video. This is a sketch.
1: I owned all those clothes though. I look great. I've got a retro Adidas tights with a beautiful denim shirt.
7: And snapback.
1: Snapback and some glasses.
3: I think that couldn't be
1: more fashionable now. Will, what's...
7: Red blazer.
3: It's what's really going hard on to know what's going blazer. On there. It's sad to say I think I probably owned all those clothes as well. Hey,
1: you used to be a big blazer guy. Used to roll the blazer sleeves up.
3: I used to love it.
1: Do you regret that?
3: Put a little handkerchief in the pocket. Rugby jumpers were a thing?
1: Oh, yeah. I never really got into
3: what
1: that.
3: What were we doing with that?
1: I never got
3: Why
1: into
3: Why are we
1: that?
3: All wearing rugby jumpers? Yeah. All made by the same brand.
1: My girlfriends at the time always wanted my rugby jumper. Never got them back.
3: Tommy thinks they're back in
1: rugby
3: the rugby
1: jumpers.
3: Jumper.
1: Are back
3: they're
1: in.
3: Not back
1: no, they're
3: in
1: not.
3: The rugby.
8: Yeah, I think they're back in. Yeah.
1: Rugby,
3: Remember when you used to finish school and you used to get your nickname on the back of your rugby jumper?
8: Get them all signed.
1: You got the Mac Daddy.
3: Actually, nothing says, no, there's nothing, there's not a bigger ick in this world than somebody wearing their year 12 jumper.
1: Oh, yeah. Yeah, right off.
3: Lived in.
7: Oh, no. I was wearing mine last night. Oh!

0: everybody. I hope you're having a wonderful drive home. We're going to swap meet on the radio right now, guys. And that is a chance for us to trade your trash to something treasure, particularly something that is treasure for you, Woods. Something very special for you. Paris called up and she said, guys, I've got something that means nothing to me. And I've got something very, very special that I would want dearly.
1: Swap meet,
2: where we turn your trash into treasure.
3: This time we're swapping from book to bling.
4: My dream item is an engagement ring so my partner can finally propose to me.
3: Attempting to trade Paris's old psychology textbook all the way up to a shiny new engagement ring.
0: It's a trade!
5: First, we traded the textbook for a musical picture frame.
3: Then traded for an old MacBook.
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5: Two copies of Life of a Showgirl and one Tortured Poet CD. 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
1: Will and Woody's Swap Meet. 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
0: These questions in these CDs in response to Stephanie, who's texted through, said, are the albums signed by Taylor or a random? They are signed by Taylor.
6: Yeah, we have evidence.
0: The CDs are signed by Taylor. That is what you guys are trading for right now. Three signed Taylor Swift CDs. These are certified CDs.
6: Priceless, Will. It is honestly hard to put a price on it. She very rarely signs things from what I understand. So again, you can't just find these things lying around. It couldn't be a bigger artist in the world as well. So if you have got something lying around your house that you would like to give us for the three signed Taylor Swift CDs, now is your time.
0: Damn.
7: Sorry, lost at the end there. Swallowed some saliva.
0: Now is your tap.
7: It was so good.
0: Now is your tap.
7: It was such a good sell.
0: Makes a trade, guys. It could be anything. But if you would like to make a trade, now is your tap. Will and Woody.
1: Will and Woody. Will and Woody driving you home. 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
8: On the Domain Highway, it's still a slow run in both directions between Lower Domain Road and the interchange. On the Brookar Highway, traffic is bumper to bumper if you run home, with delays from the Queen's Domain and then stretches all the way through to Montrose. On the Tasman Highway, outbound congestion is starting to slow also through the Queen's Domain and then again past the airport. Stock up with low prices at Dan Murphy's. 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

0: Good afternoon, everyone. Hope you're having a wonderful drive home. Right now, make us a trade for three signed Taylor Swift CDs with whatever, honestly, whatever you want. You can throw us, you can throw us something valuable. You can throw us a car. You can throw us your dog. I don't care what it is. Right
1: now,
0: dog. It
1: we
0: is your
1: dog.
0: Life. These are your objects. And if you'd like to swap, get on the radio.
2: Will and Woody's Swap Meet. Swap the deal. Keep the good energy with Glowbird.
1: As we said before the song, we are trying to go from Paris's psychology textbook to a $10,000 engagement ring. 1 week in, I think we're in a great spot. We're talking signed CDs by the biggest artist in the world.
0: We are,
1: I think we're humming. We'd love to go forward again today. Let's go to Yvonne here. Yvonne, what do you want to give us for the signed Taylor Swift CDs?
3: Hey, Will and Woody. I've got this amazing snake, like it's a real python.
0: Cool.
3: And it's climbing up a real tree branch. Like, yeah, I've had it for years. I love it, but whatever. Yep.
1: Are you, do you have a license to have that snake, Yvonne, or is this something you just found?
3: Well, it's taxidermied, so it's not, yeah, back in the day.
1: It's taxidermied.
3: It was
1: taxidermied.
3: Like 20 years ago when you were allowed to buy taxidermied things on eBay, I think.
1: Okay, sorry, I thought we were talking live snake.
0: Oh, the good old days.
1: I was pretty pumped about live snake. Sorry, how big is it, Yvonne? How long is it?
3: It would be taller than me, so it's nearly 6 foot, I think.
1: That is pretty cool. Like, I would love that.
4: No, that's what I'm starting to worry about.
1: Like, I would love to put that in the corner of the studio. Lisa, what do you want to offer us for the signed CDs by Taylor Swift?
5: Oh, I've got some rare and precious coffee mugs here from my father, Infantry Museum from Singleton, New South Wales. Another one, Australian Light Horseman. And another one is pretty special too. I'm not even sure what that one is. Australian Special Forces or something. There we
0: beautiful,
5: go. They're pretty
0: Lisa.
5: Special.
0: They
5: beautiful
0: sound
5: coffee
0: it.
5: Mug.
0: They sound
1: was your dad in the force? Like, did he drink out of those
5: he
1: mugs
5: was. When he was? He was, and he collected them. And we have a few.
0: Gorgeous.
5: And we can't put them all on the pool table.
1: That's fair.
0: Yeah,
1: that's
0: fair
1: adorable.
0: Enough, Lisa.
1: That's really beautiful.
0: And Lisa, great offer.
1: It was a lovely offer. And that's all we're going to say about it. But, I mean, for me, Will, for me, it's the snake.
0: You'd say that. We knew,
1: for me, it's the snake.
0: We knew the minute that Yvonne said, I've got a snake.
1: But if you...
0: You spent a month of our radio show last year trying to taxidermy a rat. I know how you feel about taxidermy. I know this is close to your heart.
1: But
0: are you clouding it?
1: No.
0: Are you clouding it?
1: I'm going to remove myself from it because I need to appreciate that I'm not going to be taking this home with me as much as it pains me. But I'm just saying that...
0: Is a taxidermy... Does anyone want a taxidermied snake?
1: Okay, low. I reckon not that many people want it. But if you're a person who does want it, like myself, very hard to find and get.
0: No, you can't get them anywhere.
1: So
0: do we know
1: saying,
0: what Yvonne paid? I'm reading here. Yvonne, what did you pay for the snake, the taxidermied snake initially?
3: 20 years ago, it was about $800, closer to $1,000.
0: Gee whiz.
1: So that's worth $5,000 now.
3: Well, it's a bit dusty, and hubby said it's not as big
1: Yvonne,
3: as I said, but...
1: Yeah, Yvonne.
3: It's amazing.
1: Yvonne, what are you doing? It's great.
3: It is amazing.
1: We can get rid of the dust. We can get rid of the dust, Yvonne.
0: Yvonne will take the snake.
3: Yeah! Yes!
0: Great item.
1: CDs are yours, Yvonne.
0: And you're a Taylor Swift fan, Yvonne?
3: Yes. Well, my son's girlfriend is an amazing, yes, so...
1: Oh,
3: amazing.
0: Said nothing there.
1: Hey, Yvonne.
0: Good on you, Yvonne.
1: Yvonne, does the snake, will the snake fit in my Jualis? Like, how?
0: You're not taking it home, mate.
1: I'm just saying I'll keep it warm.
0: Will and Woody.
2: It's Will and Woody.
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2: 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Now with 10% less hair than last year. Sorry, Will, we've been keeping track.
7: The tension, the fear, a race against time. Just you against the clock.
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Sounds old. Let's play some new music instead. New music. 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
1: I wanna run through the halls in the high school. I wanna scream at the top of my lungs.
0: Mixed with the best new stuff.
1: Oh, I wish I wasn't Mr. Moreno.
0: I'm still into you. 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

0: Good afternoon, everyone. It is Will and Woody. I hope you're having a wonderful, wonderful drive home. Woodrow, we've got junior producer Annalise in here. Annalise is, in her words, 25 and thriving.
1: And she is.
0: And she is.
1: She is.
0: But we were reading a story about Amy Schumer, who had a botched colonoscopy and brought up a bunch of other things about being a 40-year-old woman. AB said quite candidly, and I think vulnerably on the email, gee whiz, there's a lot of stuff that I'm worried about and I'm turning 40. If you're 40 and over, and AB is just going to shoot some questions at you that she that plague her. I mean, we're getting a little bit of a snapshot into the brain of a 25-year-old woman, which I think is cool. AB?
2: Yes.
0: How are you feeling about it?
2: I'm feeling, like, excited to know the answers to, like, endless list of questions I have. Like,
3: awesome.
2: Yeah, it's actually really insightful. And, like, I feel like coming from people who have actually experienced it, it's helpful.
0: Makes a big difference.
3: Thanks for going there.
0: Good on you guys. Kegels. Quick reminder.
2: Kegels.
3: Yes.
2: Yes.
3: Quick one, quick.
2: And we've all kegled. Keep going.
3: One. How long can you kegel for?
2: You can pulse. Anyway.
0: All right, let's go to
3: Carmen. Carmen, you're going to answer a question from Annalise. Annalise, what's your question for Carmen?
2: Carmen, thank you so much for calling. Are you meant to feel a spark with the person you spend the rest of your life with?
0: Good question.
4: That's a hard one. I've been married a couple of times, three to be exact. And I've married for love and I've married for money. And I can say it's much easier crying in a Lamborghini than in a Ford.
2: Oh!
3: Oh,
2: love
3: the honesty.
0: Whoa.
3: The honesty.
2: Carmen. Okay. But what attracted you to the guy with the money versus, like, was it purely like you just met him and you knew he had money so you're like, I'll just be with him? Or was it like, you grew apart and then he had money anyway? Or
4: so when you have a messy divorce or after you've, like, met somebody and you think they're the love of your life and then things turn sour and you just have to move on. And then you start thinking, okay, logistically, I need to make sure I make up for the time I spend at home with the kids. And yeah, so it was an investment in my future, really. That's how I looked at it.
0: Wow.
4: And then the love grew, So,
0: and love grew.
4: Arranged marriages,
0: Love grew. There you go.
3: That's the honesty.
0: That's awesome, Carmen. Yeah.
2: A friend of mine's
0: dad says that, actually. He was in arranged marriage and he said, because arranged marriage is big X-Men. It's like, well, arranged marriage, we'd never do that. And he said, love always grows, lust always fades.
2: Yeah, right. So that leads me perfectly into my next question.
3: Far away. We've got Amanda here. Far away. What's the question for Amanda?
2: Amanda, thanks for calling. My question for you is, like, what happens if your partner gets ugly or, like, ages poorly? Like, do you still love them?
4: I think that, like I do agree with what the comment was about love grows and, you know, lust finishes, because I think, like, my husband and I, we've been married nearly 26 years and, you know, things change, obviously our bodies change and our appearance and everything, but it's not the appearance that I'm in love with, it's the person he is. And so I think if you think of it that way, because you're not marrying someone because of their looks, you're marrying someone because of who they are and how they compliment you and uplift you as such. So if they turn ugly, well then they turn ugly. It's the person that matters, it's not like their appearance.
2: Oh, that's well really said, nice. What's the personality not ugly, though? So that's kind of the win.
3: Yeah. A good personality can almost make them more attractive. I'm interested to ask you, what as far as priorities finding a guy, though,
0: again.
3: Now, how important is looks and spark for you right now?
2: Like, really high. Like, it's actually really concerning. That's why I feel like I've been single for a long time, because I'm so picky.
0: You should. I think you are entitled to that, though.
3: Yeah. Being picky's okay.
0: Do you know what that's called?
2: No.
0: The moment when you first meet someone and you fall in love with them and it's the best thing ever.
5: Limerence?
0: Yeah, it's called limerence. Yeah, Joe's right. Yes, it's actually the feeling that you get of, like, oh my God, the stars have aligned. I'm meant to be with this person. This is the nicest thing ever, is called limerence. And it lasts for, like, different amounts of time for different people. It can last for a night. It can last for 2 weeks. It can last for 3 months, for 6 months. But it always ends. And that's when you actually have to wake up and go, oh, okay, I'm no longer, like, dizzy for you.
2: Wow.
0: But I think you're a good enough person for me to actually change who I am to make this work, and you actually got to do that.
2: I feel like I've had limerence.
0: Yeah,
2: with,
0: of course.
2: Hot guys on Instagram.
0: Yes. And
6: driving you home, it's Will and Woody.
7: Will and Woody!
6: 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Plus, you never have to buy them presents.
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0: Carla and Woody. Hope you're having a wonderful Wednesday's drive home. Woods, we're going to be... something's been delivered to you, which is very exciting.
1: Yes, I don't want to spend too much time on it, but I couldn't be more excited. There is a legit prop from the movie Gladiator that is here in the studio with us right now in a box. We will be opening it in 10 minutes' time. And it will blow you away, Australia. This is a piece of history that you and I will have in our hands, and it only cost us on our business card $8,500 Australian dollars. Maybe a little bit more. I will tell you about that later as well. Bit of postage stuff. Taxes as well. Anyway, we'll talk about it more. Talk about it more later. Up next, let's talk about male conversations that you want to terminate, which potentially is the chat about me and Gladiator. We'll talk about it more up next on Will and Woody.
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0: Hey, Twillam, what are you getting you home? Woods.
1: What are the conversations that men need to just stop having?
2: I've got a few that are kind of like unsuspecting, but I feel like definitely the case.
1: Yeah.
2: Because guys cook so rarely. Oh, and I'm stereotyping here.
1: Yeah.
2: But like when they do cook.
1: I'm guilty of this.
2: Oh my God. Do they not shut up about it?
1: When I made a sourdough, I talked about it for a long time.
2: You brought it in.
1: I did.
2: My dad brought it in
1: because I was angry that my wife didn't get around me enough.
2: Yes. You just wanted praise for it.
1: I needed it.
2: My dad still talks about this marinated octopus that he made in like 2019.
1: Yeah.
2: On like a random August night, not even like Christmas Eve or anything. He just made octopus and it was fine.
1: You came into work talking about the octopus.
2: Yeah.
1: And you were brainwashed.
2: He just can't stop talking about the octopus. Yeah.
1: What about...
2: Men cooking I find hilarious.
1: What about...
2: Particularly given that like I cook two things. Right? No, that's it.
1: Good. You're going to do it right now. You're going to talk about what you've
2: done. I'm not going to fall into that trap. Woods. It's hard though, isn't it?
1: Go on, tell me. Like a bear with a honey pot.
2: I really want to go for it, but no, I'm not going to do it. Yeah. But the funny thing is, whenever I find myself talking about it, I realize that Sem cooks like six nights a week.
1: Yeah, sure.
2: She never talks about it.
1: Yeah.
2: She just does it and it's awesome.
1: Women are great.
2: Why do we do that?
1: Because we need love. We need to be hugged. A lot of men just need to be hugged.
2: Because I do this. And I hate that I do it, but I do it.
1: I know because I think we just like to be appreciated. Let's go to Josie. Let's go to Josie here. Josie, what conversations would you like to terminate?
3: When they talk about their ex-girlfriends.
1: Yeah.
3: I don't like that.
1: Do you know what's interesting though, Josie? And I'm not sure whether this is something I was allowed to share on air, but my wife has recently told me that, now I don't know if your wife likes this as well, Will, or if this is completely outrageous.
2: Mm-hmm.
1: Mim has said to me that she really likes it when I talk about previous relationships.
2: Why?
1: She's like, she gets this like thrill out of it.
2: Oh, that's nice. She probably feels very safe in your relationship.
1: And then she has said that then she feels really like, now I'm with you.
2: Yeah,
1: and it's
2: like
1: a real, it's got Lauren here.
2: Wow. What happened there? Hey, I got another one for you.
1: Yeah.
2: This is particularly for the kind of like verging on middle-aged men. And I know I'm guilty of doing this, but I find it really funny. You know how like over the years, like a band might have changed their name or a venue might have changed its name
1: and it
2: used to be something else?
1: Yes, I hate that.
2: You just, you can't help yourself. You're in it. Like,
1: I don't
2: you're
1: care.
2: You're so, but I don't realize until I'm 10 minutes in it where I'm like, shut up, Will.
1: Yeah.
2: No one cares that it used to be that.
1: Not a single,
2: no one cares that it used to cost that much.
1: Yeah.
2: No one cares that they used to call it that. Yeah. And no one cares that it used to be like that. Nobody.
1: I've started doing the thing that my dad used to do. Like, my dad will keep me updated daily on the groceries that are currently on sale. I would get a message from Dad 3 to 4 times a week that coconut water Woolworths $2.30. I don't even drink coconut water. Lauren, what conversation do men need to stop having?
3: They need to stop talking about different types of drill bits.
1: Yeah, it's good chat though because like...
2: Is that a euphemism?
1: It's informal. No.
2: No, sorry. Just checking. No. Just checking.
1: Lauren liked it. Lauren liked it. Talk about that more. Let's go to Kate.
2: See, we can be funny though.
1: Yeah.
2: We can.
1: We can
2: redeem ourselves.
1: We can laugh.
2: A little cute joke there.
1: Do you know what men need to stop doing though as well, Wilbur?
2: What?
1: Talk about how much they're deadlifting in the gym since when they first started.
2: Shocking. Shocking, isn't it?
1: It's
2: shocking.
1: Awful. It's so bad.
2: Shocking. Or
1: no
2: just physical achievements in general or physical things they might do like a ride around the bay for 211 kilometres.
1: 220.
2: Kate's cool.
1: 220, get it right. Kate's cool. What conversations
2: don't
1: do you
2: do this. We will self-distract.
1: Yeah, I know.
2: So I've stayed away from you.
1: We need to stick together.
2: Don't do it. We're attacked on all sides.
1: Okay, I get it.
2: We're doing well.
1: Kate, be careful. We're sensitive. What conversations do men need to stop having?
3: Really, please stop with the grand final winning try in 1985.
1: Nah, but it was just.
2: Oh, wow.
1: Like, if we don't have that, what do we have?
2: Wow.
1: You
2: know, isn't that wild? Isn't that wild that every single. Like, Zem's dad is it like a 60, nearly 70 year old Dutch guy, right?
1: Yeah.
2: The first time that I met him, he started talking to me about a goal that the Dutch scored in the 1988 World Cup semi finals and started doing the bit from the commentary.
1: No way.
2: He was like, Dennis Bergkamp. And I was like, Frank, I don't care. Willow Woody.
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6: 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You just, you know, give him a wide berth. just let him have his moment. 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
5: Sleep it off, Uncle Gary. 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

0: Good afternoon, everyone. Hope you're having a wonderful drive home. Woodrow.
1: Will, we own a piece of Hollywood. It's been a huge journey, obviously. A lot's happened. So rather than me explain the entire thing, I've got a beautiful recap here. If you have missed anything, because I just thought there was a great opportunity for the two of us to buy a piece of Hollywood with our shared company card.
2: I am making a bid on the actual rhino suit from the movie Ace Ventura, When Nature Calls, starring Jim Carrey.
3: But why?
2: Think of the fun, the promotional opportunities, the kids' parties we can host.
0: Hey, I'll say my figure, you say your figure.
2: 3, 2, 1, 40,000 euro. 15?
0: Yeah.
2: Okay, so 30.
0: 15.
2: 30.
0: 15.
2: 25. 25, and I think we're good. Let's call my wife. Do you know the movie Ace Ventura, When Nature Calls, one of your faves?
4: I know what's happening, and we're not spending any money on that, if that's what you're wondering.
2: No. Here's the question that I want to ask you. A bit of a question mark over the storage.
4: We're not having it stored at our house either.
2: No,
4: so.
2: Hang on. You didn't even finish.
4: No from me.
2: The senior marketing manager of Prop Store, which is the place that is selling the fake rhino.
5: The actual rhino is rhino size, ballpark, somewhere between $15,000 and $20,000 to send it by sea, air freight. But for about $75,000, this could be flown.
2: I've found three more. So I was on this site all night last night. Haven't slept much.
0: Okay.
2: Bunny Lebowski's severed toe. Obviously, you love the movie Gladiator.
0: Yeah.
2: A sword that Russell Crowe used in the arena. From the movie Austin Powers, The Spy Who Shagged Me.
0: Oh, yes.
2: Fat Bastard's bagpipes.
6: Get in my belly!
7: Definitely the Gladiator sword. I'm all in there.
8: You should buy the Gladiator sword.
2: The sword has one bid at the moment. $3,250. I'm logged into an online live auction. They're all in LA, obviously. Mm-hmm. Every time you hear like a bing, it means a new bid has been placed.
0: Yes.
9: Whoa.
2: Here is how the auction went this morning for Russell Crowe's sword from the movie Gladiator.
10: Holy moly, we're here. We're here. We're here.
11: Okay. Now, into my last film for this set.
10: Okay.
11: I want to lock 7:30.
10: It's at 4,000 very quickly. I'm not going to believe anymore.
11: $4,250.
10: Okay, so I've just made a bid for $4,500. Oh, I've been at bid. Okay, so at the moment, we're at 6,300. We're in the lead. We've lost the lead. It's at 6,000 now.
11: Fair and final last chance.
10: Guys, I don't think I can get it.
11: Sold for 5,000.
10: We didn't get it. Guys, we didn't get it.
2: But then, two lots later, Will, a flail became available from the movie Gladiator, which an unnamed character swings over his head. Doesn't hit Russell, but almost hits Russell Crowe in the movie. Pivotal moment in the film. And I put a bid on that. And it was the only bid. And we own it.
0: Yeah.
2: Now, initially, I thought we've actually got this for a bargain, $800, which is, so like, it's over $1,000 Australian.
0: Mm-hmm.
2: There was also a buyer's premium. So look, rounds out to about 2,000 Australian.
0: Yes.
2: Okay, that was where we left things. How are you currently feeling about the investment that Will & Woody Proprietary Limited have made?
0: Don't see it in his investment. Checked with the accountant. She said it's not a tax deduction and I'm going to be annexing it so that it's a personal deduction. It's a personal expense for you.
2: No, I've also been talking to the accountant and she said the opposite to me. So it has to go to the courts. It has to go to the courts. But
0: let's not do that.
2: Here's the thing.
0: Yeah.
2: Here's the thing. Mm. I received a couple of emails over the last few weeks and it was really starting to look like we'd been scammed.
0: What?
2: Just some pretty sus language was being used, and I was like, is any of this legit?
0: Whoa. Because you put the credit card details in.
2: Yeah. And my passport and my driver's license.
0: Oh, your passport. I forgot about that,
2: And my Medicare. Don't know why I put Medicare. And my address. And my last bill. My last water bill. I gave him everything, Will.
0: Whoa.
2: I gave him everything.
0: Wow. Okay, we'll talk about that up next. Identity theft is a thing.
2: Yeah, very popular in the US. I'm finding out.
0: Wow. Okay. There's a full auction. Like there were things.
2: It looked legit.
0: Okay. It's Will and Woody.
12: Driving you home, it's Will and Woody. The three rules of comedy are repetition, repetition, and surprise.
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3: On the Tasman Highway, outbound delays are heavy through the Tasman Bridge due to reports of a crash at the end of the bridge towards Rosney Hill Road. On the Brugger Highway, there's still some minor congestion both ways in patches through Newtown, Latana and Glenorchy. On Sandy Bay Road, it's a slow run both ways towards King Street. And you have a spotless run home from the city on the South Arm Highway and Southern Outlet. 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

0: Hey, Quillen, what are you getting you home? Woods.
1: I have spent a good part of the last month and a half trying to own a prop from the movie Gladiator.
2: Yeah.
1: Okay, if you've just joined us, I did manage to, with our company credit card, purchase a tax deduction.
2: I'm
1: just going to say that again for the tax office. Tax deduction with the purchase of a flail, which is effectively it's a wooden handle.
2: It's a whip.
1: But it's not a whip, Will. In the movie, it looks like a whip, but it's got a silver spiky ball on the end, and it hits someone in front of Russell Crowe. So he's not necessarily involved at all with the flail.
2: Yeah, yeah.
1: But he's in the space. Very special, a great investment. Now, what you don't know is that when we purchased it 2 weeks ago, I was looking at about 2,000 Oz.
2: Yeah.
1: And I was like, I think that's everything. Because there are a few additional charges, like premium buyers.
2: Yeah.
1: I didn't know about that.
2: Can you just get to the point here? You've been buttering me up for at least 6 minutes.
1: Okay. So I received a WhatsApp message.
2: What?
1: Yeah.
2: Oh, yeah.
1: And an email. They were getting me on all fronts, right?
2: Yeah.
1: And they were after more money for the delivery of it. Postage. Which I was like, okay, cool. They said postage was $350 US.
2: Right.
1: Which I was like, all right, we can do that.
2: Yeah.
1: I think the company can do that.
2: Yeah.
1: Right? Now everything's looking normal at this point.
2: Yeah.
1: Okay. Then I started receiving emails from someone who wasn't necessarily part of the prop store, and they were saying, hey, we think you should go with a different delivery service because this one's been a bit unreliable.
2: Right.
1: And I was like, that's strange.
2: Mm.
1: Anyway, I just said, yeah, mate, let's go for it. Oh. Anyway. And I passed on my address and all my details to I think his name was Scott. And I assume Scott was working for whatever.
2: Right.
1: Then I start receiving all these messages from border security. Okay, right. So there was the postage.
2: That's good that the border security reached out because that means it's here.
1: That's what they were saying, right? That's what they were saying.
2: Right.
1: And then,
2: so Scott was good.
1: Scott appears to be good, right? Border security, though, more money.
2: Was Scott the guy we spoke to on the show?
1: Don't know. Not good with names.
2: Well, that might be worth looking
1: at. No, I'm not good with
2: names. Who did we speak to? Daniel. We spoke to Daniel on the show. So it wasn't Daniel.
1: Well, it might have been.
2: Scott.
1: Maybe it was Daniel.
2: I've already answered that question, haven't I?
1: I'm not good with names.
2: Hang on. So it might have been Daniel.
1: Maybe. Okay. I can't remember. Anyway, border security get in touch, and then there's another like $400 US tariff.
2: Australia is a rip-off at the moment, I'm telling you.
1: All these taxes. No, I get it, mate.
2: I read an article about it. We've got the most expensive passports in the world.
1: Do we really?
2: Yeah. Did you know that?
1: I didn't know that.
2: I just go and buy my child's passport. It's $400 to leave the country. Imagine what it's like to get back in.
1: It's outrageous.
2: Anyway.
1: It's outrageous.
2: Yeah, yeah.
1: Anyway, so all in all, we've probably paid it's low twos. Low 2,000s for the flail.
2: Sounding more like mid to high.
1: Okay.
2: I've added a few things up there.
1: It's in the
2: twos. If it's already $400 at the border force, it was $2,000 originally, and he's saying it's $350 US.
1: Yeah.
2: It's probably close to three.
1: Yeah, strong math. Let's say...
2: not even strong math, just obvious.
1: Let's say under...
2: Stop trying to mollycoddle me. Just hit me with the fact. You know I get annoyed if I don't have a vision on facts.
1: Okay. We'll say under three. Just a smidge under three, which I still
2: Can
1: think
2: we just call it three?
1: Is a great investment and will.
2: Yeah.
1: 5 days ago.
2: Yes.
1: A box appeared at my front door.
2: Wow.
1: Bring in the box.
2: Oh, whoa.
1: I haven't opened it. I haven't opened it.
2: Oh, wow.
1: So I don't know if this is legit yet, but I've got a box.
2: Why don't you start with this?
1: I've got a box.
2: We've been talking about taxes for 10 minutes.
1: I wanted to surprise you.
2: Okay.
1: Okay.
2: We'll open it tomorrow. Ready? I think we'll open it tomorrow.
1: What?
2: Yeah, no. I think
1: Are you joking?
2: No, you've taken too long.
1: Open
2: Let's
1: it
2: go.
1: Tomorrow.
2: No, we're going to go to the traffic. We'll open it tomorrow.
1: Open it tomorrow.
2: Box opening tomorrow live on Will and Woody.
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0: If you creeping, just don't let me find out.
1: Oh,
0: get a hotel, never bring them to the house.
1: Oh, God.
2: Good afternoon, everyone. Hope you're having a wonderful drive home. Woods.
3: Will and Woody's phone alone.
4: Convince us you're in the car with somebody else. We decide, is it a voice or is someone else actually there? We've got Jesse here. Only time for one player today, so I hope you're good, Jesse. Who are you in the car with?
5: I'm with a mate here. I'm with James, but I have to kind of be a bit quiet because he's sound asleep right next to me.
4: He's asleep?
5: Yeah.
4: You're gonna have to wake him up for the bit though, because we're gonna have to hear him. Can you put the phone next to his face so we can hear some sort of evidence of sleep?
5: Absolutely. Yeah.
4: Okay, great. Thanks, Jesse.
5: I'm just punching him in the leg at the moment. Oh. He's here, but he just won't wake up. Yeah, I'm here.
4: Is that you, James?
5: What do you want?
4: What were you dreaming about?
5: What's going on?
4: You're on the radio for starters, James.
5: Oh, he's not very happy. He's not very happy.
4: Oh, it's you again, Jesse. Sure. Oh, that's you, Jesse. Yeah, jeez, you sound similar to your mate.
5: No, not at all. He's just not very happy with it.
4: Can I hear from your unhappy mate one more time? Can I hear from James?
5: Yeah. Let me give him. Just wake up a minute. What do you want?
4: It's just the same voice. We've never heard
2: before. I like the creativity. Jesse, we think you're in the car by yourself, though, mate.
5: Nah, you got me.
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0: Thanks to the Heat Pump Shop, where the weather is always tickety-boo.
2: Partly cloudy this evening and a low of 7 expected. Tomorrow we're chasing 15 with showers throughout the day and that'll start to ease. Then we've got a shower or two again and 13 on Friday, at this stage 9, so a chillier one Saturday with showers expected.
0: This

0: start your day the fun way with Sarah, Mick and Jono for breakfast. 60 seconds, 10 questions. Let's do it.
1: Another winner, Veolia driver Tammy from Primrose Sands. Yep.
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0: G'day, it's Sarah Mick and Jono. 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

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Sounds old. 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

0: Friday. It's Sarah Mick and Jono. We're back tomorrow.
1: And it's all about ice hockey. 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
2: I'm really looking forward to it. 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We'll definitely have more tickets to give away. You just need to pick the accents.
0: Yes. Right. Day two of Ice Hockey Fever continues tomorrow with Sarah Mick and Jono, 7HRFM.

0: 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In fact, we found this in the archives.
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1: Correct, it is. 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
2: Hurrah!
0: Still going strong in 26. The 7HOFM Secret Sound. With Sarah, Mick and Jono before 7, Beau after 11, and in pickup after 3. 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
1: 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Sounds old. 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
1: 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Reminiscing about us in Vegas, drinking like we're famous. 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
9: Partly cloudy and some showers should ease throughout the course of today. 15, our expected top. Tomorrow, after a low of 4, we'll head for 13, with still a shower or two around and partly cloudy, and a cloudy one with a 9-degree maximum and showers expected Saturday.
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1: Yeah, Sam.
2: Hey, you talked to Mark lately?
1: I haven't really talked to him, but he looks pretty down.
2: He looks pretty down. Yeah, well, maybe we should cheer him up then.
1: What do you suppose we should do?
2: Well, does he like

0: 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Now that we've given our tech team a heart attack, let's play some new music instead.
1: Olivia Rodrigo, The Cure.

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0: Will and Woody, hope you're having a great drive home. You're either up early or up late. Either way, welcome aboard. Great to have you here.
1: Bloody oath.
0: Tune in at a good time because these are, probably the best bits of the show, I would say.
1: 100%. They're going to keep you up. You're obviously trying to stay awake if you're with us right now.
0: Might be trying to fall asleep.
1: Oh, true. I think either way...
0: you might have us on quietly in the bedroom.
1: Totally. And what a beautiful...
0: It might be a sedative for you. And that's... Yes. That, you know, I'm glad we can be useful. That's...
1: And if you can try and...
0: painful.
1: Try and translate us into your dream. Do you think that when you go to sleep and you go to have a dream...
0: I reckon we get into the bits.
1: Okay. Yep. This arguably a best bit right now. This is arguably a best bit right now.
0: Not sure. Enjoy. It's Will and Woody. This

0: It's Will and Woody keeping you up.
1: Woodrow, 131065. I'd love for you guys to call or text 0429131065. What do you publicly police? Because I reckon there's some things that you got to be a little bit careful about.
2: Yeah. What do you mean publicly police? Like citizens' arrest?
1: Well, I suppose that would be the, like, the extreme end of it.
2: Yeah.
1: But the most common would be like telling someone off.
2: Oh, right.
1: So
2: oh,
1: if you
2: yeah,
1: see
2: yeah,
1: someone
2: right.
1: littering.
2: Oh, sure. Yeah,
1: spitting,
2: yeah.
1: Spitting.
2: Yeah.
1: But those things are actually illegal. Like
2: spitting? Is spitting illegal? Not that I spit.
1: In Singapore, I think it's illegal.
2: Chewing gum is illegal in Singapore.
1: I don't know whether spitting is illegal. So that'd be a great example where you okay. go, like, oh, mate, you look at someone and you don't spit.
2: Passing wind.
1: You know, people that cough without putting their hand over the mouth.
2: Oh, especially during COVID.
1: Not during COVID.
2: Even, come on, fair game now.
1: That's what I'm saying, but if you do that on the train,
2: oh, yeah,
1: you're going to get a look from some people.
2: Definitely.
1: Passing wind.
2: Yes, said that. Said that twice now.
1: You're going to get a look from some people.
2: Playing music on a train with no headphones in. Outrageous.
1: So would you police that? Would you go sorry, mate?
2: Well, no, I'm not confrontational. I'd leave the carriage. I'd go to a different carriage. You know when people have phone calls on
1: Tommy's
2: trains?
1: Tommy's written bear beating in the chat. What's bear beating?
3: That's playing music out of the phone speaker.
1: Oh, is
3: bear
1: that what
3: beating?
1: We're talking about?
3: Yeah, we talked about that once.
1: Did we really?
3: Do you remember that?
2: Oh, Air India. They're making it illegal on their planes.
1: To bear beat.
2: Anti-bear beating.
1: Have you ever bear beaten it on a plane?
2: Nah, I'm way too conscious of annoying people around me. I would never do that.
1: Okay.
2: It's sad. It's sad that I can't bear beat.
1: Sorry. Gotta stop saying that word.
2: It's a weird sentence.
1: We didn't bring up bear beating. Mm-hmm. We all know it sounds like something else. Mm-hmm. That's not my problem. That's just the word.
2: We didn't invent
1: that's
2: the word.
1: That's just the word at the end of the day.
2: Yeah.
1: And whatever you've insinuated in your sick little minds, that's up to you.
2: Yeah.
1: Now, the reason I'm bringing this up on 131065, what do you publicly police?
2: Yeah.
1: What can you publicly police is probably the question.
2: Yeah.
1: I was taking my dog Stevie for a walk this morning.
2: Mm-hmm.
1: And there's a guy who's moved in across the road.
2: Uh-huh.
1: Haven't met him yet.
2: See the guy with the boat? I hate that boat that sits in your street. Sorry. He is. It's not. We're not near the beach, but like, just
1: I like that guy.
2: Take your
1: I like his house. I like
2: yacht.
1: His and I think his kids listen.
2: Okay, we love the boat. We love the boat. We'd love to take it out. I suppose you're near a river.
1: Oh,
2: sorry about that.
1: Okay.
2: Sorry about that.
1: So there's a guy that's moved in across the street.
2: Sorry about that.
1: And I was taking Stevie for a walk.
2: Yeah.
1: Stevie does a wee on the nature strip opposite him. So on the other side of the road. So practically my nature strip.
2: Yeah.
1: Right?
2: Yeah. And a wee's fine.
1: Okay. But he's too far away.
2: Mm-hmm.
1: So he's got one of the boxes that he's moving into his house with in his arms.
2: Uh-huh.
1: He yells out, "You're going to pick that up?"
2: The wee?
1: Well, that's what I said. I said, my blood boiled because I was like, I've lived on this street for 8 years.
2: Yeah. So I said, know your place, mate.
1: Know your place.
2: I'm king of the street.
1: Know thy place.
2: I
1: think Jesus once said.
2: Yeah.
1: So I was like, mate, back off. It's a wee.
2: Yeah.
1: And he goes, "Are you sure?" And I was like, I said to him, "I'm 2 meters from it."
2: Yeah.
1: And then I said, "Would you like to come and check?"
2: Oh, yeah, love that. Put your box down, come and have a look.
1: Right?
2: Yeah, love that.
1: And then he just, gave me this. I think he actually got a bit scared. I think Sam said I was actually quite aggressive. But I felt threatened. And I had this moment of like, I hate that people are policing me for whether or not I'm picking up my dog's poo.
2: Well, I think if it was a poo, I think that is policeable, can I just say? If you walked outside my house and your dog took a poo on my nature strip, you would be picking that up.
1: Of course, but that's what I'm saying. I would pick it up.
2: Yeah, yeah.
1: So the fact that he's questioning whether I am picking it up or not, I was like, back off.
2: Yeah.
1: That was to the level of scrutiny was way way too high.
2: Yep,
1: and he was presumptuous to think that and I've also picked up Stevie's poo for 7 years.
2: Yeah, I've picked
1: up a metric ton
2: of
1: dog poo
2: in
1: my hands.
2: Little fun fact, when you pick it up, you like to squish it in your hands because it feels warm on a cold
1: morning. There you go. So I don't even mind it. I actually quite like it. It's your dog.
2: You look forward to it.
1: It's your dog.
2: You,
1: at the end of the day.
2: You told me you get angry if she doesn't poo when it walks and you don't get to squish it.
1: I don't get a little bit of a hand warmer. So it's not my problem. And that's something that I would definitely do.
2: Yeah.
1: So I got very annoyed that he was policing me for that.
2: Yeah.
1: So,
2: Fair enough.
1: 13-1-6-5. What can you publicly police?
2: Can I just slight extension from this? Do you think you can police, if you pick up the dog poo, people have been putting their dog poos in my bin?
1: Oh, so like, this is a good thing to publicly police.
2: Do you think you can
1: police where people put their dog poo after they pick it up? That's not an extension, mate. That falls under the umbrella of what can you publicly police.
2: I think it's outrageous.
1: We'll take those calls up next, 13-1-6-5.
2: I
1: think it's fair game. If your bin's on the street.
2: But if it's Monday morning.
1: When your bin is on the street, that is fair game.
2: No, it's not.
1: Get it off the street then. Get out there earlier.
2: I'm working.
1: No, you're not. You work at 4 o'clock in the afternoon. It's Will and Woody. Kiss.
4: Hobart's original 7HOFM.

0: Really? It's Will and Woody keeping you up.
1: What can you publicly police? I said, what can you? Because I think this is the point for me. Like, I got told off because my neighbour or one of my neighbours, I'm not going to gratify them with the term neighbourhoods because they're not in that company as far as I'm concerned.
2: Wow.
1: There's someone who just moved in. They accused me of not picking up my dog's poo.
2: Mm-hmm.
1: My dog was just doing a wee.
2: Yep.
1: But they got presumptuous. They questioned my integrity. I got a bit angry. They felt threatened. so anyway, 131865, spitting, I reckon, is probably a big one that people love to publicly police.
2: Yeah, I mean, I think...
1: Double parking, where do you stand with that? You know, if someone's double parked out the front of a shop. Are you going like, why, what are you doing?
2: No, I'm not. You know,
1: I'll let him go.
2: I'm not confrontational.
1: Public parking's just a way to go, isn't it? Like, you know...
2: Double parking.
1: It's part of life. You know, mum used to go, I'm just going to double park for 30 seconds, can you run in, grab the fish and chips? Yeah. Like, that's just...
2: You've got a minute. You've got a minute.
1: Right.
2: That's totally fair
1: but
2: enough.
1: But people hate that.
2: Of course they do. Holds them up. Let's go to Jody here. Jody, you're like Will. Your neighbour tried to police you.
3: Oh, my goodness. She sure did. She rang the doorbell and then she said, I think maybe you should put the sprinkler on your front lawn.
2: Oh God! I mean,
1: that's
2: Jody,
1: personal.
2: I'm a big grass guy. How was the front lawn looking? Be honest.
3: Well, the lawn is fine, but it's my front lawn.
1: Yeah,
3: if I want to let my lawn die, I can let my lawn die.
1: Yes.
3: But then she said, "I think the bushfires are coming."
1: What?
2: Oh, why don't bring in the bushfires? How outrageous!
1: Get on your Jody.
2: Get her to hose your front lawn. If
1: you know that Jody, I know that reminds me of that time. Remember when we used to get encouraged to tell on our neighbours during water restrictions?
2: Oh yeah,
1: do you remember that?
2: Yeah.
3: I know.
1: That was a weird time to be alive.
2: And people used to have big fences saying, like, oh, use tank water.
1: Yeah. And you got encouraged to snitch on your neighbour for using too much water.
2: Yeah, did it every week. It was awesome. Let's go to Drew here. And they never knew who was snitching. Drew.
1: Yeah, there was like a Dovers hotline, wasn't there?
2: Here we go. You're coming for me, Drew. You disagree with me. What about the...
4: Correct, Woody. I disagree with you. The footpath is public knowledge.
2: Yep.
4: If I am walking my dog and it's done a poo and I see a wheelie bin, I will pick it up and I will chuck it in the bin.
2: Of course, I agree,
1: Drew.
2: You can tie it to your belt, Drew, and you can get to your own house and you can throw it in your own bin, Drew.
1: I agree, Drew.
4: No. Will, I agree with you.
1: Thanks,
4: Woody,
1: mate.
4: No, mate.
1: Thanks, Drew. Appreciate it, Drew. Let's give Drew something.
2: Hang on, so Drew,
1: a couple of tickets to go and see Supergirl the movie. That's for Drew. Good on you, Drew.
2: Okay.
1: I agree. When you walk, because bin night, Sunday night, Monday morning for us.
2: Same as me. Yeah.
1: I love taking the dog for a walk on Monday morning because I don't have to wait for a bin. It's free for all.
2: You're a bastard. So you're saying it can only be on the street. So you'd never even step a foot into someone's front yard to put it in their bin?
1: No.
2: It has to be on the street.
1: Yeah.
2: So what if, because I used to have bins that were on the front fence.
1: Yeah.
2: And my God, this was assaulted with dog poo.
1: Yeah, I remember them. Yeah.
2: My bin was half little bags of dog poo.
1: Yeah.
2: Would you do that?
1: Nah. Nah.
2: Love to know where Drew stands on that. Where's Drew gone?
1: Is it?
2: Coming for you, Drew.
1: it's hard that when you've got like a bag of poo, you want to get rid of it.
2: I get that.
1: You want to get rid of it.
2: That's your problem.
1: What's your problem that your bin's on the street? You've opened yourself up to attack.
2: I didn't have space.
1: Can I ask you a question?
2: Yeah.
1: You know when there's a skip bin on the street?
2: Yes.
1: There's a construction site going on.
2: Yes.
1: Do you ever put anything in there?
2: Is that illegal?
1: Well, no, but it's the same premise.
2: Bloody oath I do.
1: Well, it's the same premise.
2: It's
1: the same premise.
2: I say to Mim, there's a skip bin in the street. Get everything.
1: It's the same premise.
2: No, it's not poo. I don't get my poo and put it in there.
1: Well, I'm not saying I put my poo in there.
2: It sounds like you do, man. Let's go to Alice here.
1: It's the same premise. You agree. If there's a bin on the street, it's fair game.
2: But it has to be. My bins only get picked up once every 2 weeks and they stink when there's poo in there. Alice. You're a self-confessed policer of people. What do you police them on, Alice?
5: 100%. Anything that's just not respectable. One of the things is when people have their phones on loud, like they're watching a video.
1: Bear baiting.
5: Public space.
1: Bear baiting, Alice, is what it's called. Yeah. It's a shocking thing.
5: Yeah, just anywhere.
2: Hate it, Alice.
5: Anything else, like I've been told off because I asked people to move a blanket at the footy game. They told me off.
1: People used to reserve blanket seats with their blankets.
2: Not on.
5: 100%. And it takes up so much room.
2: Yes.
5: I just do it all the time.
1: What about talking in a concert? What about talking in a concert, Alice?
5: No, because that's, you know, like you... You know, it's already fair game there because everything's all loud. Talking at church and talking at meetings is something totally different. Yeah. I always look back at people when it's a quiet room and they're talking. I'm like, if you want to talk, I've said it to people, just go outside.
1: Good on you, Alice. We're going to have to go to Susan, Karen. But I appreciate it. No, thanks, mate. He's like, God, she sounds like a riot.
2: All we do.
1: We've got a few texts that have come through that I should get to. Ruby said, no, it's good. It's good. There are rules that we should
2: follow. That's what we asked for as well. That's what we asked for.
1: It's worth being respectful.
2: She's the queen of this.
1: Absolutely love Alice. Give her the Supergirl tickets. Ruby said, I beep at people if I drive past them when they litter. That's definitely one to.
2: Yeah.
1: Also telling people to get off their phone when they're driving because it's just dangerous.
2: Yeah. Yeah, no, good call. Great call. Alice would definitely do it. Let's go to Susan here.
1: I publicly police people who walk their dogs on days when it's too hot. See, I would take any. I would have an issue with that.
2: Hang on. Yeah, you can't make a comment on like whether
1: it's. I know, because I'm like, it's my dog.
2: There are desert dogs out there as well.
1: There are what?
2: Desert dogs.
1: Susan's called on 13 minutes. G'day, Susan.
2: Susan.
1: What do you publicly police?
6: Look, I don't mind if the dogs have done the poo on the lawn because it's free fertiliser. I mean, these people, I mean, on a cement, all right, but on the lawn, when the rain comes, it goes in the lawn.
2: Just rub it in, Susan.
6: These people need to get a life, really. There's more important things in the world than the dog poo and getting excited about these things. And I'm sure that when they do something wrong, they hope that nobody dobs them in.
2: Preach.
1: Yeah, I agree. Preach, now, Susan's final question here. We have gone full AM.
2: I like it.
1: AM radio here. I'm loving it.
2: I just keep taking these calls.
1: So, the open line. Susan, what do you think if there's someone's put their bins out the night before and you just walk in your dog and your dog's done a poo? Can you put the poo in somebody's bin that's on the street?
6: Well, I've got dogs, but I don't do it. But I know, I mean, look, I don't mind if they put it in if it's the night before collection. But if the bin's already been emptied, then it stinks for the whole week.
2: Thank you, Susan. Wow. A voice of reason.
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2: Alrighty.
5: You've been away for a couple of days, but, you know, the rules are the same. It hasn't changed
2: good,
5: at all.
2: Good to hear.
5: You guys
2: I checked in, there was a woman who has wrapped her journal in her wedding dress.
5: Okay, it's changed a lot since then.
2: Okay.
5: It's changed a lot.
2: Right, so let's explain the concept and then yeah. figure that out.
5: So you guys are offering us really like personal items to you. They're really sentimental to you. And then we are throwing that item into a fire. That's not like a metaphor. We are literally throwing that thing into a fire. We've got pyrotechnics team. It's all looking great, right? That's happening tomorrow, by the way. We are throwing something in a fire tomorrow. Now, we have to choose.
2: Tomorrow, my God.
5: We have to choose the most sentimental item, and then that person wins $10,000. Now, Wilbur, currently,
2: yeah.
5: we've got a recorder. Someone's just a little flute.
2: Like a flute. Like a wow. Now, that's the most sentimental thing that we've had.
5: No, I'm just kidding, man. I'm just kidding. It's better. I knew you were looking at me. You're like, I leave the show for 48 hours.
2: That's what happens.
5: And you've ruined everything.
2: We all know that's what happens.
5: It can happen.
2: It can happen.
5: But you'd be proud of me. So we've got in the lead is John.
2: Yes.
5: Who has given us an album of baby photos of him as a baby.
2: Yeah.
5: Right? There are no digital backups. Both of his parents have died.
2: Oh,
5: so
2: gosh.
5: If he throws these in a fire.
2: God, it's all very grim.
5: If he throws these in a fire.
2: Well, Game of Thrones. I mean, sorry, House of the Dragon can be a bit grim. It's a bit, that's the whole point. It's theatrical. It's sacrifice. All those things.
5: The reason it's so House of the Dragon, if he throws these in a fire, there's no evidence to say that he ever really existed. It's weird. It's like there's no evidence. There will be no evidence anywhere.

0: in the world of me any time before now if he throws this album in the fire.
1: Is he got a text file number?
0: Well, no, he's got that, but like, no, like photographic evidence of it.
1: Is he like registered? He'd be like registered voter. He'd
0: be like,
1: he'd be on the voting roll.
0: You could do all the data and all that, but no photographic evidence that he ever existed as a child.
1: Okay.
0: So that's in the lead.
1: Wow.
0: That's in the lead.
1: That sounds significant.
0: So currently that is going in a fire for $10,000. You're not happy with that?
1: No, I am. I am. It sounds...
0: 2 days ago we had a some archery gear and a jersey.
1: Wow. Okay. All right, let's get real,
0: guys.
1: If
0: you want to question the calls, maybe we should do it after
1: what
0: the show.
1: What we choose today is the thing that will get burnt tomorrow. So this is it. We're playing for sheep stations right now, guys.
0: So if you're listening, John, $10,000 is yours right now. Let's see if Jess can take it. Jess, what do you want to chuck in the fire?
2: Hello. So I have my personal transplant diary for my time that I had in the ICU. It has personal letters from my mother while I was in my transplant and updated letters from my family and nurses throughout my recovery.
1: Wow. What sort of transplant did you get, Jess?
2: I had New Zealand and Australia's first heart and liver transplant performed on someone born with heart disease.
1: Wow. Yeah. Cool. All right. That's pretty cool, Jess. Thanks so much.
0: Jess, what? There you go. Jess, are you sure you want to throw them in a fire, Jess?
2: Yes. I'm ready to let go of that large portion of my life.
1: Cathartic. It can be quite cathartic, for people.
0: Like a fire ceremony.
1: Good on you, Jess.
0: Okay, let's go to Mary. Oh, let's go to a song. I think let's just let that one breathe. That was a big one.
1: That's a big one. I mean, Jess, you've got it in the can if you offer up your current heart and or liver, if you'd like to do that.
2: Do you know what? I actually called you guys and I offered my old...
0: Whoa.
1: Wow, we can't go to that. We can't take that.
0: That was swiped down quickly.
1: Wow, is that right?
0: I know what she was about to say, but I won't repeat it. I can't believe you can keep that. That's pretty cool.
1: Okay. All right. Well, look, there you go.
0: That is pretty cool.
1: Look on Annalise's face.
0: I didn't think that was a thing.
1: Season 3 of the HBO original series House of the Dragon premieres. Well, it started, guys. Get involved. It's only on HBO Max. Will and Woody.
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1: Okay, Woodrow, so very exciting times here. $10,000. All you have to do is sacrifice something you love. Let us set it on fire. That's happening tomorrow.
4: Mm-hmm.
1: Currently in the lead is a guy called John, I want to say.
4: John's in the lead. He offered his baby album.
1: Yes, and no, of all his baby photos. No living proof of him.
4: He's a ghost. Burn it. He is a ghost.
1: Okay.
4: I think Jess, may have just overtaken John. We won't make any final decisions yet, but she just offered us before the song there some really intimate letters that she was given when she was going through a serious procedure in hospital. I kind of don't want to burn that because that stuff's important to keep, but let's go to Mary here. Mary, what do you want to chuck in the fire tomorrow?
5: Well, my old photo album from my past life.
4: What do you mean, past life, Mary? Talk to me.
5: Past life. That's the life I want to leave behind me.
4: Was it like a previous relationship?
5: Yeah, it's real memories of love, loss, and survival that forced me to rebuild everything from the act.
1: There you go. Another photo album. Good on you, Mary. We've got
4: a lot of photo albums. And a lot of photo albums. Hayley. I mean, they're sentimental.
1: Well, once you start... People start going on a trend and hearing photo albums. Like, oh, yeah, you can burn my photo album for $10,000. Make us feel it.
4: Guys. That's it. I think Mary was being a little bit too elusive there. She said, you know, there was a survival thing going on. There was a past love thing. I want to hear the facts. Let's go to Hayley here. Hayley will do it. Hayley, what do you want to chuck in the fire tomorrow? Sell it to us.
6: Well, my husband got caught. He cheated on me, so let's burn his wedding ring.
4: Here we go.
1: Wow.
6: Let's burn it. You'll be doing me a favour.
4: He cheated on you. I'm sorry to hear that, by the way. How did you end up with his wedding ring?
6: Oh, he left it that night on my bench for me, on the bedside table.
1: On the night of the wedding?
4: No, the night he cheated.
6: The night he cheated, he got caught, he left, and he left the wedding ring on the bedside table.
4: Oh, God.
6: Let's burn it. He'll be doing me a favour.
1: Yeah, Hayley, I love that.
4: Okay.
1: I love that, Hayley.
4: Okay, thank you, Hayley. And way to sell it, Hayley. That was emotional.
1: Hot sell.
4: And it'll be cathartic for her. She gets 10K out of it. A ring goes in a fire. Okay, so for mine, Will, we've got Jess.
1: We've got Jess. We've got John. We've got Hayley.
4: Yeah.
1: We've got Mary.
4: And
1: we've got more photo albums than you can throw a stick at.
4: Yeah. Okay, so I think let's put the photo albums to one side.
1: Okay, go.
4: I think the ring and the intimate letters from parents, loved ones during a serious procedure. I mean, it doesn't get more sentimental than that.
1: It doesn't.
4: Actually something as well. Like photo albums, let's be honest, they collect dust in a garage somewhere. I think the letters that you've exchanged with your parents when you're going through a serious procedure, I feel like I would go back to that and read the letters.
1: Mm.
4: Do you know what I mean? Like if you were on your deathbed and you had a letter from me, I write a great letter.
1: All right, great.
4: Do you burn the birthday cards I send you?
1: Great. Annalise, which one do you think we should go for?
7: I mean, it's a really tough call.
1: Yeah.
7: Because...
4: Nice.
7: Well, the letters are intense. The ring I want to burn for Hayley because I'm angry for her.
4: Yeah.
7: Then the other photo album I'm also curious about because why? Yeah, right. What photos were in there that she wants to burn?
1: Well, Mary hasn't given as much there.
7: I know.
1: Should we go back?
4: Do we need
1: Mary?
4: To hear more from Mary? Okay, Mary, we're going to give you a second chance to sell this. What do you mean past life? And what does this photo album have in it, Mary?
5: This photo album's got photos of me and a young child. I've also got my first boyfriend in there, which he actually cheated on me. I was engaged to him for 5 years at the age of 16.
4: Got it. Okay.
5: And found out that my best friend slept with him and ended up being pregnant.
4: Bloody hell, Jesus Christ. Mary.
1: This got Dr. Phil very quickly, didn't it?
5: And then, so there was more photos added to that album through my ex, the other one.
4: Okay.
5: And I had to survive domestic violence for 8 years.
4: Oh, I'm really sorry to hear that, Mary. Really sorry to hear that. Okay. We've got a decision to make. For mine, Will, if I can get your attention for just a second. Analyze. Will, you can step outside.
7: I think the diary. I think the diary.
4: You think?
1: From the ICU?
4: From the ICU, right?
1: All right.
4: I agree with
1: that. Let's do it.
4: Jess.
1: Let's do it.
4: Jess.
8: Yes.
4: You've just won yourself $10,000.
1: Congratulations.
8: Stop, have I?
4: Hang on. As long as you go through with the burning process tomorrow.
8: Yes. All right. I'm ready to let go.
4: It's obvious. It's not. We'll obviously let you pull out as well, Jess. Like, these are very intimate letters that you were given during a serious procedure where you could have died. If you don't want to throw them in the fire, no shame. We'll keep the 10K. That is no issues there. We'll figure out what to do with the... just sleep on it, Jess. Just sleep on it.
8: I know. Okay.
1: All right, good on you, Jess. Thanks so much. Hopefully we'll see you tomorrow. I also just wanted to mention the phone number 1-800-RESPECT. Obviously, there's some pretty wild stuff that was getting thrown around before by some people that had suffered something they certainly don't deserve. So 1-800-RESPECT is the phone number there for people that have triggered by that. But tomorrow, Woods, the HBO original series House of the Dragon, you and I... we'll be burning some letters. Flame I'm excited.
4: Flamethrower.
1: With a flamethrower.
4: Flamethrower.
1: I'm looking forward to it. I'll see you there, mate. What time are we doing?
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17: Partly cloudy and some showers should ease throughout the course of today. 15, our expected top. Tomorrow, after a low of 4, we'll head for 13 with still a shower or two around and partly cloudy, and a cloudy one with a 9-degree maximum and showers expected Saturday.

0: Hey, it's Will and Woody. You're either up early or up late. Either way, we hope you're enjoying what will be the best of the worst bits. Oh, no, sorry. The worst of the best bits? No, just the best of the best bits.
1: It's just great radio. Just keep it right here. But I have a question for you. If you were up at this time, how are you managing your shower times? Like if you've had to wake up, you probably had to wake up at 10 p.m., 11 p.m.
0: What for?
1: Do it. Well, you're probably working overnight. I'm just kind of trying to relate to the people that are listening to us right now.
0: I reckon we just get
1: you
0: gear,
1: shower?
0: Nah, this is good stuff. Enjoy. It's Will and Woody.
1: I'd shower later.
0: No one cares.

0: up early. It's Will and Woody keeping you up.
1: Bloody cool. We're brought to you by Snooze. And right now,
2: Will and Woody's phone alarm.
1: Okay, call us on 131065 and convince us you are in the car with someone else. We decide, is someone actually there or are you putting on a voice? First player is Jess today. G'day, Jess.
3: Hi, how are you?
1: I'm outstanding. Jess, who are you in the car with?
3: My daughter, Zara.
1: Zara. Okay, how old is Zara?
3: She's eight.
1: Eight, okay. Can we speak to Zara, please?
3: Yeah, no worries. Zara. No, Mummy. Mummy,
1: who's that?
3: It's the radio, Zara. You've got to say something. Oh, okay. Hi.
1: Oh, g'day, Zara.
3: How are you?
1: I'm really good. What'd you do at school today, Zara?
4: I reckon we just go to Anthony.
1: Yeah,
3: piano.
4: Go on, you, Zara. Go on, you, Jess.
1: Just a bit of piano.
4: Anthony's cool.
1: Sorry, Jess. I think you're alone in the car there. And I tell you what, if that is your real daughter, we sincerest apologies. But we're pretty confident. Let's go to Anthony here. Anthony, who are you in the car with?
5: My workmate, Daryl.
1: Daryl. All right. Chuck Daryl on.
5: Daryl, you have to say something, please. Please say something. Yeah, mate, how's it going?
1: Hey, Daryl.
4: Hey, Daryl.
5: Daryl's here.
1: Yeah, great.
4: Yeah, go, Daryl.
1: Hey, Daryl.
4: You made that very clear.
1: Daryl, Daryl, you sound like you're from...
5: something.
4: Oh, God.
1: Is that Anthony or Daryl?
5: Sorry, I've never got this far before. Sorry, he's not convinced that I have to get and say something. He thinks I have to try and convince him that you're not in the car with me.
1: What? Can we talk to Daryl again?
4: Yeah, Jack Daryl on Anthony. You're not making any sense.
5: Sorry.
1: That's all right.
5: Please say something. Please. Sorry. How's it going there? Name Daryl.
4: Wait. Name Daryl. Where are you from, Daryl?
5: I'm from Dublin, Ireland.
4: Oh, I thought I heard a bit of an accent there. Annalise, you're the Irish accent specialist. What are you?
6: Do I think he's alone?
4: Yeah.
6: Oh, yeah.
1: Yeah. He's definitely alone. Yeah, you can hear.
4: Let's finish on John. We'll finish on John. Sorry, I mean, we can continue it. Do we need to confirm with Anthony?
1: No. Okay. No, we don't.
4: John's here. G'day, Johnny.
7: Gentlemen, you won't believe me. I almost didn't want to make the call, but I was driving and I picked up a hitchhiker. I thought he was a guy dressed in a Donald Duck outfit, but I swear to you, he's actually Donald Duck. He's sitting next to me.
1: You're kidding.
7: You want me to put him on?
1: I'm not kidding. John, what are the bloody chances? We would love to talk to the hitchhiker that is dressed as Donald Duck.
4: Oh, he says it is Donald Duck.
7: Yep. It is Donald Duck. Say something, mate.
1: What are you doing here in Australia, Don?
4: Olivia Rodrigo's up next with a Woody. Hobart 7HLFM. On a

0: It's Will and Woody keeping you up.
1: Olivia Rodrigo, have we got some Mario to play?
2: I'm going to say she's up there with the biggest guest we've ever had on this show. And let's be honest.
3: Goddamn vampire.
2: God, she's good. The only reason we got the chat is because Smallsy's currently in London. He couldn't do the chat.
1: No.
2: So the boys, we were sitting there waiting for it. So we got Olivia Rodrigo. Now, before we play the interview,
1: yes,
2: I think it's worth mentioning, we haven't talked about this, but
1: yes,
2: we got connected with Olivia Rodrigo. I'm obviously very intimidated. I'm nervous. She's Olivia Rodrigo. She's a huge deal.
1: Yep.
2: You decided in that moment to run out of the room, leaving me one-on-one with Olivia Rodrigo.
1: Yeah.
2: The most horrific.
1: Well, we all know you're better at the patter.
2: No.
1: You're better at the small talk.
2: Well, mate, not with people like Olivia Rodrigo. My small talk was horrific.
1: I had a necessary prop to go and get.
2: Yeah, no, I get that. I get, but you should have got it beforehand.
1: I probably should have.
2: I've spoken to my lawyers about deleting all audio of my small talk with Olivia Rodrigo, so nobody will hear that.
1: No,
2: No one will ever. It's been deleted. It is gone. So we're going to pick up from the moment that you return to the room.
1: Yes.
2: With the album.
1: Yes. I believe you can see this on our YouTube channel, Will and Woody, a bit later on, or maybe right now, Sexy Dust, where are we at? Later on.
2: Later.
1: Go and check it out if you want to see this for yourselves. But yeah, here is the moment that I rescued Woody from Olivia Rodrigo.
4: What I went to go inside and get was this.
5: Oh!
4: Which I've got a copy of your record, Guts.
5: Oh my God, amazing.
4: I know this
5: Thank
4: is the
5: you.
4: Old record. You need to send me a copy of the new one. I'll wait for a signed
5: I'll
4: version. That's fine. That'd be wonderful,
5: Nine,
4: please. but the reason I want to show you that is because we work obviously on commercial radio, but I'm a huge music buff. I've got like thousands of records. It's very rare for me to buy a pop record, a current pop record. The only two that I have are Billy's most recent one and then this one because... Yeah, well, Matt, you wound back the clock. You're Alanis Morissette, like Freeborn. There's that awesome teenage feminine angst crushed with just like delicious songwriting, hooks, harmonies, like riffs, melodies, bridges. I mean, Vampire was the best anthem that I'd heard in like 10 years. You're a tour de force. And then, you know, someone told me the other day you're 23 or something and I nearly fell off my chair. where are you finding the get up?
5: Yeah.
4: Where's that coming from?
5: I mean, thank you, first of all. It's like such a sweet, beautiful compliment.
4: Of course.
5: I don't know. I it's funny because I am a really obviously happy, positive person in my, you know, day-to-day life. But I think music is a really special medium where you kind of have freedom to talk about the uglier parts of yourself, the parts that society kind of wants you to quiet down about, like being jealous or being angry or feeling rage or insecurity. And I've always felt like songwriting was kind of a safe space for me to explore those parts of myself. And so, yeah, I'm really grateful that it's my job because it's a really therapeutic, beautiful experience for me.
6: It almost feels like I listened to the whole first album this morning, which, by the way, is just such a journey. Like, you start off and I was relating to the feelings of falling in love with someone and there's so much, like, lightness and excitement about that. And then all of a sudden in the second half, it's like things start to go badly. And, I mean, in the song The Cure, you know, I just love that idea of you thought that this was going to be an antidote, but... it's just, it's not. And then your heart gets ripped out in the second half. And it almost feels like when you're listening to it that you're getting like a musical version of someone's personal journal through the entire
5: yeah.
6: thing. I am wondering though, like people that are close to you, like, because as you said, you're a very bubbly, happy person. And I'm sure there are people that are close to you that might hear some of these lyrics in your songs and go, whoa, I didn't know that. Do you feel like you need to like have chats with people before they hear the songs, or does the music actually open up some like deeper, strong conversations with loved ones?
5: Yeah. I mean, when you asked me that question, the first story that I thought of is a week ago, I had like a little bit of an album release party thing where I just like played some fans, some songs, and my mom was in the room and I hadn't played her the song Less off of the record, which is probably the saddest song on the record. It's like kind of devastating.
6: Yeah.
5: And I forgot to play it for my mom. I don't know. I played her lots of the record, but I guess I just, that one slipped my mind and she was just bawling her eyes out for like 15 minutes, like bawling. And I had to like kind of console her. I'm like, it's okay. It's just a song. It's okay. and then like the next day she walked into my room and she just was like thinking about it and she started crying again. And I'm like,
4: oh my God.
5: It's so funny. My mom is very emotional like me. That's where I get it from. But you know, sometimes people are, you know, surprised by it, I guess.
4: Yeah. Well, you said it's an outlet for you.
5: Yeah.
1: She's got a brand new record, You Seem Pretty Sad for a Girl So In Love, Olivia Rodrigo. She's catching up with us, Will and Woody. Yes, you did hear that correctly, Olivia Rodrigo on Will and Woody. I'm pretty sure this is the third time that her album has debuted at number one. She's one of the very few people to ever do that.
2: Wow.
1: So we're going to play a song from it. This is called The Cure, Olivia Rodrigo on Will and Woody. More with her right up next.
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0: table, but yes, we did sit down with her. Here is more of our chat with Olivia Rodrigo this morning.
1: There's the songwriting part of you, which is obviously amazing, but then what comes with that naturally is being an icon, a popular icon, someone that people follow, people are influenced by. I saw something about you the other day on Reddit, which I just thought was so funny, which was because this comparison of you and Emily in Paris, and everyone was like, and I was like, what, this poor girl, like, what is she? It was just a photo of you next to the Eiffel Tower, and the whole thing was just like, oh my God. And I was like, wow, she's, I think she's just taking a holiday photo, but like, whatever. But you've kind of got to carry this with you everywhere you are now. And we actually spoke to the other day, who are we speaking
2: to? We're speaking to your friend Camila Mendes. Interviewed her.
1: Yeah.
2: And she was having a chat with Idris Elba. And she revealed that she brought you along to one of Idris Elba's DJ sets.
3: Yeah.
2: Now, Idris tried to play it cool, as he always does, and he said that he wasn't at all intimidated by the fact that he found out that you were coming to one of his gigs. But I'm interested to ask you, because I think you're more of an honest person, have you ever felt intimidated by the knowledge that someone was coming to one of your shows?
3: Yeah. Well, I was actually intimidated to meet Idris Elba that night. I remember being like, whoa, he's so beautiful.
1: Oh, cool. Well, that was funny because that's what we were playing with Camila. We were playing like, you know, do you still find Idris cool? And she's like, well, the question I was asking is, she brought you along because she was like, I need to up my cool game if I'm going to an Idris gig. So she brought you. So I was like, did you know that you were the cool weight in that deal?
3: I am happy to, as long as I can attend an Idris Elba DJ set. I'm trying to think. I think I was really scared. David Byrne came to my Guts show. And
1: wow.
3: And I'm like stepping out on stage and being like, oh my God.
1: Wow.
3: Like, what am I going to do?
1: Wow.
3: But there's so many instances like that. The best is when people don't tell you that they're coming and they only reveal after, because then you don't get in your head and get weird about it.
1: But, yeah.
2: So does your team make sure they do that? Like, if your team finds out that someone really...
3: I have actually told my team, yeah, like, if someone cool comes, like, I'll let me know after. It just freaks me out too much.
0: So David Byrne was there. So obviously there's a huge tie-in with Talking Heads. But let's talk a little bit about Robert Smith and The Cure, because they're a huge part of this record as well.
3: Yeah, it's so funny. I wrote the song Drop Dead, which shouts him out. I wrote it way before I played Glastonbury. Then I played Glastonbury with him. Oh. And then after playing Glastonbury with him, we made the song, What's Wrong With Me together, which was insane career honor. Like, I cannot believe that happened.
1: Does he give you a call? Is he just like, let's do a song?
3: After Glastonbury, we sort of kept in contact and, you know, sort of became friends.
1: This is with Rob.
3: With Rob.
1: Yeah,
3: Rob. I don't call him Rob yet. We're not that
1: tight. Man, I call him Rob. Don't worry. I've heard his Secure Records. I call him Rob. You should slip into that.
3: Okay, cool. Maybe you guys are tighter than we are. We just hung out and corresponded and just like kept talking. And we went into the studio a few nights in London, which was really rad. And I wrote this song, What's Wrong With Me? And I sent it to him. And I was just like so nervous. I'm like, it would be kind of cool if you wanted to sing on this, maybe. He was really into it. And so we made it together and made it happen. And he's just, I can't say enough nice things about him. He's the most wonderful. So it's a real honor that he's on the record.
1: Wow.
2: Just on the song, The Cure. I think it's the greatest song ever, by the way, The Cure. I've listened to it 6 times this morning. I'm just obsessed with it. The whole point of The Cure is that the thing that you thought was the antidote was not the cure. But I want to ask you, because I want to leave with some optimism here. What is The Cure?
3: That's a great question. You know what it is? It's like all of the like old things that your parents say that you're like, it's so annoying. Like, they always are actually true. And, you know, I think the cure for lots of things is not being on your phone. I really believe that. It's a simple thing. Just get off your phone. Life's so much better.
2: Great answer. And my parents will love that answer 100%. As well. Next time they're trying to convince me of something.
1: Congrats again on another record. I'll wait for the signed copy on the next one, but it's been lovely to meet you, man. Thank you so much for coming on the show.
3: Thank you guys so much for taking the time. I appreciate it. It's nice to see you.
1: See you later, mate.
2: Thank you.
1: Bye.
0: Wow.
4: You said that 3 times.
1: What?
4: Three times you asked for a signed copy. Of like, first time's a joke. Second time was like, put it down, Will. three times you asked for a signed copy.
0: Well, I'll be the one laughing when I get myself a signed copy of the new record.
4: You're definitely not going to
0: get it. I reckon she's almost definitely sending it. We've got a producer Liv in here who organised the chat. Is she sending one?
5: Yeah.
0: Did you have a chat? Did you?
4: That's a no. That's a no, by the way.
0: Obviously,
4: that's
0: tabled that with her people since.
5: Yeah, we're in talks.
0: You're in talks.
4: Yeah. In talks.

0: And the other thing which we should mention...
1: Why is that not sound promising?
0: It was almost a perfect chat. It was almost a perfect chat.
1: Yeah.
0: But Liv, so you told us before we spoke to her that breaking news, like this was hours before our chat with the lineup to Daisy Chains.
2: Daisy Chain Fields was the all-female music festival that she had announced. When she was talking to us at her time, it was that day.
1: Was it like hours before the chat?
2: Hours before,
1: And cool lineup as well, super cool lineup, I should mention. Stevie Nicks is playing there.
0: Yeah.
2: Yep, Stevie Nicks.
0: It's world news. World news.
2: Dochi.
0: And we had the person who announced it hours after.
1: Well, it's her festival. Not only did she announce it, it's her thing.
0: Yep, and you reminded us of this 2 minutes before the chat?
2: Yeah, about that.
0: I reckon. Didn't mention it.
2: Not once.
0: I don't reckon. She must have been so shocked.
1: Like, boys, you've got a free hit.
0: How have you missed that?
1: Well, it's the last time we ever speak to the number one artist in the world. We all know it. Anyway.
0: The one time was great.
1: It was good. We had a good time. As I said, you can see that chat on YouTube. Will and Woody, check it out. Hope you guys are having a wonderful drive home. It's good.
3: 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So if you know this secret sound, give the Hobart Exchange a call. Have Beryl put you through. Our telephone number is 3. Hello, call up.
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4: Hurrah!
3: 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The 7HOFM Secret Sound. 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

0: replacing snores with laughs. It's Will and Woody keeping you up.
1: This started a pretty serious fight between me and my wife, just
2: right?
1: about the preparation of a certain grazing platter. I think we all want to be amazing hosts, right? I think it's a great little feather to add to your cap that you're a great host. But we had a pretty serious disagreement before people came over on Sunday.
2: Who'd you have over? The kinder parents?
1: Not kinder parents. It's boring, but her very good friend and her husband, and then actually an Australian.
2: There we go.
1: He's in the strongman contests. He came third in Australia in strongman contests. Yeah, he can pick up boulders that are 170 kilos.
2: What was he coming over for?
1: He's unbelievable. He's friends with the other couple. Anyway, they're now friends with us, and they came over.
2: Cute.
1: Boring question.
2: No, it's important because in terms of hosting, like, it's good to know who you're hosting for.
1: So two couples, okay? So Mim prepared a great grazing platter.
2: Yeah.
1: Now, here's my situation. I've obviously pushed back my lunch because we were going to have a late lunch, so I'm hungry. I was really, it's midday at this stage, midday.
2: Just have 12, one of your freezer meals.
1: 12:30. No,
2: You've
1: but
2: got
1: I was
2: a whole freezer
1: no,
2: of
1: I'm
2: them.
1: Saving myself for lunch, obviously. Right. I'm about to cook up an epic barbecue. I want to save myself for that, but my God, am I hungry. Our guests were a little bit late. It's another important little bit of detail there.
2: Mm.
1: Now, I see the grazing platter that's set up on the kitchen table. Looks phenomenal. I go over there and I go, well, surely Daddy can dip in here just a little bit, right? I'll get a little bit of a snack. I'll try everything on the grazing platter. Hunky-dory. Mim swatted my hand away as I reached for the grazing platter because she was like, you cannot touch the grazing platter until the guests arrive. I think that is the most horrific rule I have ever heard. That is almost torturous to leave a beautiful grazing platter out there on the bench and not let me even have a little bit of it is disgusting. Where do you sit on it? I'm passionate about it, obviously.
3: Yes,
1: I was.
3: Yes.
1: Oh, I couldn't believe it.
2: Well, first of all,
1: she said it would ruin the aesthetic of the grazing platter if I had one carrot stick. And I was like, let me have one carrot stick and just put it in the little, because she made this dip, hummus, and there was a mustard in there, and it was unbelievable.
2: Yeah.
1: And I was like, just let me get my little carrot stick in there. And she was like, it'll ruin the look of the top of the hummus.
2: Yeah, yeah. Well, the first thing I'd say is you've got a whole freezer. And I don't know, you bought a deep sea freezer or a deep chest freezer, whatever you call it, so you could fill it with frozen meals that you could eat at any stage.
1: Yes. Okay, truth be told, I'm worried about microplastics at the moment, so I'm off the frozen meals.
2: God.
1: All right? So put that away.
2: You're
1: we're not going into that.
2: A hard person
1: we're
2: to
1: not
2: be with.
1: Going, so now
2: You'd
1: I've got
2: be
1: this.
2: Such a
1: I've
2: hard
1: got this,
2: person
1: I've
2: to
1: got
2: be
1: this,
2: with.
1: This industrial-sized chest now in the garage. It's empty. It's got frozen bananas in it. It's all it's got in it. Now answer the
2: Did
1: question.
2: You throw them all out.
1: No, no, well, yes.
2: You bought like thousands of dollars
1: not
2: of frozen.
1: Thousands,
2: you
1: not
2: did.
1: Thousands, not thousands.
2: You got a boutique company to make them for you, bespoke.
1: No, I didn't say throw them out. I said I gave them to Dad. Gave them to Dad.
2: Okay.
1: And the rest of the name.
2: How do I feel about it?
1: Because come on, mate, let's be honest. Like, you do a grazing platter.
2: Yeah.
1: Would you dip into it before the guests arrive? Or do you feel
2: like
1: you have to present an untouched grazing platter to your guests?
2: Okay. In all honesty, I actually think a key to good hosting people is to present as if you're not hosting, as in you haven't put a lot of effort into hosting, even though you are, because people don't like feeling like that the host is on tenterhooks around them. So like I will constantly try and be like, I'm relaxed about having you guys over because I want them to feel relaxed.
1: Is that why when we've got an early interview and we go and record it at your house,
2: I'm in the shower.
1: Late. You're always, and we
2: I'm
1: stress.
2: I'm in the shower.
1: We stress.
2: But you're relaxed. You're like, you know what? We're late for Olivia Rodrigo, but Will's in the shower. He's having a good time.
4: I'm not relaxed.
2: So that's what I would say. So I wouldn't want to do that. Once I put the food down, it's free game. Once the entrees hit the chopping board, I often put them on a big timber board.
1: Yes.
2: As soon as they hit there, it's fair game as far as I'm concerned.
1: Because
2: it's meant for nibbling. It's meant to be more approachable once it's been nibbled on.
1: Thank you.
2: That's what I think.
1: Because then people don't want to start it.
2: That's what I think.
1: It hasn't been started.
4: No. As the woman on the team and the voice of the ladies right now, that is both wrong answers.
1: Why?
4: You don't start the platter until everyone has gotten there.
1: Until everyone's there?
4: Start time of event, 2 p.m. Platter comes out 1:58 and you're not touching it until 2.
1: Why?
4: And at the end, you're not bringing the platter out if people aren't there. You're not bringing the platter out until maybe at least 2/3 of the people have arrived.
1: Oh. God, dude,
2: that's really rich coming from a girl who, if you buy anything from the shop to share with the team, she's opened it before anyone else got into it.
1: Oh, wow.
4: But that's
1: whack.
4: Not platter.
3: Hands up high.
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Turn that clown down and turn up this new music. Ariana Grande, Hate That I Made You Love Me.

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7: Partly cloudy and some showers should ease throughout the course of today. 15, our expected top. Tomorrow, after a low of 4, we'll head for 13 with still a shower or two around and partly cloudy. And a cloudy one with a 9-degree maximum and showers expected Saturday.
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0: Thanks to the Heat Pump Shop, where the weather is always tickety-boo.
11: Partly cloudy and some showers should ease throughout the course of today. 15, our expected top. Tomorrow, after a low of 4, we'll head for 13 with still a shower or two around and partly cloudy. And a cloudy one with a 9-degree maximum and showers expected Saturday.
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3: Well, the Cartilla. It's probably Tassie's most famous maritime public
13: ferry?
3: Ferry, method of public transport, you know, whatever you want to call it. It's helped us through the bridge going down. It was work after World War II. It's just been everywhere. When my mum was young, there was weekend picnics that used to hop on at the wharf down here and go on a picnic for the day, fishing and all. I can't imagine how beautiful they would have been.
13: Wasn't it launched the same year that the Titanic sank, 1912?
3: It's unbelievable. Over 100 years old, it's still just afloat at Franklin. And look, the longer it sits at Franklin, the more people are concerned about it, and everyone's been concerned. I was lucky enough to meet the chap that's sort of in charge of its, I suppose...
13: Restoration,
3: and its future.
7: Of it.
3: And he was in the cool store a couple of weekends ago, and I was talking to him and all, and he was a bit down, but it's happening now. It's finally in the final stages, and they've put out a release this week. We're pleased to say that things are in the final preparation to begin the tow of the steamship Cartilla, because it's going back to its original steam engine, which is exciting. It'd be beautiful to watch it working as it was with the steam and the wood and coal. Now, the Cartilla will be relocating to the Hunter's Slipyard at Battery Point in the near future, where a dedicated slipway is in its final stages of adaptation specifically for the boat, because it's got to be a big slip to get that boat up, and it's got to have full support on its bottom. It can't just sit on bits, otherwise it'll slump. Or
13: so it can't be done at Franklin where it is now.
3: No, unfortunately, and that is they did issue a statement about Franklin too. The foreshore's conservation zoning won't allow it, the water depth limitations and planning and everything else you've got to go through for council. You know, it is huge, and you can imagine the amount of pollution's going to come off underneath that boat when they clean it all back. Needs to be caught properly and disposed of properly. They did say that Franklin will remain part of the Cartilla's history, because they can get a bit of work done, you know, off-site for bits and pieces down there too. So, it's just good news that it's finally nearly going to happen. Now, if anyone's interested in keeping an eye on the car dealer, they're going to be putting up every week now, twice a week, updates on what's happening with it and everything else. And it's C-A-R-T-E-L-A. That's it, the page on Facebook. Anyone can go on there and have a look at it.
4: Follow
3: and
4: it.
3: Once it's on the slip, it'll be very interesting, the weekly updates, what work we've done this week, you know. Mm. The thing is with the car dealer, it's half full of concrete.
13: Is it?
3: Yeah.
13: Oh, for ballast.
3: Yeah, for ballast. Ah. Instead of putting loose lead or rocks, they did whatever was sort of affordable at the time and quick, and it was, let's just fill the bottom up with concrete.
13: Oh,
3: so to restore that boat, you've got to first jackhammer out all that concrete, get it back to the boards, and it'll be a big job, but by gee, it'll be beautiful at the end.
4: Yeah.
3: It'll be a work of art.
4: No, I can see why it's been in the too hard basket for a little while, to be honest. I'm glad that it's all getting done.
3: Yeah, a lot of people think, oh, look, you sand her off and you paint it up, you know. No. It needs a whole new deck, a whole new structure from the deck up. So it's going to be a big job, but it'll be a fantastic tourist attraction once it's finished.
4: Absolutely.
3: I hope they do picnics and all again.
13: I hope we live to see it.
3: Yeah, me too, Jono.
4: I will.
3: Yeah, me too.
13: Shut up.
3: If not, I'll just haunt the place.

0: 7HOFM, the best of breakfast with Sarah, Mick and Jono.
1: Okay, guys, Lillian Dronic, she's 96 years old and she does have millions of fans on Instagram and TikTok because she is known as the 96-year-old rave nanny.
2: Oh, there she goes.
1: I don't know if this is a particular song that she's raging to in the nursing home, but I just have visions.
3: I don't know if anyone rages to Glenn Miller.
1: Well, apparently to this
2: song.
1: Back
2: in the day.
1: Yeah. So 96-year-old Lillian Dronic, she has been warned by her retirement home that if she doesn't stop throwing shindigs for her squad of silver-haired sidekicks, that she would get booted out of the home. But the great-grandma, who's very feisty, has come back and said, I can do what I want. They can't stop me. I'm not about to trade my cocktail hour for cocoa anytime soon.
3: That is Sarah Morrison in Age Home.
1: Isn't it? I just thought the same thing.
3: Yeah,
1: that
3: good
1: is my
3: luck to her. I say if she's that alive that she's got that much spirit good on her.
1: Now, she's, like I said, she's got 4 million Instagram followers and she's got 12.6 million TikTok viewers. And she reckons they're a bunch of spring chickens. And she said that they're party hens too. But what gets me is she wears quite rowdy T-shirts. Like, for example, 96-year-old Nan's got a T-shirt saying, Oi, my eyes are up here.
2: Oh, my God. I love that stuff.
3: At 96, everything else is down there.
1: Well, at 40, then they're down there too. But you know what? She said, I can do whatever I want. She said, I pay $12,000 a month to live here. And I can party.
4: A month?
1: Yeah. And what? I can party if I want to. She said, we're going to drink, we're going to gossip, and there's nothing you can do about it.
2: I reckon she's rocking out to this.
3: Probably is.
2: Yeah.
3: Good luck to your granny.
4: My eyes are up here.
1: Let's go, laddies.
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0: 7HOFM, the best of breakfast with Sarah, Mick and Jono.
1: Well, the Huon Valley at the moment, have you seen it on telly?
2: What?
1: Why? Pushing the Huon Valley at the moment?
2: No.
1: Oh.
2: I don't watch TV. I don't watch TV.
1: You're cable.
2: Yeah, I just watch Netflix.
1: Series and stuff, yeah.
2: No, I don't have
1: TV. They're having a winter extravaganza, well, a winter promotion at the moment to get people down to the Huon Valley. After Dark Mofo, I suppose, things quieten down a lot all around the state. Mm. And Huon Valley are going out of their way at the moment to share the experiences you can have in the Huon Valley. They're pitching itself. It's a winter wonderland for holiday goers. And as a bloke that lives there, it is that. It's a bit like your Derwent Valley. There's little hidden treasures all around, you know. Mm. You've got the Tahoon experience at the moment, which are offering some great winter deals. Have you guys been on the Eagle ride?
3: No.
2: No,
1: flying
2: I haven't.
1: Fox across the river?
2: No.
1: Oh, it's fantastic.
2: I want to go on the
3: it's
2: Eagle
3: It's been years.
2: Ride.
3: I went once when Harry was a toddler and before the fire and everything.
1: Tell you what, it'd be a great outing for you guys now that Harry's an adult, you know, and that he could go on the Eagle ride. At the moment, they're offering two rides across the river for the price of one, which is a really good special. And it's a once-in-a-lifetime thing, you know. When you're above a river like that that's so powerful, it's a real humbling experience hanging off a bit of string.
2: Oh,
3: So you know because you've been on it?
2: No.
1: They wouldn't let me on. They would now, but at that time there was a weight limit of 115 kilos.
3: Oh.
1: And I was over that, but I'm not now. I'm under it, so I could easily go on it. But
2: He still won't.
1: I've been on a dodgy one elsewhere on the Huon River that was... Let's just say extremely exciting. Couldn't wait to get off it.
2: Yeah.
1: But look, Tahoon Adventures is a fantastic day trip. And you've got to do the loop at Huonville. You go to Hastings, down in the pool or the caves, which are a constant temperature underground, so you're sort of not hot or cold. Absolutely beautiful things to be done in the Huon Valley. And, of course, Willie Smith's right in the middle of it all.
2: Yeah, and Festival of Voices, they're definitely getting around doing things. And the Apple Shed. Shindig is going to be happening down at Willie Smith. So that's exciting as well.
1: Yeah, you got the jet boat down there too that you can do, the jet boat rides.
2: My sister's husband, when he was just a boyfriend, he worked as a young kid at the Huon jet boats. And I think his thing, Jeremy Swan, I think his thing was to get me and my brother on the jet boats to show off to my sister. And I loved it. You do the big donuts and
1: they love
2: take
1: it.
2: Us
1: it's
2: out
1: a great
2: there.
1: Ride.
2: Yeah,
1: fantastic
2: it is.
1: Ride up that river. You go into a willow tree and you think, oh my God, that's the end of us. And then you're in under the leaves and out you come. It's fantastic.
2: Yeah.
1: But I encourage everyone, I love seeing this in the paper today, encouraging people to get down to the Huon Valley. And I encourage everyone to come down to our backyard and have a bit of fun.
2: Yeah, why not?
3: Drop in a mixed place while you're there.
1: Nope.
2: I can give you the address.
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16: Partly cloudy and some showers should ease throughout the course of today. 15, our expected top. Tomorrow, after a low of 4, we'll head to 13 with still a shower or two around and partly cloudy, and a cloudy one with a 9-degree maximum and showers expected Saturday.
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0: 7HOFM, the best of breakfast with Sarah, Mick and Jono.
1: Rightio, the USA versus Canada Ice Hockey Classic lands at My State Bank Arena this Thursday, Friday.
0: Breakfast with Sarah, Mick and Jono.
1: Rightio, the USA versus Canada Ice Hockey Classic lands at My State Bank Arena this Thursday, Friday and Saturday.

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1: Used to the cold.
0: It's very cold in Canberra.
2: Be nice getting out of Canberra.
1: Everyone says that. It gets a bad rap, but I really love that.
2: Politicians up there, mate.
1: Jeez, yeah. A lot of government officials.
2: You're drowning in them.
1: Yeah, right.
2: So what can we expect, fellas? I mean, I was lucky enough last year. I was in Phoenix and got to see a match. And I was just gobsmacked, honestly, at the speed and the lack of teeth amongst most of the professionals. Not many of them have got their front teeth left. Tell me, is it the fighting or is it the puck?
1: I think it's not having anything covering your face. It's just covers our eyes. Yeah. And then sticks and pucks get up there. You just end up losing teeth. It comes with the territory.
3: Yep. Can you give me a reason why? Because I was out there yesterday when you guys were training, and that just blew my brain, that the fact that some of you didn't have teeth, and I know we keep going on about it, and, you know, it is what it is with the sport, apparently, but why would you not have your whole face protected? Like, the goalie does, but you guys don't, and the puck goes just as hardcore into your face as the others. I don't understand.
4: I mean, I think it's more because we just, like, know where the puck's going at the time.
3: Yeah. How?
4: I mean, well, it's just practice. It's been playing for many years. But, yeah, I mean, you can usually tell where the puck's going or where guys' sticks are going. I mean, that's what happens when you break teeth is when it usually don't see it coming. But for the most part, it's you see it coming.
3: Yeah,
4: and
3: right.
4: You know where it's going.
3: But. And you're okay with the fact that your whole face isn't covered?
4: Yeah, I mean, I've been doing it for 10 years now.
3: Mm-hmm. Yeah, right.
4: So, I mean, when we were kids, we had cages on, but when I got into junior hockey, we got visors.
2: Good on you, mate. Yeah. Well, that's when you start thumping each other, too. And let's face it, who'd want to thump a head with a cage on? You've got to have a target. Now, Matt, the actual violence involved with ice hockey, like, you know, you slam into the perspex, you slam your other bloke, and when you do shape up to have a bit of a Barney, instead of the ref stepping in, he sort of steps in to keep everyone out of the way so you can go for it.
1: They let it go,
2: So can we expect a bit of that, too, with these games?
1: These games are more like for charity. It's not going to be like a lot of...
2: We don't mind in Hobart.
1: I don't think there's going to be a lot of, drop the gloves and actually square off and have a fight. But I mean, it's going to be physical. Like,
2: good.
1: We're fighting for the puck.
0: But it is an intense rivalry between America and Canada,
1: definitely.
0: Isn't it?
1: Yeah.
0: So that's still there.
1: That's definitely there between countries. But at the end of the day, we're our two teams we're friends off the ice. And, we kind of travel around Australia together.
0: Yeah.
1: So there's a little bit of a camaraderie that we have, but, you know, the games will still be definitely intense when it comes to hockey. Once the puck is dropped, like, we both want to win. So it's not going to be like we're just, you know, patting each other's butts out there.
2: It'll be fun. It'll be fun.
3: I know there'd be people that'd be happy to volunteer to help butts out there if you need.
1: We've heard a lot about this. It's kind of taking over Australia.
2: Stop it.
1: Book talking, heated rivalry.
3: How has it been for you guys? Like, I'm sorry, but I was out there yesterday and they were trying to get you to talk about the books and the films, and you poor thing in the end just went, I haven't even seen it, but it has lifted the female audience.
4: Oh, for sure. I mean, it's put a lot of eyes on the sport, which is good.
3: Especially that warm-up move that you do.
4: Yeah.
3: Like, what is that called?
4: Every single guy does it, too. So, I mean, I'm sure you'll see it at the games this weekend. But
3: I hope so.
4: No, I mean, it's definitely putting more eyeballs on the sport and getting more awareness out to it, which is good. And that's all that we can ask for, really. But, no, it's been cool so far,
2: It's fantastic. Now, Matt, one more question for me. How do you get on, the USA and Canada, like, woke, anti-woke?
3: Oh,
2: how do you get on with all the woke Canadians?
1: The woke Canadians? I feel like there's a lot of woke Americans.
3: I was going to say. Must hit the serious side of this game. It is obviously concussion awareness. It's something that happens a lot in your game.
1: Yep.
3: Have either of you suffered concussion from the game or had a close friend?
1: When I was younger, I had maybe a minor concussion. But, I've had some friends who've had some rough goes with it, and they've had to actually, like, you know, leave the sport because just if they had one more, they would have be facing like long term stuff. So we're happy to be here for a good cause, and that's kind of that's the name of why we're here. It's the number one reason, and we're aware of that on both teams.
3: Yeah.
2: Are you gonna catch an AFL match in Melbourne? Have you been to an AFL match yet?
1: I haven't been to AFL. I went to the Canberra Raiders game last year. That's NRL, right?
2: Oh, yeah. While you're in Melbourne, you need to go to one game just to experience
1: it. I agree. Honestly, I just don't understand the rules. I don't know how it works. You get a goal and, you know, it's just ice hockey.
3: That's how I feel.
1: It goes in the net and then I understand what's going on. You get 1 point.
2: Well,

0: charity that you're working for with this concussion and stuff, AFL have had a big run on him with it at the moment. We've got 33 players at the moment currently taking legal action, you know. There's some really devastating effects long term if you push the boundaries, isn't there?
1: Yeah, for sure. I mean, it can affect you for your whole life after having one, especially if it's a severe concussion.
0: Yeah.
1: But I mean, it is kind of the risk we take, but I mean, it is something that you need to shed more light on and definitely get more information about.
0: Good stuff.
2: What you wear is like, it's a lot. It's a lot of padding. How do you move in it? Like, how do you get used to playing like a sport that's so quick and like has so much skill with the ice skating component on top of like the sticks and stuff? Like, how do you move in all that gear?
3: Right. Well,
2: and it stinks. Like, yeah, why don't you wash it?
3: It definitely does stink. Well, it's hard to wash that kind of stuff. There's like
0: absolutely
3: padding, but a lot of it is like, you know, it's elastic and, you know, stretchy stuff. So it's lightweight. It looks bulky and heavy, but first of all, we've been playing hockey for 20 odd years. So
2: yeah.
3: Very used to it, but it's really not as heavy as it looks, and it moves well, so we're just kind of used to it.
2: Okay. Good stuff. I would say,
0: can't wait to see it moving.
4: All right. Well, you guys are on the ice tomorrow night, Friday night, and Saturday night at My State Bank Arena.
2: Who's going to win?
4: Yeah.
3: USA's going to win.
1: No, Canada's going to win.
4: The rivalry's already happening.
2: New Zealand.
4: Enjoy your time in Hobart, and I hope you have fun here, and I hope it warms up a little bit for you over the next few days.
0: Good on you,
3: thank
0: fellas.
3: You guys. Thanks for having us.
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1: Let's play the accent game.
2: I'm going to be honest, I struggle between the Canadian and the American accent. Even just then, hearing Zach and Gus, I'm not Zach and Gus, Gus and Matt talk.
1: Yep. It's hard to tell them apart.
2: It is.
1: Well, these three voices I have here are famous voices. All you've got to do is work out the combination. Is it Canadian, American, Canadian, American, American, Canadian, or Canadian, American, American? Ready to hear them?
2: Or Canadian, Canadian, Canadian.
1: Three famous voices. Here we go.
3: I thought marriage was going to fix all my problems.
4: The first music I made was dance music.
5: Alrighty then.
1: So you can probably work out who they are, perhaps.
2: I definitely know who one person is.
1: Yeah, but we want the combination of the accents. Have a listen.
3: I thought marriage was going to fix all my problems.
4: The first music I made was dance music.
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1: All right, 6216 1017. Up for grabs here. A double pass to the Ice Hockey Classic for Friday night.
2: Very popular tickets.
1: Oh, yes. All right, let's see if we've got a winner. Hello, 7HOFM. Who's this?
6: Brendan.
1: Brendan? What's the combination of the voices there, mate?
6: Would it be American, American, American?
1: sorry, mate. No, it's not.
2: No.
1: Thanks, mate. All right.
2: Sounds like it.
1: 7HOFM. Hello, who's this? Hello?
7: Hello.
1: What's the combination of the voices?
7: I think it's Canadian, American, American.
1: No,
2: it's not.
1: Sorry.
2: No. Oh, you were close.
1: Thanks anyway.
8: Good on you.
7: Thank you.
8: See ya.
1: Hello, 7HOFM. Who's this?
9: It's Jimmy.
1: Oh, Jimmy, have you got it? What's the combination?
9: Is it Canadian, American, Canadian?
1: Canadian, American, Canadian is correct.
2: Hey, Jimmy! Well done!
1: Yes, it's...
9: I don't have to pass it on either.
1: You know, I'm with this
8: one. Good on you, mate.
1: It's Justin Bieber, Madonna, and Jim Carrey.
3: I thought marriage was going to fix all my problems.
4: The first music I made was dance music.
5: Alrighty then.
1: Yep, so two Canadians, and Madonna in the middle is American.
2: I didn't realise Jim Carrey was Canadian.
1: Yeah.
2: Oh, there you go. I was out.
8: Yep.
2: Well done, Jimmy. You're going to the ice hockey, mate.
8: Good on you, Jimmy. Hold there, mate.
1: All right, we'll have more for you to win tomorrow, and more ice hockey players coming in as well. 7HOFM.
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14: You wake up and you're feeling a bit off. 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
19: We are cruising on the southern outlet from Kingston into Macquarie Street. Channel Highway also looking good onto Sandy Bay Road. Also looking clear on the Tasman Highway coming in from Sorrel over the bridges and into the city. 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
20: Good morning, I'm Britt Aylin, joining you from the Hobart newsroom. Mortgage stress is hitting harder than many borrowers realise. New KPMG analysis shows Aussies are spending a bigger share of their income on home loan interest than at the peak of the late 1980s interest rate cycle. More than $33 billion was paid in mortgage interest in the first 3 months of this year alone. Labor's backing a push by the Greens to ban conversion practices in Tasmania. It follows the release of a draft bill to criminalise attempts to change, suppress or eradicate an individual's sexual orientation or gender identity. Labor MP Sarah Lovell says she wants to see it happen.
21: Good on the Greens for doing this, because this was a promise that Jeremy Rockcliffe made many years ago and has failed to deliver. So Labor, this has been a long-standing policy position of Labor and we will support the bill.
20: While Premier Jeremy Rockcliffe says he's supportive of a ban on conversion practices and is keen to look at the legislation. To Victoria now, where a contaminated batch of drugs is being blamed for at least one death, sparking an urgent health warning. The Victorian Department of Health believes heroin's been mixed into substances being sold as meth or cocaine. It says just a small amount of the narcotic can be enough to kill. The scale of Venezuela's earthquake disaster is becoming more clear, with satellite imagery showing widespread destruction. Preliminary NASA analysis suggests tens of thousands of buildings have been destroyed. The official death tolls climbed to almost 2,300, but the United Nations fears the final figure could exceed 10,000. Rescue and recovery efforts are continuing. And Canada has become the latest country to join the Eurovision Song Contest. They'll have a representative take to the stage in Bulgaria next year.
18: Get down to Banjos and tuck into the new Ned Kelly pie. Baked fresh daily, hearty beef mince, bacon, tomato, a whole egg on top and covered in delicious melted cheese. Legendary.
20: In sport, Bailey Smith believes escaping the concrete jungle for a G change has taken his footy to another level. The Cats midfielder returns from illness to face the Lions tonight at Cadinia Park, telling Seven the move away from the Western Bulldogs has brought balance.
22: If I go and tap into the city when I need it, but I think being permanently in sort of nature and away from, you know, the hustle and bustle, it is good.
20: Dario Kazatkina has made it to the third round of Wimbledon, the Aussie flying through in three sets after dropping the first in a tiebreaker. It sets her up for a third round clash with Naomi Osaka. And England's through to the World Cup round of 16 after beating the Democratic Republic of the Congo this morning 2-1. That's the latest in news and sport. I'm Britt Aylin.
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7: Thanks to the heat pump shop, where the weather is always tickety-boo.
1: Well, good morning. We've got showers today. Becoming less likely by late morning, though. 15 degrees the top. Tomorrow, partly cloudy with possible afternoon showers and 13. Saturday, just 9 for Hobart, with showers and hail and snow down to 500 metres. Sunday, looking cloudy, still with the odd shower, top of 11. Right now, Derwent Valley's got 6 degrees. It's 7 in the Huon, 8 on the Eastern Shore, and we've got 9 in the city.
16: 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Sarah, Mick and Jono for breakfast.
8: Morning, mate.
1: Morning.
8: Morning, Sarah. Uh-oh. It's been a couple of weeks.
1: Yeah, it's been a while.
8: Yeah, it's been a couple of weeks.
1: Yeah, I think it's been about a month or so.
8: Broken all records.
1: She's messaged. She's on her way.
8: Oh, of course.
1: Yes. But take your time because it's very wet.
8: Exactly.
1: So I don't want to speed on these roads. There's a few hairy spots on the highway coming in.
8: Sure is, mate.
1: I tell you. All right. Well, welcome to Thursday.
8: Yes.
1: 2nd of July. And we got some news that the newsroom has refused this morning.
8: My word.
1: All right. We'll get to that next. Sarah, Mick and Jono, 7HOFM.

0: 97.7 HLFM with Imagine Dragons on Top of the World. It's Sarah Mick and Jono. Harvey Norman's price-smashing sales continue in July on AI computers and mobiles. It's 6:07.
1: And now it's time for the news the newsroom refused.
2: Well, let's say a holiday spot in the UK has decided to turn its offerings into unique, offering a pig spa for the weekend.
0: Oh, nice.
2: Yes, for £1,200, you can live like a pig for the weekend, including costumes, mud baths, the whole thing.
0: Oh,
2: you'd be treated like a pig. Your food is slid under your door in a trough. And daily activities include group therapy where you all get to roll around in a mud pit.
0: Wow.
2: Yeah.
0: Honestly, I can see people being really attracted to this.
2: I just can't imagine. It says pig spas are becoming an increasingly popular attraction in the UK. It says a lot about society when you'd like to go and be treated like a pig for the weekend.
0: Well, there's people who want to be pigs. There's people who want to be cats and dogs.
2: Well, the dog training ones get me too. But honestly, to see these weekenders all at the same trough with their heads all in there trying to eat food is disturbing.
0: So you literally eat with your mouth.
2: We used to have sanitarians for those sort of people. Look, I don't think it'll take off here in Australia.
0: You don't?
2: No.
0: I think it'll be a good team bonding exercise for workplaces.
2: Yeah,
0: perhaps.
2: Yeah, nah.
0: No?
2: Egg and bacon rolls for brekkie.
0: Oh,
2: yuck. Anyway, they can have that £1,200 a weekend, you silly sods.
0: There you go, piggies. The pig spa.
2: Oh, sounded like Alan. He's been there for the weekend, that's on.

0: Bay Show FM. We are 100% Hobart. Good morning. It's Sarah, Mick and Jono. Sarah has arrived.
1: Hello, everybody.
0: Hello. We're all here. President of the Council. Yes.
1: Here's my late card.
0: 15 the top today, and it's a pretty wet morning, but hopefully dry again by the afternoon. We got just under 10 degrees in the city. It's 12 past 6. Let's go through some of the stories we're waking up to this morning, then, eh?
2: Terrible stabbing in Melbourne. Overnight, young teenager found in a park, stabbed to death, 15 years old. Poor little fella.
1: Mm.
2: Just horrible, isn't it, to think in this country, you know, young teenagers like that.
1: Yeah.
2: Having that done, oh, it's just a horrible thing.
0: Mm. We've had charges laid yesterday. 40-year-old Glenorchy man charged with wounding following a family violence-related incident at a residence in Goodwood early yesterday. A woman in her early 20s sustained non-life-threatening a knife wound to her upper leg. We'll see.
2: Pretty horrible,
0: there.
2: Isn't it, when people start getting knives, you know?
0: Mm.
2: Oh.
1: That's what I don't understand. Where is everybody getting them from?
0: Yeah.
2: Knives.
1: Well, like, I mean, I guess that, but I mean, like, the machetes, like, it's insane.
2: Well, like I said, you can buy them in a camping shop.
1: Mm.
2: Get them on eBay. You know, they're only a knife.
1: Yeah, I know.
2: You know, if you don't use a knife, you go to Coles and, you know.
1: I guess you can't discriminate who you sell them to. No, you can't.
2: And in Australia, they're everywhere. They're like, gee, Victoria, they're not. I mean, but only the honest people in Victoria have given them up by the look of it.
1: Mm.
2: They're just a really scary thing. But they are great in the bush, you know, for camping and all that stuff. Oh. Mm.
0: World Cup continues. England has avoided what would have been a very controversial loss.
2: Narrowly avoided.
0: Against the Democratic Republic of Congo.
2: I'm surprised how good the Congo are, considering all the trouble they've had in that country.
0: Yeah.
2: Right?
1: They love soccer over there.
2: They're only flaming release from reality.
1: Yeah. Mm. I think you find a lot of those countries, the sport is just something that they all get out and do, don't they?
2: Yep, love it. It doesn't cost money.
1: So when does that end?
0: Oh, not for another few weeks.
2: No,
1: really?
2: Well, they'll be down to the round of 16 shortly, won't they? This is the knockout, these games are knockout, and then it's 16 and then 8 and 4 and that's it, you know, 2 and
1: go. So 4 a.m. is the Socceroos on Saturday.
0: Yeah,
1: or Sunday.
0: Is that right? I can't remember now.
1: Oh, God. All I know is it's that there's a 4 a.m. watch party at the Odeon and the Hanging Garden.
0: Yeah.
2: Thank God, you'd have to be keen.
1: But have you seen the watch parties that have happened at, like, Fed Square stuff? Like,
0: they're
1: even
0: massive, huge.
1: The Hanging Garden was packed out, but that was a 12 o'clock one last time.
2: Oh, yeah, 4 in the morning.
0: No, thanks.
1: Yeah,
2: no.
1: I don't know enough.
0: Yeah, and we've had a death of a legendary singer. Well, legendary voice that we all know.
2: Honestly, Victor Willis.
0: Yes. After a short, aggressive illness, died at the age of 74. And he was the actual voice on this and some of their other hits as well.
2: Songs.
1: Mm. He was the policeman.
2: We were lucky. We got him in Tasmania. We've had him once, the Village People. They've travelled well. They're a well-travelled band. They were massive when they were big.
0: Gotcha.
1: Yeah. I just know at every dress-up party, there's always the Village People.
2: Oh, yeah, always.
1: Everyone always comes as the Village People. Love it.
0: Yeah, anyway,
2: right.
0: That's about it.
1: That's it.
0: We'll
1: Neil the Seal's still out, everybody.
0: Oh, yes, Neil
1: He's
0: the
1: still
0: Seal.
1: Still doing his thing.
0: Plenty of photos of Neil the Seal around.
1: Yes, leave him alone.
0: It's 6:15, 7 a.m. show FM.
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0: Britney Spears is 7HRFM with Sarah Mick and Jono, with more hockey players coming in after 8:30 this morning and more tickets to give away as well. It's 21 past 6.
1: Well, I'll tell you what, one of the most famous big buildings in the world, the Empire State Building, was climbed yesterday. I don't know whether you saw this overnight. A couple, man and woman in their 20s. Decided to go out through an emergency exit, apparently, up onto the top and then climb to the steeple on the top of it. Total of 443 metres high, that is. Now, for anyone out there that wants to roughly calculate, it's a full lap around a footy oval, then a quarter of a lap again high. No safety harnesses, no anything. Climbed right to the top of the spear and then came back down halfway. And he dropped to a knee and proposed to her.
2: No!
1: Yeah, he did, and she accepted. And I don't know whether you saw the size of the rock.
2: No.
1: But they must have lots of money. That's all I'll say. It was a massive rock.
2: Really?
1: Yeah, then they had a big pash, and they put a banner out that says the power of love will overcome the power of power or something. Bullshit, whatever, romantic thing.
2: I thought it was like a protest when you first look at it with them hanging off the
1: I think it was all about love and how love will, I'll tell you what.
2: While their faces were covered in bandanas.
1: Then they had a big pash after that and then continued to come down and be arrested, of course. Now they're in jail.
0: Oh, how romantic.
1: Yeah, not much of an engagement night there.
2: No, not at all. I was about to say, how much would the fine be?
1: Oh, I don't know, but I just can't believe the stupidity of it, to be truthful. I mean, when you're that high, one gust of wind or anything, you know, so much for the romantic engagement thing. If your partner was splattered on the sidewalk.
2: Oh, yeah, exactly. Oh. I just don't know how
1: that stuff scares the hell out of me. I can hardly watch it on YouTube. It makes my...
2: Yeah, because you've got that fear of heights. I just wonder at what point in their, like, daily conversations were they both sitting down, like, with a cup of tea and like, oh... Let's go and climb the Empire State Building to do a stunt.
1: They're obviously good climbers and comfortable with it, but...
0: I reckon they were watching King Kong.
2: Yeah,
0: exactly right.
2: Literally.
0: Let's do that.
1: Well, he did look fairly hairy.
0: Yeah.

0: on HRFM with Josh Foaz. That's Like a Prayer, and it's Sarah, Mick and Jono Thursday morning. Saturday, we're going to be broadcasting live from the Monster Book Fair, Princess Wharf 1. So plenty of opportunities to pick up some pre-loved books and DVDs and CDs and puzzles, all sorts of games.
1: Dollar a centimetre, it's the best way to buy books.
2: Yeah, and there's always so many. And the good thing is that they don't go and put them all out at once. They'll fill the tables.
0: Yeah, because it's got 2 days of it.
2: Well, 2 days, so, you know, don't think you need to be there right at the very beginning to get the best books. There's books constantly coming out throughout the whole day. It's amazing.
0: Yeah, so great. Many. Thanks Fantastic. For everybody's donations too. Plus, we've got the Spin for Kids challenge on as well.
2: Sure do.
0: Which happens up the other end of the
2: one. It's funny how I was all gun-ho the first year, and as it's painted off every other year,
0: let the professionals take care of that.
1: Exactly.
2: Yeah. My bum's still sore from the first year, to be honest.
0: If you want more details, taz.variety.org.au for Spin for Kids, and for more details about the Monster Book Fair, we'll be broadcasting live on Saturday, 10 till 2.
2: So yes.
0: Come and see us then. All right, so almost 27 past 6. We'll get the latest from the newsroom next with Brett, 7HRFM.
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9: Good morning. We are looking good on the Tasman Highway coming in from Sorrell over the bridges and into the city. No dramas on the Bowen Bridge coming into Goodwood and onto the Brooker. The Brooker not looking too bad through Lutana and passing the Domain Merge. 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
10: Good morning. I'm Britt Aylin in the Hobart newsroom. We'll start in Venezuela, where the devastation caused by last week's twin earthquakes is becoming clearer by the day. New satellite analysis from NASA suggests tens of thousands of buildings have been destroyed or damaged across the disaster zone. The official death toll is nearing 2,300 people. Tasmania's Racing Integrity Commissioner has issued 8 industry standards designed to support integrity in the state's racing industry. Issued in accordance with the Racing Regulation and Integrity Act, they cover conflict of interests, complaints handling, document and data management, education framework, fit and proper person, investigations and disciplinary action, prohibited substances and well-being and safeguarding. Commissioner Sean Carroll says the standards, which are effective immediately, have been developed in consultation with TAS Racing, the Integrity and Animal Welfare Welfare Advisory Committee and other experts, and set a new benchmark for the local industry. Homeowners in bushfire-prone areas could soon get a break on insurance costs. Two major banks have joined the federal government's Bushfire Resilience Rating Scheme, which aims to reward households that reduce their bushfire risk. CEO of the Resilient Building Council, Kate Cotter, says some households have already saved hundreds.
11: People can expect to save anywhere between $50 and $840 on their annual insurance premiums, which is about up to 22% in annual savings.
10: And the Bravehearts 777 Marathon hits Belrive Foreshore this morning for day four of the week-long event. The grueling fundraiser sees participants complete seven consecutive marathons in seven states over 7 days to support survivors of child sexual abuse. But Bravehearts CEO Alison Gill says you don't need to commit to every leg to join the cause.
12: What's fantastic to see is the turnout at each of the state-based events. So these are people that are not running seven consecutive marathons in each and every state, but they turn up to their local event, spread the awareness about this crime and take action by participating.
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10: In sport, the Lions face the Cats in tonight's AFL Grand Final rematch at Cadinia Park. Geelong regains Bailey Smith and Tom Stewart, with Brisbane unchanged following its dominant win over Sydney. Lions ruck Darcy Ford expects the Claws to come out at the Cattery.
13: We've had a great few hitouts with them the last couple of years. Obviously, the Grand Final last year, always very very close games. So looking forward to it.
10: At Wimbledon, top seeds Jannik Sinner and Aryna Sabalenka are through in straight sets. Coco Gauff, Jessica Pegula and Daniil Medvedev have also progressed. Meantime, Novak Djokovic has taken the first set 6-3 against Stefanos Tsitsipas. And in the World Cup, England's come from behind to beat the Democratic Republic of the Congo 2-1 in Atlanta. That's the latest in news and sport. I'm Brit Aylin.
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0: We've got showers for this morning, partly cloudy by the afternoon, 15 the top. Tomorrow, partly cloudy with possible afternoon showers and 13 degrees. Saturday, just 9 with showers, possible hail, snow down to 700 metres. And Sunday, cloudy with a morning shower and at 11. Right now, we've got 6 degrees in the Dillon Valley, 7 in the Huon, 8 on the Eastern Shore, 9 in the city.
8: 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Sarah, Mick and Jono for breakfast.
1: Well, not all zoos are a friendly place for children. I'll tell you about one that turned a bit yucky for a kid.
0: Ooh, next. Oh, dear. All right. It's 26 to 7 now. 7HOFM.

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1: Master what?
0: We got $520 for you to win before 7 on The Secret Sound. Just glazing over that now.
2: Yeah, thank you.
0: So we'll open the lines in about 10 minutes for you. It's Sarah Mick and Jono, 23 to 7.
2: Well, Tasmania Zoo,
1: yes.
2: Fantastic what they're doing out there. They're spending millions of dollars, and I was reading a little bit in the paper today about how they're having to have a big lockdown for the bird flu. You know, make sure.
0: Oh, yeah, got to be
2: as
0: careful.
2: Far as, you know, making sure everything's clean and tidy and the disease doesn't get in. But got me onto zoos, and I was reading a story from Johnson Zoo in Oldhurst in Cambridgeshire. Are you familiar with that area? Zoo goers were horrified when they were all standing around a crocodile enclosure when all of a sudden a 30-year-old stranger, picked up a 3-year-old child and threw him 15 feet into the crocodile enclosure. Mm. Unbelievable.
0: Yeah.
1: Stranger picked up a
2: A stranger picked a little 3-year-old up and threw him into the enclosure. Now, it turned out okay. The little boy didn't get killed. Someone jumped straight in, which just shows how fantastic people are to jump straight into the water and save the little 3-year-old. And the croc didn't eat either of them. The 3-year-old is still receiving some counselling. Really, it'd just be, let's not read any crocodile books tonight. Can only imagine the terror on the crowd. Apparently the crowd were just going off, you know.
1: Just in general, like the fall, like the fact that he was thrown in there.
2: 15 feet.
1: Yeah.
2: Wow. Yeah.
1: Like, regardless of the crocodile part.
2: The insanity of someone doing that.
1: I wouldn't know what to do first. Get the person or go get the child?
2: No, you'd be straight in after the child. Have to. Just shows you just never know what's going to happen, do you? Anywhere. I mean, that's in the UK. It's a pretty secure place. So, the family have said, we'd like to thank everyone at the zoo staff, to the person that jumped in. We thank you. Our little one is receiving care and recovery in hospital. So, look, I don't know. Maybe he got some scratches or whatever else from the fall, but luckily the crocodile didn't arc up and eat him.
1: Yeah. No.
2: Horrible.
0: Must have been well fed.
1: I was going to say, thank God that most of them are very well fed in there, but still.
2: That's right. If you did that in the wild, though, they'd be done.
1: Yeah. It's like that famous story of the little boy that fell in with the gorilla. And you know how, like, but then the big man gorilla, protected him from the other ones that were going to come in. Crocodiles don't have any type of maternal instinct like a gorilla.
2: No, there's not a lot of pet crocodiles.
1: No.
0: not intentional ones, no.
2: So, look, the man is in custody. 30-year-old man who was arrested has been bailed.
1: What?
2: And he's,
1: Oh, God, what is wrong with the world?
2: I know.
1: Throw him in with the crocodiles, I'll say.
0: Yeah. 21 to 7.
2: And he's,
1: Oh, God, what is wrong with the world?
2: I know.
1: Throw him in with the crocodiles, I'll say.
0: Yeah.

0: Triple H RFM. The Doors Mateys flashback from Pat Benatar. All fired up. Nice to have the fire going this morning if you got one. It's a bit cool. Showers as well this morning. Should ease off by late morning, I reckon. 15 degrees the top and 9 at the moment, but take care on the roads. It's very wet, very slippery and foggy in some places as well.
1: Sure is.
0: Sarah McConjono, 16 to 7 now.
2: Well, Berlin officially allows women now to swim topless in public pools under the same rules as men.
1: I agree. It should be here too. Absolutely.
2: I was going to ask you.
1: All for women's rights, and I have no problems with topless bathing.
0: Right.
1: I do it all the time, and I think it's only fair.
2: Yeah, exactly. Do you? Well, you do. You post that on Facebook every summer, don't you?
1: Noah. Oh, yeah, my word.
2: Following a 2023 ruling by the city's anti-discrimination office, the decision came after a woman filed a complaint when she was asked to cover her chest or leave a swimming facility. They've just gone on to say now they've got equal treatment and it applies to all public pools. Do we think that that's something that you should...
1: Absolutely. They've been the rules in my pool ever since I've owned it. bathe is optional.
2: The European pool guide.
1: Exactly right. If anyone does want to swim topless in Huon, you're welcome at my house.
2: Welcome. Mick lives in Huonville, but his pool's in Berlin.
1: Yeah.
2: So it's like Berlin rules for the pool.
1: Oh, yeah, no.
2: Huonville rules for the house. Take your shoes off, your socks off. Don't make a mess.
1: I'm all for equality, Sarah.

0: honestly, that's fair.
1: I've always had the opinion that if you get to an age of being an adult and that is something that you want to do, well, then if you've got the confidence and the want to expose that part of your body, then I don't see what the problem is, because if that individual is already doing that publicly, well, then they can't be conscious or think whatever. Mm. My only issue with things like this is that when we are younger as females, we are taught that our breasts are our private parts and that, you know...
0: Well, they still are, really.
1: Yeah, and they are. So, you know, you don't, you know, like there's a tiger program that goes around the schools at the moment, and my daughter and my nieces are very much in that age group, and they are saying to me, Ani Rara, you're not allowed to touch this part and you're not allowed to touch that part. So, you know, and I'm sure even for men, you know, as young boys, still I think any part of your body is your private part. You know, no one or stranger or anyone should touch it. So I think sometimes that gets a little bit confusing. But apart from that, if you're of that region where, you know, you go to Brazil... What do you mean?
0: Oh, I just believe women over 40 should not be allowed to have theirs on, off. But women under 40, yes.
1: You were doing so well until that
0: point. I know, but you know, they hang so far, you'll end up dragging furrows in the sand getting to the water.
2: Hang on, Elizabeth, I'll just hand you a shovel to keep digging with.
0: Thank you, yes. 40? 45, all right. You can have 5 years of nakedness.
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2: 6 to 7.
0: 6 7 still a thing?
3: 6 7. Yeah, but I love that you're the one that giggled to yourself, you little kid.
0: All right.
3: 6 7.
0: We've got $520 for you here. What is that sound? Hello, who's this?
4: Hello, it's Selena here. How are you?
5: Not bad, Selena. What do you think the sound is?
4: We're thinking turning the dial on the
0: clothes dryer. All right, yeah, so what you mean, but no.
5: Sorry, Selena.
4: Loser, thank you.
3: Oh, you know.
0: You're one step closer to winning.
5: You got a clothes dryer, good on you.
3: Yeah, that's winning.
6: Good morning, guys.
0: Lorraine's back.
5: Welcome back, Lorraine.
3: Home. How's it been a month since we've spoken to you?
6: Yeah.
3: Oh, my Lord.
5: Hobart's missing you, Lorraine. What do you think it is?
6: Would it be a hose retractor? You know, pulling the hose out.
5: Oh, you've got a very fancy hose.
0: I don't think we've had that guess before. It's not.
5: Sorry,
0: that.
5: Lorraine. Good to have you back.
3: Tim, what's your guess, Dale?
7: It's tightening up your fuel cap on your car.
3: Wrench
0: it out. Okay. Yeah, it's not. No.
5: Sorry, mate.
7: Okay.
5: Good on you, mate.
0: You too.
5: You too. See ya. Good reminder there too. Keep an eye on the fuel at the moment. Some are nearly $2. Some are still in the $150. So
0: yeah, right.
5: Shop around.
3: Yeah. And do you think Lorraine sounded well rested? Like, I wonder if she has a sleep in for a month.
5: I reckon she's got a new list already a page long.
3: Yeah. Oh, love her.
5: Oh, right. We missed her.
0: Okay. Well, we'll give you another go after 11 today and again after 3, but the entire list of wrong answers so far is at 7hrfm.com.au.
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2: Not looking too bad for the Tasman. Smooth sailing from Sorell passing Midway Point and the airport. The same for the Brooker from the Bridgewater Bridge through Goodwood and passing the Domain Merge. A little bit of action on the Domain Highway getting onto the Brooker outbound. Bob J. T-Marts has a massive 35% of selected Bridgestone tyres. 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That's the latest real-time traffic on 101.7 at 7HO FM.
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19: Good morning. I'm Britt Aylin in the Hobart newsroom. Aussie borrowers are shelling out near record amounts just to cover the interest on their home loans. New KPMG analysis shows that mortgage costs are now taking up a bigger share of household income than they did when rates hit 17.5% in the late 80s. In fact, Australians paid more than $33 billion in mortgage interest in the first 3 months of the year. Tasmania's Racing Integrity Commissioner has issued 8 new industry standards, which he believes demonstrate clear expectations for the local racing sector across integrity and animal welfare matters. The standards, which are effective immediately, cover multiple areas, including conflicts of interest, complaints handling, investigations and disciplinary action, prohibited substances, and wellbeing and safeguarding. They were developed in consultation with TAS Racing, the Integrity and Animal Welfare Advisory Committee, and other experts. Victoria's homicide squad's investigating the death of a teenage boy who was found bleeding outside a medical centre at Craigieburn in Melbourne's north overnight. Emergency services performed CPR but were unable to save him. A crime scene is now in place while the boy is yet to be identified. Hobart GP Dr. Meg Creeley has become president of the Australian Medical Association's Tasmanian branch. The physician is stepping up from vice president to take over from Dr. Michael Lumsden-Steele, who had led the local chapter for 2 years. All Tasmanian infants from 6 weeks to 2 years of age are now able to access free vaccinations against meningococcal B. Health Minister Bridget Archer says the disease is a rare but serious illness that can quickly become life-threatening. Symptoms include rash, severe headache, fever, confusion and muscle pain, while babies and infants may appear unsettled or drowsy, floppy and not feeding. The vaccine's available through GPs and some local council clinics. And yeah, nah has officially earned its place in the dictionary. It's one of 17 new Australian words and phrases added to the Oxford English Dictionary. Some of the others include donkey vote, check out chick and flog.
1: 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Caruso's Pee Less to the Rescue. 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
19: To sport now, and Bailey Smith returns for Geelong in tonight's AFL Grand Final rematch with Brisbane at Cadinia Park. The Cats midfielder is averaging more than 32 disposals, crediting his form to being level-headed.
20: I'm a lot less emotional than I think last year. The whole year was a chip on my shoulder. I think a lot of that came out of anger, weirdly, after the year I had.
19: On 7 there. James Hurd's confirmed he's in the race for the Bombers coaching role, telling 9 he discussed it last week during a catch-up with the club's chairman, Andrew Welsh.
21: Yeah, it was good to finally have some contact from the club and have a chat about what the next steps are in this process that we're all looking forward to.
19: And in the World Cup, England's through to the final 16 after coming from behind to beat the Democratic Republic of the Congo 2-1 in Atlanta. That's the latest in news and sport. I'm Britt Aylin.
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3: 7HOFM Hobart weather.
4: Thanks to the Heat Pump Shop, where the weather is always tickety-boo.
0: Pretty wet morning to start with, but it'll be partly cloudy by the afternoon and hopefully the showers will clear. 15 degrees at top. Tomorrow, partly cloudy again. Possible afternoon showers and 13. Saturday, just 9 degrees with showers and possible hail. Snow down to 700 metres. And Sunday, not too much better. Cloudy with a morning shower and at 11. Right now, it's 6 degrees in the Derwent Valley, 7 in the Huon, and it's 9 degrees across Hobart.
3: 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Sarah, Mick and Jono for breakfast.
5: Well, in the last week, Sorrel have had a commemoration of an historic building and railway service. And I'll tell you all about the restoration of the original shed next. Mm. Beautiful down there.
6: Okay. Excuse me.
0: It's 7:04, Thursday morning, with Sarah and the Hiccups.
6: Sorry. 7
0: o'clock.

0: Fan with Everclear, Santa Monica. It's Sarah Mick and Jono, the $1,000 Minute, back again after 7.30 this morning for your chance to win a grand on us. It's 8 past 7 now.
1: In the last week, Sorrel have commemorated their rail history. Now, before there was a bridge across the Derwent, there was a rail line from Bellarive down to Sorrel. It ran from the late 1800s to around 1926. Mm-hmm. And it was just a great way for people to commute, you know, and it still would be if it was there, let's face it, you know. It's a shame all our rail lines aren't still working because it's a great method of transport. But they've had a week of celebrations, and one of the things in May that was opened was the old Sorrel carriage shed. With a bit of federal funding and the help of the local men's shed and the school down there, they've completely restored it. And when I say restored it, back to a magnificent community space. It's got polished floorboards, the original, all the old original frameworks there with the pigeon marks still on it where the pigeons used it for years. And they've left all that there for heritage. Yes,
0: that's
1: exactly.
0: Pigeon now.
1: There was another beautiful double door Sorrel engine shed, but unfortunately in the 67 bushfires that got burnt down. And of course the old engine shed at Cambridge, or the goods shed at Cambridge, is now the BP service station in Cambridge, which my grandfather got.
0: Oh, right.
1: And rolled up there in logs with bullocks from where it was at Cambridge. But it must have been good times with a rail line just to be able to hop on the train and zip up to Bellarive and back again. And it wound up round Cambridge, round the Horseshoe Inn, and then it went up to the left and through the Tunnel Hill, which is where they grow mushrooms and all now, and then down into Bellarive. Marvellous.
0: And didn't it extend past Panna? Didn't it go over the causeways are there?
1: Yeah, that's right. Went right through to Sorrel. It would have been a flaming good trip, and then you'd catch a ferry over to Hobart from Bellarive in those days before the bridge.
2: Right.
1: So that's how it all worked, you know. You'd get off, you'd go to town shopping, ferry over to Bellarive, hop on the train and go home to Sorrel. Wouldn't have been a bad outing, would it, for the family, you know, once a month or something?
2: Yeah, I was going to say it would have been like a once a month thing to come into town to get your flour or something.
1: Nan only used to go to town once a month, and that was for Grandad's special cheese that was had to have, which was in a cloth. and there was some bacon that she used to love at a delicatessen too in Collins Street that it's so funny remembering as a little boy how Hobart used to be with all the butchers and delicatessens and stuff.
2: It was
1: great days.
2: And we were talking about that recently with, you know, with the passing of my pop, you know, you sort of were spending a bit of time with the family and you're reminiscing and stuff like that. But we were saying even, you know, going into city and Fitzgerald's and the cafe
1: day.
2: And, like, yeah, just the effort it must have taken for my nan to get us all ready, because nan didn't drive, on the bus, you know, off the bus, into town, you know,
1: I can remember
2: doing
1: what
2: she needed to do.
1: Yeah, well, I can remember when me and Peter were little boys and Mum was a single mum with Lisa, we'd go to visit Mum, so there'd be three kids. And then you look back now at my age and think, oh, God, poor old Mum. She had no money and she used to put us all on a bus and take us into town to the Coles cafeteria and sit us all down and we'd have our slidey tray. And we'd get our frog in a pond.
2: Yes!
1: The green jelly with cream on the top.
2: And the chips that were like bright yellow.
1: Oh, look, honestly, geez.
2: Canola oil.
1: Looking back, Mum did a magnificent job.
2: Yeah, she did.
1: You know, had no money. I remember Dad, she used to get $14 a month.
2: Wow.
1: Which was to keep her in a flat and everything. It was just terrible.
2: Yeah,
1: women were not looked after in those days, honestly, in the 60s and 70s and all, especially with divorces. They're virtually thrown out the door, mate. You know, thank heavens things have changed.
2: Yes.
0: Sometimes it's not the good old days.
1: No, exactly. But to the Sorrel community, good on you. It's fantastic bit of heritage there.
0: It's 12 past 7, 7 a.m.

0: HRFM with Ella Langley in Chosen, Texas. Showers easing off by late morning, 15 the top. We've got 9 degrees in the city at the moment. It's Sarah McInjono at 7:15. We're talking nostalgia.
1: Yeah, nostalgia.
0: Oh, I love it.
1: It's not, like, I mean, I was talking about Fitz's Cafe and you remember Cole's Cafe.
2: Well, and it's funny, out of this old house that I've been looking through, you know, this week I've got two beautiful old Fitzgerald signs.
1: Yeah, that's crazy.
2: All signed, painted by hand. So, oh treasures.
1: Yeah.
2: But Fitzy's was a great shop. Fitzy's was good.
1: I loved Fitzgerald's.
2: So was Coles.
1: Oh, yeah. I don't remember Coles.
0: 6 2. Well, not back then anyway.
1: No.
0: 6216 1017 if you want to chip in. Mark, how are you, mate?
3: Good. I got a story about me mother going back here 20 years ago. My sister and I said, oh, listen, Mum, we're going to have lunch at my cousin's place. Oh, when? Thursday. Oh, no. I go to town on Thursday. She wouldn't change it. She was so set in her ways. So I set it away, and my sister said, but Mum, make it a... No, I can't. I'll go to town on Thursday. Yeah, and I've got a quick joke for Mick too, right?
2: Come on, mate. Give it to me.
3: Okay. The last few weddings I went to, people look at me and point at me and say, you're next. And it used to irritate me, so I've decided to do it now at funerals.
2: Yeah. Good on you, mate.
3: Okay,
2: see you, mate. Ta-da.
3: See ya.
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0: Shawn Mendes, 7HRFM. After 8, we're going to play the accent game again with some people to win some tickets for the Ice Hockey Classic, USA versus Canada. These tickets today that we'll give away for Saturday night's game too, by the way.
1: Very popular Saturday night.
0: But it starts tonight at My State Bank Arena. Three nights, the Ice Hockey Classic. And we'll get a couple more players in after 8.30 as well. So, Sarah McIngjono, 23 past 7.
2: Well, a woman has been arrested after getting a little bit of payback to an ex-boyfriend. Mind you, I actually don't think it's that bad.
0: Okay.
1: Uh-oh.
2: A woman was arrested after hiring a clown, like a full-blown head-to-toe clown, face and everything, to attend every single one of her ex-boyfriend's softball games to clap sarcastically and put him off.
0: I love stuff like this.
1: I think that's absolutely horrible.
0: It's brilliant.
2: Tampa, Florida woman was arrested after allegedly paying a professional clown to attend every single one of her ex-boyfriend's recreational softball games and provide what police described as aggressively sarcastic emotional support.
1: Oh, my God. That is called stalking, and it's horrible. Emotional abuse.
2: Kelly, 31-year-old Brittany Kelly, hired local entertainer Bobo the Magnificent.
0: Oh, yes.
2: Just 3 days after her breakup from her former boyfriend, Tyler Dawson. Witnesses say the clown appeared at 14 consecutive games wearing full makeup, rainbow suspenders, and carrying a fold-out chair positioned directly behind the dugout. Players reported the clown never spoke to Dawson, never did anything, but would clap consecutively. He also, every now and then, would drop fly balls and confetti.
1: Fly balls?
2: I don't know what fly balls are. Okay. Dropped fly balls and confetti throws.
0: This isn't the same woman who posted a postcard to her ex from every destination she went to around the world every day?
2: I don't know.
1: It's her sister.
2: It's her sister.
1: A good family, that one.
2: Teammates and Dawson initially thought it was a joke and thought, you know, well done, you've made your point. But they said when he kept turning up after game one, game two, game three, game 10, game 14, they decided to call the police. The only comment they've had from Bobo the Magnificent is he said, "This is one of my career highlights."
1: Oh, jeez.
0: This is more about the clown
2: this
0: than anything else, isn't it?
2: This has been the highlight of my career.
1: Yeah, it must be a hell of a career, mate.
0: Oh, I love it.
2: She apparently had to pay. She paid him $2,300.

0: 7HOFM real-time traffic update.
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2: We are looking good on the Brooker down from the Bridgewater Bridge past the Domain Merge, the Tasman Highway starting to build from Sorrell, passing Midway Point and onto the bridge and into the city. 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
3: In the Hobart newsroom, good morning. I'm Britt Aylin. The scale of Venezuela's earthquake disaster is becoming more clear, with satellite imagery showing widespread destruction. Preliminary NASA analysis suggests tens of thousands of buildings have been destroyed. The official death tolls climbed to almost 2,300 people, but the United Nations fears the final figure could exceed 10,000. Rescue and recovery efforts are continuing. Labor's backing a push by the Greens to ban conversion practices in Tasmania. It follows the release of a draft bill to criminalise attempts to change, suppress or eradicate an individual's sexual orientation or gender identity. And Labor MP Sarah Lovell says she wants to see it happen.
4: Good on the Greens for doing this, because this was a promise that Jeremy Rockcliffe made many years ago and has failed to deliver. So Labor, this has been a long-standing policy position of Labor, and we will support the bill.
3: Premier Jeremy Rockcliffe has reiterated his support of a ban on conversion practices and says he's keen to look at the legislation. More Tasmanians could soon see lower insurance bills for bushfire-prone homes, with two major banks joining a federally backed bushfire resilience rating scheme. The Albanese government's invested $3.2 million in the program, which includes a free app to assess properties. More than 63,000 households across 320 local council areas have already completed an assessment. Glenorchy has been named as Australia's best municipality when it comes to real estate, the local government area topping the list from McGrath Estate Agents after recording a 22% increase in sales over a period of 12 months, while prices went up 15.2% and rents grew just shy of 10. Launceston came second, with the Meander Valley, Georgetown and Devonport also featuring in the top 10. It comes as Australians are now spending a bigger chunk of their pay on mortgage interest than they did when rates hit 17.5% in the late 80s. That's according to new analysis from KPMG, which says borrowers are using more than 5% of their income simply to cover the interest on their loans. And one of the founding members of the Village People, Victor Willis, has died at the age of 74 after a short but aggressive illness. The co-writer of hits like YMCA, In the Navy and Macho Man, he typically performed in a police uniform or dressed as a naval officer.
1: Get down to Banjo's and tuck into the new Ned Kelly Pie. Baked fresh daily, hearty beef mince, bacon, tomato, a whole egg on top and covered in delicious melted cheese. Legendary.
3: In sport, Brisbane's taking an unchanged lineup into tonight's AFL Round 17 clash with Geelong at Cadinia Park. Lions ruck Darcy Fort says they're looking to build on last week's win over Sydney.
5: I think it's just great to see what our best footy looks like. Probably hadn't found it for a few weeks there in the middle of the season, but last week, yeah, really encouraging for the rest of the year.
3: England's through to the round of 16 at the World Cup, coming from behind to beat the Democratic Republic of the Congo 2-1. And Socceroos defender Jordy Boss says the Aussies are embracing the Southern Death mentality around Saturday's do-or-die clash with Egypt.
6: On the group stages, if you lost the game or if you didn't win, then you still have another chance the next week or something. But for the knockouts, there's no second chances. So I think it's going to this game like there is no tomorrow.
3: That's the latest in news and sport. I'm Britt Aylin.
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9: It's another wet start to the day. It'll be partly cloudy and mostly dry by the afternoon, though. 15 degrees atop. Tomorrow, partly cloudy, possible afternoon showers with 13. Saturday is the wintry blast, just 9 degrees with showers and possible hail. Snow down to 700 metres. Sunday, not much better. Cloudy with a morning shower and at 11 degrees. Right now, it's 6 in the Derwent Valley, 7 in the Huon, and we've got 9 across Hobart.
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0: Post Malone at 7 AM with Sarah McIntyre. Coming up after 8, we'll play the accent game that we played yesterday. Double pass to the ice hockey classic USA v Canada for Saturday night's game. All you have to do is work out the combination, Canadian or American accents.
1: Yes.
0: The three famous voices we'll play after 8. So yes. Good luck. It's 19-8.
2: 7 AM. 60 seconds, 10 questions. Let's do it.
0: Emma from Huntingfield, good morning.
3: Good morning.
0: Emma's a first-time player, everybody.
4: Oh,
0: so be gentle.
5: Good luck. Good luck, Emma.
3: Thank you.
0: All right. Now, we've got 10 questions for you. Got to get them in 60 seconds. Some are true or false. Some have specific answers. And you can say pass. If there's time, we'll go back to it, all right?
3: Okay.
0: All right, good luck. Your 60 seconds starts now.
5: Aaron Paul stars in which hit TV series?
3: Paul, pass.
5: What year was the Sydney Opera House completed?
3: 76.
5: What are the three colours of the Russian flag?
3: Blue, white and red.
5: Willy Wonka. Who played Willy Wonka in the last remake of Charlie and the Chocolate Factory?
3: Johnny Depp.
5: Rafael Nadal and Novak Djokovic are famous for which sport?
3: Tennis.
5: True or false, Tasmania have two IKEA stores?
3: False.
5: What is 5 times 6?
3: 30.
5: What does CBD stand for?
3: Central Business District.
5: In the game Super Mario, what colour is his overalls?
3: Red.
5: Who sings the song Starships and Super Bass? Super Bass.
3: Pass. My daughter's yelling at me, Nicki Minaj.
1: Nicki Minaj! Oh.
5: Let's give her that one.
1: Well, your daughter got you 8 because it was Nicki Minaj.
5: And that is a good effort. Yeah.
1: You know it's all about that bass.
5: What's your daughter's name?
1: Aaron Paul is the hit star of Breaking Bad.
0: Yep.
3: Okay.
1: Which I still haven't watched the whole series of.
0: I
1: know.
0: You'll love it.
5: Me too.
1: Yeah. I'm going to watch it. You didn't. You were going 1940s. Mick helped you a little bit. But 1973 is when the Sydney Opera House was completed, and then you went on a roll.
5: Yeah. And what's your daughter's name?
3: That's Abby.
5: Abby, you got 1 out of 1, darling.
1: Yeah, well done.
3: She's excited by that.
5: Good on you.
3: Thanks so much, guys.
0: Thanks, Thank Emma. You. See Have ya. A good day. All right, $1,000 minute back tomorrow.
1: Oh,
0: got a
1: screw
0: to Friday tomorrow already.
5: Next up,
1: imagine?
5: I've got a farmer story for you.
0: All right.
5: Uh-oh.
0: It's 17-8 now.
1: Nicki Minaj, Mum!
0: Mum!

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1: Hi, it's Chloe. Just letting you know there's a car broken down on the Booker Highway.
2: Oh, whereabouts?
1: Heading into town. It's in the left-hand side lane just before you turn off to the bridge. Between Winston Road Light and the turn off to the bridge going into town.
2: All right, thank you for that. Appreciate your call.
1: No worries.
2: Cheers. See ya. 6216 1017. Keep us updated for anything else happening. Showers easing off by late morning. 15 the top today. Right now 9 degrees. It's 12 to 8.
3: You know, it was only about 20 odd years ago that, actually 25 years ago, that we had our farm out at Lonavale. We had 470 acres. We had 40 Pole Hereford cows and 40 calves most of the time, or maybe 35 to 40. A few would miss each year and you'd flog them.
2: Yeah, who's counting?
3: Sell those cows, the ones that didn't get pregnant.
4: Didn't it?
3: But it was pretty easy.
4: Oh, my God, I'd hate to be a cow.
3: Didn't have to do much. You know, the only thing you had to do really was tag your cows and make sure they're in good health, you know. But it's got to the stage now where farms are so complicated to run, you know. There was a letter put up yesterday by Jeremy White. Now, Jeremy and his dad, Lindsay, owned Redbanks.
4: Yes.
3: And it's not just an adventure park, it's also a farm, a fully operational farm, which they've always generational, third or fourth generation farmers. Now, Jeremy's post that he put up yesterday, he said, I was blessed with an email from Livestock Production Assurance today. From today, all farmers now have been given 60 days to pay for something they've been able to do forever. You actually have to pay now to produce livestock on your own farm. I just find that unbelievable.
4: What do you mean? I don't understand.
3: You have to pay. If we don't pay, our LPA accreditation will be removed, which is with your Livestock Protection Authority. They're going to remove that so that your beef aren't good. You'll also lose your Meat Standards Australia accreditation. Either way, they're going to take your money. So I don't know whether the government sort of are trying to phase out the smaller farms to make way for big multinationals or what, but all these extra taxes aren't making the cost of living crisis any better because the price of beef goes up.
4: So what, they're just not allowed to breed the cows?
3: No.
4: Is that what you're saying?
3: No, not allowed to produce and sell cattle anymore unless you pay another tax.
4: Oh.
3: It's just unbelievable the amount of new fees and charges going on. And look, the farmers have had enough. You chop a tree down on your property now, you've got to report it. You've got to go and tell the EPA who you've got to pay money to too. Like we saw a farmer fined $100,000 the other week for clearing what could only be described as light, scrubby, rubbish bush.
4: Oh.
3: So, look, I don't know. I don't know whether if the government's listening, we've got to start easing up on farmers, mate, or there'll be none left. And where are we going to buy food or afford to pay for food? Just a real worry, you know. Farming was a beautiful lifestyle and it's turned into a headache.
4: I couldn't do
3: it's
4: it.
3: It's horrible.
4: I take my hat
3: off really
4: to all
3: is.
4: Of them.
3: And
4: just the way, as you're saying, like to feed them, make sure they've all got their...
3: And to pick the good ones and breed them up to have a beautiful herd. You know, it costs a lot of money and a lot of infrastructure and everything else. The last thing you need to be doing is going home overnight off your farm, filling in paperwork and paying extra taxes all night. So, I don't know. Look after our farmers. It's always been a farming country. I love the farmers and I love our farm. Our country.
4: Our country.
0: 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The 20-song music marathon makes you feel good at work. Right after Sarah Mick and Jono on 101.7 7HOFM. 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
1: Oh, we've just had some screaming in the studio. We've had a Sarah come in to see Sarah.
0: Yes.
1: Now, good morning, Sarah.
2: Good morning, Jono.
1: Now, Sarah,
2: good morning,
1: Sarah. Your business.
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1: 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Beautiful food. Mm. Now, Sarah's got a bit of a tummy trouble. no, listen, Sarah's gluten intolerant and has a lot of belly issues, and it's a shocking thing. And it is beautiful to be able to have a place that makes beautiful gluten-free food like you do. Homemade, beautiful. And I tell you what, she's bordering a cake.
2: Starting the birthday month off.
1: Oh, this
2: in style.
1: My dear,
0: it's not even till the 24th,
2: yeah,
0: is it?
2: Yeah, but you'll be away.
1: Oh,
2: so.
1: My God.
3: Oh, that is so sweet.
1: Sarah, how's your business going?
2: I'm doing okay.
1: Oh, that's good.
2: I'd like to be busier, but
1: There does seem to be a lot of people out there that are gluten intolerant nowadays.
2: Yeah, and the fact that we're nut-free as well is just completely safe.
1: Yeah. I wish we were nut-free.
2: No, yeah.
1: We work with a nut. No, listen.
3: And she's got a birthday month.
1: Oh, my God. It's absolutely lovely to see you bring that beautiful cake in with 40 on the top. Good on you, Sarah.
2: Thank you.
1: And listen, if you do need gluten-free options or anything, or is it, do you cater for celiacs?
2: Yeah, so it's celiac safe, 100%
1: Absolutely fantastic service.
2: I'm celiac. I have a peanut allergy. I have a wheat allergy as well. Oh. My daughter's gluten and lactose intolerant, anaphylactic to all nuts and latex. Gee. So I live this every single day of my life.
1: Mm.
2: I vet everything on my business. And, yeah,
1: good,
2: I just want to make
1: you
2: a success.
1: So how do people get hold of you if they want to get you for some catering or want some
2: food? So they can, gluten-free for you, Hobart.
1: Yep.
2: I can't remember the phone number off the top of my head.
0: No, just Google it, we'll find it.
3: Yeah. I have to say, and a lot of people now, it's all over Facebook, Instagram, and if you go onto Instagram, there's a link there that shows you all the details about how to get in touch with her. Or, of course, you can go and see her in Belrive. Yeah. But as well, just before I went and had my tonsils out, beautiful Sarah came in, remember, with that lovely package, and it was all gluten-free things that she knew that I'd be able to eat, and that's all gone.
1: And that was
3: it's all gone. On. And Sarah had also just recently had her tonsils out. So we are almost like the same person.
0: Wow. Yeah.
3: But no, thank you. Birthday queen too.
0: Well, of course, you have to put that away. You can't have it until the 24th, obviously. No. Otherwise, it's bad luck.
1: Good on you, Sarah.
3: You know what the best thing is? It's gluten-free.
2: It's gluten-free.
3: So everybody can enjoy it and not get sore tummies.
1: Good
3: and
1: on
3: it
1: you,
3: tastes
1: Sarah.
3: Absolutely delicious.
2: And beautiful. Fitted in 7HO colours.
0: Oh, yeah.
1: Thank you. Fantastic.
3: Everyone's support.
1: Thanks,
3: get out
1: Sarah.
3: There.
2: Thank you.
0: We'll open up today's birthday book after the news next at 7HRFM.
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11: Just got a couple of bingles to avoid around the city this morning. Reports of a crash on the Brooker inbound prior to Goodwood Road. Then further up on the Brooker inbound, reports of a crash approaching the Domain Highway. Also inbound on the Tasman Bridge with delays back to Mornington. 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
12: Good morning, I'm Britt Aylin joining you from the Hobart newsroom. First to Venezuela, where the devastation caused by last week's twin earthquakes is becoming clearer by the day. New satellite analysis from NASA suggests tens of thousands of buildings have been destroyed or damaged across the disaster zone, while the official death toll is nearing 2,300. US and Iranian officials are holding talks through Qatari and Pakistani mediators in Doha, while Iran's foreign minister has been repeating demands for America to restrain its ally following an Israeli attack. Meantime, US President Donald Trump appears pleased with the developments.
13: The denuclearization of Iran is moving along well. They've had very good meetings, and we'll see.
12: Back home now, and Freeman Inchococcal Bee vaccinations are now available to all Tasmanian infants aged between 6 weeks and 2 years. The state-funded vaccine can be accessed through GPs and some local council clinics. The state's Racing Integrity Commissioner has issued 8 industry standards designed to support integrity in the Tasmanian racing industry. Issued in accordance with the Racing Regulation and Integrity Act, they cover conflicts of interest, complaints handling, document and data management, education framework, fit and proper person, investigations and disciplinary action, prohibited substances, and wellbeing and safeguarding. Commissioner Sean Carroll says the standards, which are effective immediately, have been developed in consultation with TAS Racing, the Integrity and Animal Welfare Advisory Committee and other experts, and set a new benchmark for the local industry. And the Bravehearts 777 Marathon hits the Bellerive foreshore this morning on day 4 of the week-long event. The gruelling fundraiser sees participants complete 7 consecutive marathons in 7 states over 7 days to support survivors of child sexual abuse. Bravehearts CEO Alison Gill says people choose to take part for many different reasons.
14: For a lot of them, they're very attracted to the event because it is so gruelling, so it's a personal goal to push themselves. For some others, they know someone or have been impacted themselves by child sexual abuse, and they see this as a way to really fight the fight. But at the end of the marathon, all of our participants are advocates for Braveheart's work and our messaging.
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12: Turning to sport now, and Bailey Smith believes escaping the concrete jungle for a G change has taken his footy to another level. The Cats midfielder returns from illness to face the Lions tonight at Cadinia Park. Telling Seven, the move away from the Western Bulldogs has brought balance.
15: If I go and tap into the city when I need it, but I think being permanently in sort of nature and away from, you know, the hustle and bustle, it is good.
12: Daria Kazatkina has dominated again at Wimbledon, the Aussie charging through to the third round. While in the men's comp, Novak Djokovic has beaten Stefanos Tsitsipas in straight sets this morning. And in the World Cup, England has come from behind to defeat the Democratic Republic of the Congo 2-1 in Atlanta. That's the latest in news and sport. I'm Britt Aylin.
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18: Thanks to the heat pump shop, where the weather is always tickety-boo.
0: Well, we've got a wet start to the day, but should be partly cloudy and hopefully mostly dry by the afternoon. 15 degrees atop. Tomorrow, partly cloudy, possible afternoon showers with 13. Then Saturday, just 9 degrees, showers and possible hail with snow down to 700 metres. It's real winter on Saturday. Sunday, not too much better. Cloudy with morning showers and a top of just 11. Right now, 6 in the Derwent Valley, 7 in the Huon, 8 on the Eastern Shore, and we got 9 in the city.
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0: For the 2nd of July.
1: Well, I'll save the big celebrity for last. Lindsay Lohan today is 39.
3: Mm-hmm.
1: Oh. Margaret Robbie, 35.
0: Margot, yeah.
1: Jerry Hall, ex-wife of Mick Jagger.
0: And Brian Ferry.
1: Yeah, and Brian Ferry. Oh, I never knew that either. Mm. And didn't she marry the billionaire?
0: Hey. Oh, yeah.
1: The old fella, Murdoch.
0: Murdoch.
1: Yeah, married him too for a while.
0: With him for a while.
1: Yeah, there you go. She's 69 today. Matt Preston is 65.
3: Mm.
1: And, of course, the queen of Myers, the perfumery expertise a la carte in Hobart, the magnificent Cheryl Morrison, happens to be turning the number that has absolutely influenced her entire life. She turned 69 today. And she's going to be loving this on the bus, isn't she, on the way to work?
3: She probably is just cringed.
1: Yeah, now, look, Cheryl, you've always been a sex symbol, and honestly, it's never changed. Happy birthday, darling.
3: Oh, happy birthday to my beautiful mummy.
1: Yeah,
3: what would
1: absolutely.
3: I do without her,
1: You're
3: hey?
1: Not wrong.
3: Oh, love her.
1: Poor old Cheryl in retirement, 5 in the morning. Here's Marley.
3: Yeah, well, that was this morning.
1: Good on you.
3: They're
1: You're
3: probably
1: a ripper,
3: up bright and early right now listening to my childhood bright pink radio.
0: Oh, right.
3: That my mum listens to everything on. No, love my mum. Happy birthday to her. Maliva from Newtown, you're celebrating. Happy birthday to our woman who filled our lives with love, light and happiness. I am who I am today because of you, Ma. Love and hugs on your special day. Happy birthday, Ma and Nan. Love from Luella, Jolanda and Jeff. Laura B. from Hobart, happy birthday to Laura. You're an amazing mum to little Harry and do an incredible job every day. We hope your birthday is filled with love, laughter and special memories. Wishing you the happiest of birthdays. Lots of love from Jordan and the family. Petalyn from Midway Point, happy birthday, Declan. Love you and miss you, Mum. Happy birthday to my incognito SC909. You know who you are. Wishing you a fantastic day full of surprises. Love you always, your sweet thing.
0: Ooh.
3: Did we just do something there? Harrison from Sorrel. Happy 10th birthday, Harrison. Wishing you a great day. Love from Mum, Dad, Maddie and Isabel. Laura, happy birthday, gorgeous girl. Love from Mum and Dad and your sisters. Also a big kiss and a hug, Mummy. Love from Harry. Abby Cornish from Brighton. Happy 13th birthday, love, Mum, Dad, Ella and Bonnie. Oh, my God, I worked with your mum when you were born.
0: Yeah.
3: Abby, 13 years ago.
0: Wow.
3: Matt Stiles, happy birthday, Matt. Hope you have a wonderful birthday all at work. Hope the boys on the site don't give you a hard time on your 29th birthday. And Laura, you've got another message in here. Happy birthday, Auntie Laura. Thank you for being such an amazing mum to Harry and such a beautiful auntie to us. We love you so much. Love always, Scarlett, Lycan, Jess, Jordan and Adam. P.S. You are not a regular auntie. You are the cool auntie.
0: All right.
3: There we go.
0: Make that distinction. All right. Here we go.
3: Our winner is Miss Laura.
1: Oh, good on you, Laura. You've won $15 cool suspended money. Boost Juice. They are at Cat and Fiddle Arcade and Eastlands.
0: All right. Get your birthdays in our birthday book. It's at 7hofm.com.au. 8:09.
1: Here we go.
0: Let's play the accent game.
1: Oh,
0: next.
1: Yeah. Who wants some tickets to Saturday night's ice hockey?
0: That's coming up
1: Double
0: next.
1: Double pass.
0: Sarah Mick and Jono, 7HOFM.

0: 7HRFM with Taylor Swift, who is definitely American.
1: She is definitely American.
0: Canadian. Yeah. And sometimes you just don't know, do you?
1: Definitely getting married.
0: Yeah. It's Sarah McInjotto. After 8:30, we'll have a couple of more players from the ice hockey teams, the USA and Canada. Of course, they're here at MyState Bank Arena for tonight, tomorrow night and Saturday night. For the very first time, the Ice Hockey Classic comes to Hobart. So good luck getting getting some tickets. You can win them right now, actually. That's the Canadian National Anthem.
2: Oh, that's one of the worst I've ever heard.
0: That's Canada, and this is America, of course.
2: Oh, what a song.
1: I knew you would say that.
2: I've never known a country more patriotic. Like when we travel over there, if you happen to be in a restaurant of a morning at a certain hour and they play this every morning, you must stand. We got told by police officers to stand.
0: Wow. Yeah. Anyway, this is the accent game.
2: Yep.
0: We've got three famous voices. Now, you've got to work out if they're American or Canadian accents.
2: And the order they're in.
0: Just to unlock the combination to win the tickets. You ready?
2: Yep.
3: I let my vocal cords lead the way because they could.
4: I did not have sexual relations with that woman.
5: I ain't skated since I was 15. You know, that's when I started fighting when I was 15.
0: All right, there you go. 6216-1017. What's the combination?
1: I know one.
0: You know one?
1: I know one.
2: I think I've got it.
1: Yeah? You think you got it?
2: I've written it down.
1: Okay.
2: So I can check.
1: Okay.
0: Hello, 7HRFM. Who's this?
6: I'm Lee.
2: Lee, what do you reckon, mate?
6: Canadian, USA, USA.
0: Canadian, USA, USA is correct.
1: Yeah. Oh,
2: spot on.
1: Well done.
2: Spot on. Bill Clinton and Sylvester Stallone were the two Americans, and the Canadian was
0: Celine Dion.
2: Oh.
3: I let my vocal cords lead the way because they could.
4: I did not have sexual relations with that
2: Celine
4: woman.
2: Dion.
5: I
2: didn't
5: skate since I was 15. You know, that's when I started fighting when I was 15.
1: Rocky
0: Balboa.
2: I think what the giveaway for me was with Celine, there was a touch of French in there.
0: Yes.
2: And so the Canadians, French-Canadian.
1: Yeah.
2: Well done, mate. You're going to the ice hockey Saturday night.
6: Thank you.
0: All right, there you go. As easy as that.
1: Yep. Oh, well done.
2: More tomorrow?
0: Past eight. No.

0: Cause I gotta have faith. I gotta have faith. Because I gotta have faith. Show FM, George Michael with Faith. Showers easing off by late morning, apparently. 15 the top today, and we've got 9 degrees right now. It's Sarah Mick and Jono at 18 past 8.
1: Well, I tell you what, a bloke from Arena on the New South Wales Central Coast, just about to go to bed the night before last. I'll check my lotto numbers. Had a look. Oh, dear. Had another look. They're all up.
0: Oh,
1: the
0: no.
1: Whole lot of them. 30 mil.
2: Oh.
1: On his own.
2: Oh.
1: Woke up the rest of the family.
2: So selfish.
1: He said, we all checked it then. He said, we all rechecked the ticket. He said, we're all running around like mad people, like chooks with their heads cut off. He said, even the dog was going off. He said, the dog must have picked up on all the rest of us and the dog was doing donuts of the house, jumping up and down, skipping around.
2: No, the dog's
1: around.
2: Excited because he's gone from power to probably like premier freaking roast chicken every night or something.
1: What he's going to do, he said, he normally does a quick pick every week. You know, he can go and give us a quick pick. He said, but this week I thought, oh, no, I've got a strange feeling, and filled in these numbers, and bugger me, the first week he changed them, they came up. He said, I won the whole thing. He said, I can't believe it. He said, the first thing I'm going to do is go and fix me mortgage up.
2: No.
1: Good luck to you, mate.
2: I've never played ever in my life.
0: Oh, you got
2: like on my own.
0: Be in it to win it.
2: I don't even know how to do it. And I know, Jono, you've said this to me for how long have we worked together? Nearly like over 10 years now.
1: Have you ever had a game of Keno?
2: Oh, yeah.
1: Same thing. Exactly.
2: Really?
1: Yeah. Fill in 6 numbers and pay your money.
2: Yeah, right.
1: Or you can do a system 7 so you get an extra number, but you got to pay more.
2: System 8.
1: I knew a bloke once that paid over $10,000 for a ticket and he had about, I don't know, 12 or system 12 or 13. Still didn't win.
2: Yeah, see, that's where I get at it. I'm like, do I put that money into that or do I go and, I don't know, buy a new jumper?
1: My dad always said, with advice to gambling, Dad always said to me, look, if you can afford to get that $50 note and throw it in the wood heater, go and have a gamble. He said,
2: well, exactly.
1: But if you can't afford to do that, he said, you might win and everything's lucky. He said, but if you don't win, that's where you would have been, thrown it in the wood heater.
2: So where does all the money go that people pay lotto? Like where
0: to
2: does
0: the
2: it...
0: winner.
2: Oh, to the winner.
1: To the winner.
2: Yeah, of course.
1: Yeah, and the company makes a profit. Oh,
0: really?
2: I need another coffee.
1: What's saying, where does
3: Press
1: the race
3: all go? Will and Woody, the best way to drive home.
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3: The laughs.
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4: 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It looks like an alien hand.
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0: HRFM, Sam Fender, Olivia Dean, that's Rain Me In. Oh, rain. Oh, some nightmare drive into work today for a lot of people. Brooker Highway, there's a couple of bingles along there coming into the city, so just sit tight in the traffic if you're in it. And the normal traffic around the Tasman Bridge as well, trying to get onto it and Southern Outlet.
1: Gee, what is it, 8:30? I hope your lights are still on, everyone, because it's very dark out there still.
0: Yeah, and foggy. How bad's a fog been this winter? I've never known it to be this bad.
1: Keeps everything wet to and damp. Anyway, we'll be right. Summer's only 8 weeks, 8 or 9 weeks away. Yes. 10 or 9 weeks.
0: Well,
1: spring.
0: Spring. Let's cling on to something for hope.
1: Oh, yes.
2: Whatever.
0: Yeah. 28 past 8, news next.
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10: Just getting reports of a crash on the Brooker Citybound on the approach to the Domain Highway. There are delays building from Berradale Road in Berradale, slowing traffic on the Tasman Highway Citybound from Mornington over the Tasman Bridge, then a little patchy into the CBD. Lots of action on Davey and Macquarie Street. 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That's the latest real-time traffic on 101.7 7HOFM.
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12: Good morning, I'm Britt Aylin, joining you from the Hobart newsroom. Australia is providing humanitarian aid to Venezuela after two powerful earthquakes last week. The scale of the disaster is becoming clearer, with NASA satellite imagery showing widespread destruction. Preliminary analysis suggests tens of thousands of buildings have been destroyed, while the death toll is now just shy of 2,300. Tasmanian homeowners in bushfire-prone areas could soon get a break on insurance costs. Two major banks have joined the federal government's bushfire resilience rating scheme, which aims to reward households that reduce their bushfire risk. CEO of the Resilient Building Council, Kate Cotter, says some have already saved hundreds.
13: People can expect to save anywhere between $50 and $840 on their annual insurance premiums, which is about up to 22% in annual savings.
12: The state's Racing Integrity Commissioner has issued 8 new industry standards, which he believes demonstrate clear expectations for the local racing sector across integrity and animal welfare matters. The standards, which are effective immediately, cover multiple areas, including conflicts of interest, complaints handling, investigations and disciplinary action, prohibited substances, and wellbeing and safeguarding. They were developed in consultation with TAS Racing, the Integrity and Animal Welfare Advisory Committee, and other experts. Hobart GP Dr. Meg Creeley has become president of the Australian Medical Association's Tasmanian branch. The physician stepping up from vice president to take over from Dr. Michael Lumsden Steele, who'd led the local chapter for 2 years. And the days of PlayStation games being released on disc are numbered, with Sony announcing it'll be moving all products to a digital code. The switchover comes into play from 2028.
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12: In sport, the Lions face the Cats in tonight's AFL Grand Final rematch at Cadinia Park. Geelong regains Bailey Smith and Tom Stewart, with Brisbane unchanged following a dominant win over Sydney. And Lions ruck Darcy Ford expects the Claws to come out at the Cattery.
15: We've had a great few hit-outs with them the last couple of years. Obviously the Grand Final last year. Always very, very close game, so looking forward to it.
12: Meantime, Nathan Buckley will be back in the Geelong coach's box tonight after a first interview with the Tasmania Devils. Buckley is reportedly the first candidate to formally sit down with the Tassie club as they screen potential coaches ahead of their entry to the AFL in 2028. Ken Hinckley and John Longmire are also on the interview list. And in the World Cup, England's come from behind to beat the Democratic Republic of the Congo 2-1 in Atlanta. That's the latest in news and sport. I'm Britt Allen.
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0: We've got showers for the morning, partly cloudy by the afternoon with 15 the top. Tomorrow, partly cloudy with possible afternoon showers, top of 13. Then Saturday, just 9 degrees, showers and possible hail with snow even down to 700 metres. Sunday will be cloudy with a morning shower and 11. Right now, it's 7 degrees in the Derwent and Huon Valleys and 9 across Hobart.
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1: Well, the USA v Canada Ice Hockey Classic starts at MyState Bank Arena tonight. We've got a couple of the boys, Cody and Trevor, in next week to tell us all about it.
0: All right, let's get them in.
1: And Sarah will have a bit of fun with her while she's here.
2: Oh, all right then, if I have to. I've got a good game for them.
0: All right, we'll do that next, 7HOFM.

0: Hey, Show FM, we are 100% Hobart. It's Sarah Mick and Jono. It's 21 to 9.
1: Well, I tell you what, the USA v Canada Ice Hockey Classic lands at my State Bank Arena for the first time tonight.
0: Yep.
1: It's on again tomorrow night and Saturday night. It'll be absolutely awesome. We've got Trevor from Canada and Cody from the USA with us this morning. Morning, fellas.
2: Morning, guys.
3: Good morning.
4: Top of the morning. Thanks for having us.
1: Poor old Cody's a bit travel drunk at the moment. He's just got off a plane. He's been
0: Trevor has.
4: And I'm for real drunk.
1: Oh, Trevor, sorry. Yeah, I thought I was drunk. Mate, you must be a bit tired, Trev. Long way to come.
4: Yeah, a long way to go there, but we're trying to still figure out our internal clock. It's 5 o'clock somewhere, so you know we're in a good spot, and it's been a lot of fun so far.
0: Just tell people where you've traveled in the last 24 hours, like, or
4: yeah,
0: more.
4: Yeah, we've touched down in a lot of different spots. We've stamped our passport. We started in Toronto, Canada. We went there from Dallas. We missed our connecting flight because American Airlines is the best American Airlines ever. So we did a little layover there, and then the next day we had the privilege of going to LA, from LA to Sydney, and from Sydney to Hobart.
0: Oh, wow.
4: There we go.
0: And
5: he's got 18 he's got
0: hours
5: no
0: ago
5: clothes.
0: You
5: landed. He's got no clothes.
0: Yeah, what's happened to your luggage?
5: He's got clothes on now, everybody, but he's got no clothes. They're checked
4: in
5: baggage.
4: We're doing this ball in the nude right now. We have no clothes. Our checked luggage is gone. Yeah, it's
2: very liberating here.
1: So, Cody, you've been here a couple of days.
2: Yes, sir.
1: You've had a big day of travel, but then one day off. Have you had a little bit of a look around?
2: Yeah, just like got to see a couple of restaurants. What was it? Hope and Anchor.
1: Nice.
2: Like the oldest
1: seafood
2: bar.
1: And yeah. Stuff, yeah.
2: Yeah, the oldest bar, I believe, in Australia.
1: Yeah, that's right. It's only reopened in the last couple of years, but great old pub.
2: Yeah, oldest bar, I believe, in Australia.
1: Yeah, that's right. It's only reopened in the last couple of years, but great.

0: You know, I've only ever seen one game. I was in Dallas last year, and there was the Dallas local Dallas team.
1: Yeah, the Stars.
0: Yeah, yep. Yeah. I thought I was in Phoenix. I told the blokes yesterday I was in Phoenix, but no.
2: Oh,
0: I was,
2: right.
0: Last night I was in Dallas when we saw that, and man, it is at that. Those top-level players, like it was the A-League or your best comp, they are incredible.
1: Yeah.
0: And, mate, WWF got nothing on these guys. The blood.
1: Yeah, I think people, you know, when you watch it on TV, can be a little bit quick and kind of the camera moving back and forth can be a little bit hard to follow. But especially when people see it in person for the first time, I think a lot of people...
3: It was horrifying.
1: I
3: was scared for my life.
1: Yeah, you have a bunch of grown men chasing each other around with clubs and knives on their feet, you know? So
0: fantastic.
2: Knives on
0: what more would you want?
3: Yeah, right. And that's my question. So at what age did you both go, yeah, I can skate and play hockey? Like, was it something that your family threw you into, or was it like a passion? Like, where did it start? Figure skating?
4: Yeah, for me, it was right out of the womb.
3: Right out of the womb. Of course it was.
4: Like, realistically, and it is pretty Canadian, but like the age of four was you're starting to skate.
0: Yeah.
4: And that's, you just did it forever.
0: Wow. I suppose it's your national sport. Like, it's like us with AFL.
4: That's
0: okay,
4: right.
0: Young fellas are starting at 4 and 5 years old. They're junior footy.
4: Yeah.
0: You've got your junior ice. Fantastic.
4: Exact same thing. Exact
3: do you
4: same
3: ever
4: thing.
3: Get, like, out on the ice and just think, like, just do a little twirl or something? Like, do you ever want to show off a little?
1: Yeah, we do edge work. Yeah, it's important to feel your edges.
0: Oh, my word.
1: Yeah, not as much figure skating maybe as one might think, but, yeah.
0: I'll tell you what, though, if you actually got down to all the moves, you make the twig flips around players and all, there is a fair bit of it in there.
1: I mean...
0: You probably don't even realise you're doing it half the time.
1: Yeah, so, I mean, I'm personally a goalie, so I do a lot.
3: Oh!
4: So he's a bigger psychopath than everyone else, because his job is to stand in front of the rubber pucks and stop them for a living.
0: You must have a hell of a box down there.
1: Something like that. Yeah.
0: You've
4: box.
0: Got
2: what?
0: Like
4: what
0: protection.
4: Are you talking about?
0: Well, a box in cricket is what you protect your privates with. So you've got the same thing.
3: Hell of
1: you
3: a
1: have
3: to.
1: Yeah.
3: Do you all wear boxes?
0: No.
3: Surely.
1: No, but remember, we're not wearing any, right? So
3: we're all free here.
1: Like I said, Australia's very liberal.
2: You two look relatively unscathed injury wise.
3: Oh, yes, smile, please, both of you.
2: Yeah, we make jokes about hockey players' teeth. Yeah, you're fine.
4: One fake tooth, that's it.
2: What's the worst injuries you've had playing hockey?
1: I broke my leg in a game and finished two more periods after that on it. So
2: oh, my God.
3: On the broken leg?
1: Yeah.
3: Whilst defending the pucks?
1: Yeah.
0: we do that all the time in AFL football.
2: Oh, yeah, right.
0: Oh, no, I'm only joking.
3: And what about you,
0: what about
3: Trevor?
0: You?
4: I'm not that tough.
0: Do you know what Trevor's biggest injury's been?
4: Yeah.
0: Free-balling it here in Hobart on a cold day. It's unbelievable. Honestly, they started off the size of eight balls. They are now the size of peas.
4: Shriveled up to sun-dried tomatoes by now.
0: Absolutely, mate. See the end of that little finger?
3: Let's get back to business.
0: Yeah.
3: You are here in Hobart, obviously playing for the next 3 days. There's a massive rivalry between the USA and Canada. Who's going to win?
4: That's an easy one. That's Canada.
3: All three games?
4: Yeah, all three. It's
0: you're sounding like your Prime Minister, mate. What do you reckon, Trumpy?
1: You know what? Yeah. We're just going to give it our best shot and, you know, not
0: grind
1: our fault.
0: Them into the ice.
1: Yeah,
0: son.
1: Not our fault that we spread a bunch of freedom seeds from the good old US of A around here. So,
0: yeah.
1: Last year was great, and obviously it's... It is like kind of a historic rivalry, you guys get to see it.
0: Good on you, fella. It's the first time for Tassie too, so good on you for bringing it here.
3: Yeah.
0: We've got a community that desperately wants a dedicated ice ring, and these sort of events can only encourage us to get it. So good on you for coming, and thanks for coming in this morning. And to you, old knick-knack paddywhack, get down the road to the Kmart, son, and buy some undies, for Christ's sake.
3: Oh, no, I'm sure we've
0: You're in Australia now.
2: Thanks, guys.
3: Oh, my God, I'm so sorry.
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0: Asia FM with Teddy Swims, Mr. Know It All. It's Sarah Mick and Jono and Cody and Trevor. Thanks to those guys from the USA and Canadian ice hockey teams.
1: What
0: on
1: fun.
0: The ice tonight.
1: Oh, that's such great fun. I love it.
0: We've just filmed something that will go on Facebook a bit later with Sarah trying to say something to them with their, and they got headphones on, so
1: noise
0: they can't
1: canceling
0: hear
1: headphones.
0: Trying to read your lips.
1: Yeah.
0: Didn't go terribly well.
1: I think Cody
2: it went
1: was
2: well.
1: Good.
2: The American was great.
1: Yeah. Trevor? I don't think Trevor even knows his name right now,
0: yeah.
1: To be honest.
0: After
1: but,
0: all the travel he's done in the last 36 hours.
2: Well, he had a 7-hour stopover in Sydney Airport. Oh, just stopovers are the worst.
1: Yeah, they are. So, but good they luck seem to very all. Ready to get out, and it'll be exciting tonight.
0: And if you are heading to MyState Bank Arena tonight, tomorrow night, or Saturday night, not just the hockey will be there, but we'll be doing rounds of the $1,000 minute as
2: My
0: well.
2: My word, at half time, we will, yeah.
1: Halftime entertainment over here.
2: Yep,
1: Look out.
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10: Good morning, I'm Britt Aylin, joining you from the Hobart newsroom. Legislation to restrict gambling advertising is set to be introduced to federal parliament today. Three ads per hour on daytime TV, a ban on ads airing on radio during school pickup, and no gambling ads at all during sports broadcasts are among the new rules being tabled by the Albanese government. Independent Senator and former Wallaby David Pocock says it's an opportunity for sport to be decoupled from gambling.
11: The government needs to look after Australian children. This is an opportunity to actually stop the normalisation of gambling amongst Australian kids.
10: On the ABC there, the reforms have been in the works for 3 years. Tasmania's Racing Integrity Commissioner is hoping to increase trust in the local industry with the establishment of 8 industry standards. Issued in accordance with the Racing Regulation and Integrity Act, they cover conflicts of interest, complaints handling, education framework and investigations and disciplinary action, among other areas. Commissioner Sean Carroll says the standards, which are effective immediately, have been developed in consultation with TAS Racing, the Integrity and Animal Welfare Committee and other experts. A 16-year-old is among 2 people arrested over the fatal stabbing of a teenager last night in Melbourne. The 15-year-old victim was found bleeding outside the Craigieburn Community Hospital but couldn't be saved. Police arrested the accused 16-year-old as well as a 19-year-old man in Pasco Vale this morning. Glenorchy has been named as Australia's best municipality when it comes to real estate, the local government area topping the list from McGrath Estate Agents after recording a 22% increase in sales over a period of 12 months, while prices went up 15.2% and rents grew just shy of 10. Launceston came second, with the Meander Valley, Georgetown and Devonport also featuring in the top 10. And yeah, nah has officially earned its place in the dictionary. It's one of 17 new Australian words and phrases added to the Oxford English Dictionary. Some of the others include donkey vote, check out chick and flog.
4: Get down to Banjo's and tuck into the new Ned Kelly pie. 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
10: In sport, Bailey Smith returns for Geelong in tonight's AFL Grand Final rematch against Brisbane at Cadinia Park. The Cats midfielder is averaging more than 32 disposals, crediting his form to being level-headed.
12: I'm a lot less emotional than I think last year. The whole year was a chip on my shoulder. I think a lot of that came out of anger, weirdly, after the year I had.
10: On 7 there. A dominant showing from Daria Kasatkina at Wimbledon overnight, the Aussie charging through to the third round in 3 sets, dropping the first in a tiebreaker. The win sets up a clash with 14th seed Naomi Osaka. And in the World Cup, England's knocked out the Democratic Republic of the Congo with a 2-1 win in Atlanta this morning, while Belgium's just defeated Senegal 3-2. Up next, it's the USA against Bosnia and Herzegovina, with that game kicking off in around an hour. That's the latest in news and sport. I'm Britt Aylin.
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15: Thanks to the heat pump shop, where the weather is always tickety-boo.
0: Showers this morning, partly cloudy by the afternoon with 15 degrees the top today. Tomorrow, partly cloudy, possible afternoon showers and 13 the top. Saturday, just 9 degrees, showers and possible hail, snow down to 700 metres. And Sunday, cloudy with a morning shower and a top of 11. Right now, 7 in the Durnton Huon Valleys and it's 9 degrees across Hobart.
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2: Oh, this is a bit of a weird one. Multiply the number of thumbs that everyone in the world has. What is the result?
0: What?
2: Multiply the number of thumbs that everyone in the world has. What is the result?
16: A lot. Many.
2: Okay. Multiply the number of thumbs that everyone in the world has, and what is the result? 6216 1017.
0: Well, there's $50 in it for you for the first correct answer to spend at Hyperdrive Kart Racing, Merton Vale Circuit in Kingston. So think fast. Multiply the number of thumbs?
2: Yeah, have you got this one, Jono?
0: No.
2: No. Multiply the number of thumbs that everyone in the world has. What is the result? Come on.
16: You are talking about these things,
2: 6216 1017. Yeah.
0: Thumbs?
2: Thumbs?
16: I don't know. It just seems so stupid.
0: Hello, 7HOFM. Who's this?
17: Dylan.
2: What do you reckon, Dylan?
17: 4.
2: No.
0: Yeah, so,
2: sorry, mate.
0: I would have ventured that.
2: Okay.
0: He's annoyed.
16: No, yeah, he's like...
0: Yep. Hello, 7HOFM. Who's this?
18: It's Alison.
2: What do you reckon, Alison?
18: 4.
2: No.
0: Oh, it's not apparently.
2: Sorry, Dale.
0: Thanks.
2: Bugger.
0: Bye. 7HOFM, hello. Who's this?
19: Hello, it's Karen.
2: What do you reckon, Karen?
19: 2
2: 4.
19: 2 thumbs each hand.
2: No. Sorry. Oh, I know. It's a tough one, this one.
16: I don't get... How are they getting 4?
0: Well, multiply the number of thumbs. Well,
2: 2 thumbs by 2 thumbs.
16: Oh,
2: yeah.
16: Right.
0: It's maybe just the wording of the question that might to go that way.
2: Yeah.
0: Hello, 7HRFM. Who's this?
2: Hello? Hello?
14: Hello?
2: What do you reckon?
14: Zero.
2: Why?
14: Multiply the thumbs by so many people to do with all your maths, it'll end up being zero.
2: Yes, because at least one person in the world doesn't have a thumb.
0: Oh, wow.
2: Tell you what, you got 50 bucks to spend at Hyperdrive, mate.
16: Oh, you deserve it.
0: That's actually really clever. I'm impressed with that.
2: Oh, I'm glad you get it.
0: Yeah, because if you got zero, you're going to end up with zero.
2: That's right.
0: So it's always going to be zero.
2: No, well done, son. You hold there and I'll get your details.
0: I think that's the first time I've ever actually been impressed by one of these.
2: Yeah, I know.

0: 91.7 7IHRFM with Sarah Mick and Jono. We've got a 20-song music marathon coming up after 10 with Bo, thanks to E&S, the kitchen, bathroom and laundry experts. It's a quarter past nine.
1: Oh, the Three Peaks race is back.
0: Ah.
1: It's had 13 years off and it is back. And I'm excited about it. I'm, you know, competed in it three times.
2: Did you?
1: No. No way.
2: I was about to say, hang on a minute, rewind.
1: You know what, the only peaks I enjoy at my age are the peaks of white on a meringue.
2: Oh, the white on a meringue.
1: Yeah, yeah, right, absolutely yeah. Beautiful.
2: I thought you were going to say, like, the peaks on your, your heart rate thing.
1: No, believe it or not, they've already got 100 competitors signed up, which is absolutely fantastic because it is probably Tasmania's toughest race, I reckon.
0: Mm.
1: You've got a kayak, you've got a run. What else do you have to do? Mountain bike?
2: I don't know.
1: Sailing?
2: I'm not into all of that.
1: Oh, it's everything. It's a great thing for Tassie, though. 100 people entered. There'll be crews. There'll be people involved, accommodation all around the state. Fantastic.
0: Why did they stop it? I can't remember.
1: I don't know. 13 years ago? No, it wouldn't have been COVID.
2: No,
1: God, who knows? Well, it's probably lost a sponsor or money or whatever else. But look, it's nice that it's back, and it is winter, so you know, I think it's just another event that we need in winter to keep our state chugging along after Dark Mofo. Mm. It's just so alive when Dark Mofo's on, and even all the towns and suburbs are getting visitors go out and visit, and then it all finishes for a while.
0: Yeah, then the Festival of Voices comes along.
1: Yeah, well, that's it. That's exactly what we've got now, haven't we? Festival of Voices down the Huon, like I was talking about. You've also got the Winterfest. Is that coming up?
2: Winterfest?
1: Always had it.
2: We've just had that.
1: Yeah, we have to.
2: Ooh. Hey, hasn't Princess Kate just finished doing a massive mountain track?
1: Yes, she has.
2: She did a huge,
1: It was a huge bushwalk right up into one of the peaks. She needed some isolation, she said, they must need it every now and then. Mm.
2: I saw a family were carrying their paraplegic nephew or like one of their family members, and when they got to the top of wherever they are, it's absolutely blowing a gale. They're all holding on to their sticks and stuff, but she comes over and says something to the child in the wheelchair, and I thought, oh my God, because you hear about these reports of these people doing these things, and sometimes I think, no, they don't. They're just body doubles.
1: She was talking about really her recovery from breast cancer too. I think it was a bit to do with that, maybe a fundraiser or something, but that seems to be a part of the royal life, is to be isolated a little bit with some walks. I mean, the king's famous for his walks on his own, you know, and talking to push bike riders and just random walkers, and that you'd have to. I can't even imagine that job.
2: Can't imagine walking up a mountain.
0: No.
2: With like that wind and the chill and the cold and the, oh my God. God.
1: It's something I've never really got into, bushwalking. Trudy and I did a few. We went down to Fortescue and walked, you know, when we were younger and camped and everything, all that sort of stuff. But I probably will try to do a bit of it when I'm finished here. You know what I mean? Like get out and do some nice walks and different places that I've seen from the water and all too that you can walk to.
2: I walked into Wineglass Bay and then whilst everybody was enjoying it, I fell asleep on the beach for 2 hours. And then walked back out again.
1: You know what, Wineglass Bay is the sort of place where you can easily fall asleep on the beach. It is just so beautiful.
2: I was knackered.
0: I was thinking, where's the wine? Come on.
2: Yeah.
1: So to the Three Peak competitors, get in and have a go. Good on you.
0: It's 18 past nine, 7 o'clock, fam.

0: biggest gig. 7 Show FM with Sarah, Mick and Jono. Harvey Norman's price-smashing sales continue in July on AI computers and mobiles. And see, they're extending their sales from Saturday that they're offering
1: geez,
0: as well.
1: I tell you what, there's not many companies that will extend a end of financial year sale like this, so that's great.
0: So get to Harvey Norman. It's Sarah, Mick and Jono, 25 past nine.
2: I think there's something going on in the world at the moment with animals.
0: Mm.
2: I feel like, you know, we're all being distracted by aliens and AI, that we should really be looking at the animals that are escaping their
0: enclosures
2: and maybe why they're doing it.
0: Or the Tassie Devil.
2: We've recently had Mary escape up in Queensland. She's been found, thank goodness, and she wasn't doing very well. But there was a giraffe by the name of Gracie who went missing in America.
0: Mm-hmm.
2: She got to the point where they just said, she'd gone.
0: She's gone.
1: How could you lose a bloody giraffe?
2: Exactly.
1: What?
2: So that's the point. They said, nope, she's gone. No one can find her, you know. What will be, whether she's obviously been attacked and killed or, you know, she's off. Anyway, a couple of months later, Gracie started to come back and she was so fat and happy.
1: She'd been grazing someone's grassland.
2: That they basically said she's obviously found a pack or she's fine. Yeah, a very good pack.
0: Yeah.
2: They had a team ready to go and try and sedate her, but she started playing catch me if you can and they couldn't get her and they said, well, she's come back, she's super fat, she's happy, she's...
0: She wasn't pregnant, was she? She might have found
1: an even better paddock.
2: Yeah, maybe she'd gone to
1: Does
2: find the
1: bulls.
2: Does it
1: say what state she was in?
2: She was in Hill Country. The Real County Sheriff Officer confirmed. No, I don't know. It just says America.
1: Who knows what's in the hills over there in the United States? Oof.
2: She was in the Cedar Hill Hollow Ranch. Near Regan
1: Ranch.
2: I don't know.
1: Right.
2: Anyway.
1: I can't wait to see the baby. Because it could be a moose.
2: Oh.
1: Imagine a cross between a moose and a giraffe.
2: How would a moose get up there?
1: Well, I don't know how they have sex.
2: Well,
1: is that what you meant?
2: Yeah. Interbreeding
0: is a thing.
1: Oh, I see what you mean. Yeah, mounting up.
2: I don't think in the wild they interbreed. That interbreeding happens from people being
1: I don't know.
2: No?
1: A donkey and a horse have... You know,
2: but they're like same. It's not like you see Neil the Seal going in and trying to mate with a cow.
1: Well, Moose has got four legs and a big head, just hasn't got the neck.
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0: 7HR FM, Selena Gomez and Marshmallow, that's Wolves. Showers hopefully easing off by late morning, apparently. 15 the top. Should be partly cloudy later. We've got 9 degrees at the moment. It's been 9 all morning, basically. And Sarah, Mick and Jono, 21 to 10.
1: Well, it's not just fuel at the pumps that's gone up in price. Aircraft fuel has too. So has airfares at the moment. And it can only be a good thing when another airline's coming to Australia. Now, Vietjet are about to start operation. So, well, hopefully, they've applied for a licence from October 25th to March 26th next year. So they've got the holiday season. They want to start doing domestic flights in Australia. I'm all for it. Honest to God, the more competition we've got with airlines, taxis, buses, everything, the better. It always brings prices down. I mean, we have seen other airlines come into the market and try to compete and go out of business. But the experts are saying that Vietjet is a big enough airline and they've got enough equity to ride it out and to last here forever as a player in the market. So I'm all for it. I mean, honestly, just with cost of living, if you can get a cheaper flight to Melbourne and back, we know in Tasmania especially, being an island state, if we want to do anything, we've got to fly.
2: Yeah, exactly.
1: So I just think it's a fantastic thing. I hope they include Hobart in their itinerary.
0: So they haven't confirmed if they're...
1: No, they haven't confirmed. Right. They're going to be doing domestic travel, but they're not saying where... They're saying they've requested slots at Sydney Airport. So I presume they'll sort of make that their base. So
2: yeah.
1: I don't know. See how it goes. Like I say, though, any competition's good competition.
2: Yeah. What was the last airline that tried?
1: Tiger.
2: Tiger.
1: Yeah, Tiger didn't last long. Bonza. We had Bonza for a little bit.
0: Yeah.
2: Rex
0: Airlines cut back as well, didn't they?
1: Yeah. Rex was the regional service that sort of melded now into mainstream. And I don't know, you know, owned by Qantas, though, I think.
2: I think the same as you, though. Like, I mean, the more we get coming in and out, and like, I mean, look at Hobart. Like, they're just building and building that airport now to be able to service us more. So I think anything. I just want to go along.
1: There's a couple of local companies too that are putting proposals together to ask for airlines too, which are Australian companies, Koala Airlines and Zinc Airlines.
2: Oh,
1: but they haven't put their cases in yet. They haven't applied. So.
2: Oh, do you get Vietjet koala when you go on a koala airline? little toy koala on every seat?
0: Well, instead of seats, you have to climb up a tree
2: and
0: hold on to it for dear life.
1: Exactly right. Yeah, it's a convertible plane.
2: And get high on eucalyptus.
0: Yeah.
3: 7HOFS, the water boys. Back in play this Saturday morning from 8 and looking for home.
1: Convertible plane.
2: And get high on eucalyptus.
0: Yeah.
3: 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Back in play this Saturday morning from 8 and looking for

0: the workday. You know, with someone leaving milk that only has a single drop remaining in the work fridge.
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0: Seven Eight Show FM with new music from Ariana Grande. That's Hate That I Made You Love Me.
1: Oh, yeah.
2: I hate that you made me love
0: yes.
2: you.
0: Don't do that.
1: Looking forward to tomorrow, guys. It's joke day.
0: Joke day.
1: Oh, yeah. Make me laugh tomorrow.
0: All right.
1: Can't wait.
0: Family pass for Putters Adventure Golf for somebody who can make me laugh tomorrow.
1: Yeah, my word.
2: And have fun to everybody that's going out to the first game of the ice hockey, USA versus Canada. Well, again, well done to Renee and the team at MyState Bank Arena. There's lots of posts up about getting to the game and making sure everybody gets in and gets out safe.
1: They're incredible what they do out there, Renee and the team. Mm.
0: We had Cody and Trevor in today, an American and a Canadian. And has the video gone up on our Facebook
2: page? The video has gone up. I feel like we've really done Cody a little bit of an injustice here, but let's just hope he's gone home and gone straight to bed to get that jet lag off.
1: You mean Trevor?
2: Trevor. Oh, God, I don't know. They all sound the same to me.
0: Go and have a look. Bit of fun.
2: Oh, dear.
0: Bo's up next for the 20-song music marathon. He's got CNC Music Factory to warm you up. And Lady Gaga to kick it off. 20 songs in a row for ENS, the kitchen, bathroom and laundry experts. 7HRFM.
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10: Good morning. I'm Britt Allen. Federal Parliament set to debate sweeping new gambling ad restrictions today. Under the proposed laws, the ads would be capped at 3 an hour on TV during the day, banned on radio during school pickup times, and completely removed from sports broadcasts. Independent Senator David Pocock telling the ABC it's a chance to break the long-standing link between watching sport and betting.
11: We now know that 3/4 of Australian children think that gambling is just a normal part of enjoying sport. We should be enjoying sport for what it is.
10: A Tasmanian Aboriginal woman will testify before the Hobart Magistrates Court on Country today. Ruth Langford's scheduled to appear via video link from Risdon Cove after petitioning to give evidence on Aboriginal-owned land. She's charged with 2 counts of trespass and 1 failure to comply with a request from an authorised officer in relation to 2 separate anti-logging protests last year and has pleaded not guilty. The Tasmanian government's announced the development of a northern economic plan to support local jobs and boost confidence in the region. Premier Jeremy Rockliffe says he's responding to community concerns over the closure of the Bogues Brewery, as well as ongoing challenges at Liberty Bell Bay. Australia is providing humanitarian aid to Venezuela after the nation was rocked by two powerful earthquakes last week. The scale of the disaster is becoming clearer, with NASA satellite imagery showing widespread destruction. Preliminary analysis suggests tens of thousands of buildings have been destroyed, while the death toll is now just shy of 2,300. More Tasmanians could soon see lower insurance bills for bushfire-prone homes, with two major banks joining a federally backed bushfire resilience rating scheme. Canberra's invested $3.2 million in the program, which includes a free app to assess properties. More than 63,000 Australian households across 320 local council areas have already completed an assessment. And the US and Canada will be hitting the ice at Hobart's MyState Bank Arena tonight for the first of three local games. It's the first international ice hockey match to ever be staged in Tasmania, and American goalie Cody Kapinski says it's a sport that's best witnessed in person.
12: I think people, you know, when you watch it on TV, can be a little bit quick, and kind of the camera moving back and forth can be a little bit hard to follow, but especially when people see it in,